0: How is it going there? Everybody from Cork, New York, Dundalk, Gortahawk and Glenamaddy. Here we are in the County Clare, and it's a long, long way from here to there. There's the Burren, and the Cliffs of Moher, and the Tulla, and the Kilfenor, and Mike O'Russell, Dr. Bill, Willie Clancy and Noel Hill. Flutes and fiddles everywhere. If it's music you want, you should go to Clare.
1: Listoon, Varna.
0: Sure, everybody needs a break. Climb a mountain or jump in a lake. Some head off to exotic places. Others go to the Galway races. A cousin of mine goes potholing. A cousin of hers loves Joe Dolan. Matty goes to the south of France, and Jim to the dogs, and Peter to the dance. Summer comes around each year. We go there and they come here. Some jet off to Frihiliana, but I always go to Listoon, Varna.
1: Oh, Listoon, Varna. Listoon, Varna.
0: I always leave of a Thursday night with my tent and my ground sheet rolled up tight. I like to hit Listoon in or around Friday afternoon. This gives me time to get my gear together. I don't need to worry about the weather. Ramble in for a pint of stout, cause you never know who'd be hanging about. There's a Dutchman playing a mandolin, and a German looking for Limogo Flynn, and there's Adam Bono and Gareth Fitzgerald getting their photo taken for the Sunday World. Finbar Charlie and Jim Hand, and they're drinking pints to bait the band, and

and the songs and motorbikes and high-ass vans with bottles, barrels, flagons, cans. Mighty crack. Loads of frolics. Pioneers and alcoholics and Black Spook and the FCA and Free Mickey Kelly and the IRA and hairy chests and milk white ties and Mickey Dodgers in disguise. McGraths, O'Briens, Pippins, Coxes, massage parlors and horse boxes, RTE or bacon tapes.

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0: A 747 for Jackson Browne, they had to build a special room just to get him down. Before the chieftains could start to play, seven creamy pints came out in a tray. Shergar was ridden by Lord Lucan, Sean Cannon did the backstage cooking. Clannad were playing Harry's game, and Christie was singing Nancy Spain. Mary O'Hara and Brush Shields, together doing the Four Green Fields. Van der Man and Emmy Lou, and Moving Hearts and Planxty too.
1: Oh, Listern Bar.
0: Everybody needs a break. Climb a mountain or jump in a lake. Sean Doherty goes to the Roses Tralee, and Oliver J. Flanagan goes swimming in the Holy Sea. But I like my music in the open air, so every summer I go to Clare, 'cause Woodstock, Knocknor, the Feast of Cana could hold a match to Listern.

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2: 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And that is obviously anybody who's from the Curragh, who travels through the Curragh, they will be very much aware of this. And in fairness to government, there has been an announcement that they have put together consultants in relation to trying to identify ways and means of bringing these houses back into habitable form. And you know, it's a great location. It is very good for County Kildare that we have the Defence Forces. We need investment in the Curragh, and this is a way around attracting people into our defence forces, and I believe further action and quicker action needs to happen.
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Panic Monday like no other. Well, if you're from Mayo or connected to Mayo, definitely. Good morning and welcome to Monday's Breakfast Show on KFM with Dave McGrath. This morning, we will give you a chance to be millionaire for a moment. We'll always keep track of your traffic and travel. By the way, today is our Wow Breakfast Show with thanks to our weekend Breakfast Show contributor, Caroline Fitz, and our Fitz's Facts. I'll explain more about that. And we're going to do a new feature this hour called Rise and Surprise. A chance for you to get your very favourite song played for someone special. And later on we'll do the Birthday Club, Mystery Morning Memory and a DMG Brekkie Brain Teaser. But I'm just looking at some of the headlines in the papers this morning. The Irish Independent says Mayo's moment of magic. Curse is finally broken as Mayo ends 75 years of All Ireland pain. Sam for Mayo. And that's in the Irish Independent. The Irish Times tells us it was more than a win. It was the ending needed by Mayo's lost generations. Decades of hurt melt away as Mayo enjoy sweetest victory.

Monday morning breakfast on Kildare's KFM with Dave McGrath. That is Roy Seven. What are we looking at? 6:15 this Monday morning. Happy Monday to you from all the crew in here at KFM. Very shortly, what we'll do is give you a chance to be a millionaire for a moment. Just think about that. You know, you're starting off your Monday and all of a sudden you're a millionaire for a moment. We'll do that in just a moment. I did mention to you that today is our Wow Breakfast Show. And that's with thanks to our Weekend Breakfast Show contributor, Caroline Fitz, who has given us the best of her Fitz's facts that just make you go, wow. For example, this is this hour's Fitz fact. And it says here, karaoke means empty orchestra in Japanese.

0: Niall Horan dinner party on The Breakfast Show. 6:22 this Monday morning. Now, we are going to give you a chance to be millionaire for a moment. Now, if you're from Mayo or have any connections to Mayo, you probably actually feel like a multi-millionaire. And again, congratulations to the team and supporters of Mayo, All-Ireland champions for 2026. Unbelievable. More about that later on, though. But for the rest of us, would you like to be a millionaire for a moment? Compliments of the Monday Breakfast Show. So there's no phone a friend 50-50. Ask the audience. This is an actual question that featured on the TV show Who Wants to Be a Millionaire? So let's do it. This is it. According to the TV advertisement, when you have a break, what should you eat? A, Milky Way. B, Smarties. C, Kit Kat. Or D, Mars Bar. So will you be millionaire for a moment? According to the TV advertisement, when you have a break, what should you eat? A, Milky Way. B, Smarties. C, Kit Kat. Or D, Mars Bar. And you can get in touch with us on the Zipidonity text line 0833 97 97 97.
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3: 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Halberstown Cricket Club is recruiting an adult women's cricket team. 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
7: Yeah.

The wonderful Miley Cyrus, Flowers, and before that, Whitney Houston and Million Dollar Bill. You see, we played that just to kind of tease you, to set it up for being a millionaire for a moment. So we'll give you a final reminder of our little question for millionaire for a moment, but we're just checking on the weather and the headlines in the papers this morning. Mostly cloudy today with some light rain or drizzle, some brighter intervals through the day, which is good news, and highest temperatures for your Monday of 17 to 23 degrees Celsius. So the papers this morning, front of the Irish Independent, Mayo's moment of magic, curse is finally broken as Mayo ends 75 years of All-Ireland pain. Sam for Mayo. That's the headline in the Irish Indo today. And in the Irish Times, the big headline there is, it was more than a win. It was the ending needed by Mayo's lost generations. Decades of hurt melt away as Mayo enjoy sweetest victory. And congratulations to them. Let's see if we congratulate you and find out if you will be a millionaire for a moment this Monday morning, the 27th of July. An actual question from the TV show Who Wants to Be a Millionaire? This is it. According to the TV advertisement, when you have a break, what should you eat? A, Milky Way, B, Smarties, C, Kit Kat, or D, Mars Bar. So, will you be millionaire for a moment? According to the TV advertisement, when you have a break, what should you eat? A, Milky Way, B, Smarties, C, Kit Kat, or D, Mars Bar. So do get in touch on the Zip It Donna D text line, 0833 97 97 97. What a way to start your Monday with a million.

0: great voice Danny O'Reilly has. Addicted to Progress, the Coronas. What are we at? 6:39. Good morning. Happy Monday, by the way. We have a list of millionaires for a moment. Before we get to that, just to give you the answer to our little question, who wants to be a millionaire for a moment? According to the TV advertisement, when you have a break, what should you eat? And the options we gave, Milky Way, Smarties, Kit Kat, or Mars Bar. The answer, of course, was answer C, Kit Kat. So here is our roll call of millionaires for a moment this Monday morning. So let's say well done, Amanda Weldon. Congrats to Anita Cullen. Well done, Sarah Willis. Good to hear from you, Sarah. Millionaire for a moment. Fran Rogers, Gwen Tracy, Jim and Patricia Fitzpatrick. Also well done to Kiwi, Yvonne Ryan and the wonderful Geraldine Madden. All spot on with our answer this morning in our little millionaire for a moment. Now, as we always say, don't spend it all at the one time.
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0: bit of Milky on your Monday morning, just the way you are. And before that, the Eye of the Tiger from Survivor.
1: 6:47, 30 minutes to 7. Keeping an eye for you this Monday morning. Just checking on the traffic. All the routeways are moving well. The N7 inbound does slow, though, from Newlands right up onto the Red Cow, but otherwise no reports of any problems, and similarly no problems being reported in our towns and villages across the wonderful county that is ours of County Kildare. What about this from the history books? On this day, the 27th of July in 2012, Queen Elizabeth II officially opened the 2012 Summer Olympics in London. They were brilliant. And it was the third time London had hosted the multi-event international sports event. Do you remember the ceremony, the opening ceremony? It was called the Isles of Wonder, and it was directed by Danny Boyle. Thought it was pretty cool. And who remembers our Katie Taylor, recent visitor to our wonderful studios here in Kildare FM, and one of the nicest people in the world is our Katie. So talking of all things nice, a little feature we're going to do very, very shortly. We're introducing it just for today on The Breakfast Show. It's called Rise and Surprise. And we'd like you to get your favourite song played for someone special. Rise and Surprise. So get in touch in the Zip of Donaghy if there's someone special in your life. You'd like to get their song played. 0833 97 97 97. And we'll do it before 7 this morning.

Monday morning here on KFM, The Breakfast Show with Dave McGrath. In for Ben for today. That is Higher Power. Now, we did say we're doing a little feature today called Rise and Surprise, a chance for you to get your very favourite song played for someone special. And we are just about to play that. It was sent in by Ruth Delaney in Newbridge. And she says, Dave, for the Rise and Surprise, could you please play a request for my partner, Jamie Doherty, who celebrates his 30th birthday today, Dave. He loves the song Killer. I know that because he sings every word whenever it comes on the radio, despite not having a note in his head. Jamie, are you ready to sing your song because it's your Rise and Surprise?

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5: It's 7 o'clock. Good morning. I'm Tara Dogan. An investigation is underway after a man's body was found at a recycling centre in Dublin. The discovery was made in Clondalkin on Friday night. The man was known to have engaged with homeless support services in both Cork and Dublin. Ellen Butler reports.
6: Gardaí say they're investigating all of the circumstances surrounding the discovery of the body of a man who has since been identified as 35-year-old Andrew Hare. They say he recently availed of welfare and homeless services in Dublin and Cork, and they're keen to speak to anyone who knew him or interacted with him in the past week. He's believed to have been in Dublin, Kilkenny and Cork city centres between Friday the 17th and Friday the 24th of July. A post-mortem exam has been carried out, however Gardaí say the details are not being released for operational reasons. A family liaison officer has been appointed to assist his family. Anyone with any information that could be of assistance to Gardaí is asked to contact any Garda station or the Garda confidential line on 1800 666 111.
5: A man in his 50s has died in a road crash in County Clare. The single car collision happened at Gortna Lock in Broadford at around 5:30 yesterday evening. The passenger of the car was pronounced dead at the scene. The driver, also in his 50s, was airlifted to University Hospital Limerick in a serious condition. It brings to 3 the number of people killed on the roads over the weekend after 2 men died in separate collisions in Meath and Tipperary in the early hours of yesterday. New planning exemptions, including for back garden cabins, come into effect today. Homeowners will no longer need planning permission to build a dwelling of up to 45 square metres in size at the rear of their property. It's part of a government effort to cut red tape. Junior Housing Minister John Cummins says there are 9 new exemptions in all.
7: Some are adjustments to existing exemptions, such as the increase in the size of an extension to the rear of your house from 40 to 45 square metres, while others are completely new, such as subdivision of your home, installation of external insulation, bike and bin storage, dormer windows and roof lights, and a detached dwelling of up to 45 square metres in your back garden, which of course can be traditional build or modular.
5: Crews have been tackling a fire in the Cobborough Mountains overnight. A number of units from Waterford Fire Service and a helicopter were dispatched to the scene yesterday evening, with members of the public advised to stay away. Meanwhile, a fire which began on Slievenamon in Tipperary 8 days ago is now under control. However, firefighters remain on the ground and 2 Air Corps helicopters are set to return to the area this morning. Acting Senior Assistant Chief Fire Officer in Tipperary, Carol Kennedy, is urging people to be mindful of where they get their information from.
8: Yesterday, there was a little bit of misinformation about evacuations and whatnot. We're still in that situation where we are not worried about property. There has been no evacuation orders, and it's very unlikely that there will be at this stage in the process.
5: There were historic scenes in Croke Park yesterday as Mayo lifted the Sam Maguire Cup for the first time in 75 years. They overcame Kerry in a thrilling All-Ireland Senior Football Final. These Mayo fans were delighted with the long-awaited win.
9: Words cannot describe how I'm feeling at this moment. It's been 75 years. Long time coming.
10: They played great. It was unbelievable.
11: It was surreal. It was just one of the best days of our lives. Up Mayo!
12: I think we'd be like the Dobbs. We could go for 5 in a row.
5: And preparations are now underway for a homecoming event in Castlebar this evening. The winning team are expected back at McHale Park at around 5 o'clock. Joe Biden, meanwhile, is among those celebrating Mayo's historic win yesterday. The former US president, whose ancestors hail from Ballina in the county, says Sam is coming home and has told his friends in Mayo to enjoy every minute. Liam and Noel Gallagher from Oasis, whose mother Peggy grew up in Charlestown, have also both posted online to share their congratulations. That's your news update at 7:04. Now, as you heard, Mayo are waking up as All-Ireland senior football champions for the first time in 75 years. Andy Moran's side produced a stirring second half comeback to beat Kerry 120-117 in yesterday's final at Croke Park, and finally end one of Gaelic football's longest waits for Sam Maguire. Moran was asked how his side would be celebrating their monumental success.
13: I've been waiting for this since 2003, probably even before that as a minor. Always dreamt of being part of it. And now I'm kind of afraid of it. So we'll wait. We go to Castlebar tomorrow night. I'm sure we'll have a great night tonight. But I'd be encouraging the young fellas, John, to go easy and just to enjoy this.
5: It was a memorable weekend also for Irish athletics at the National Track and Field Championships in Santry. Rashida Adeleke booked her place at next month's European Championships by winning the 200 metres in a championship record on Saturday, while Sophie O'Sullivan also set a championship record on her way to the women's 1500 metre title yesterday. Kieran Neville claimed the women's 100 metres. Benjamin Richardson won the men's sprint, while Jack Rafferty secured the national 400 metres for the third year in a row. However, Charlene Maudsley's participation at the European Championship may now be in doubt. She pulled up with a muscle injury in Saturday's 200 metre race, and it's reported she'll need a scan to determine her availability. Olympic pommel horse champion Rhys McLennan will look to upgrade his silver medal from the 2022 Commonwealth Games this afternoon. The Down native booked his spot in the individual apparatus final, having missed all of 2025 because of a shoulder injury. Slovenia's Tadej Pogačar has made cycling history at the Tour de France. The defending champion claimed a record-equalling fifth title. Ireland's Ben Healy, though, had to settle for 59th place, helped by placing 37th in yesterday's final stage. And Luke Littler has made it back-to-back titles at the World Match Play in Blackpool. The 19-year-old won 18-9 against the 2022 runner-up in Garwin Price in last night's final. That's your news and sports update. It's 6 minutes past seven.
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1: Cate Mila Fulcherog, the Claw Brick Foster, Ungasinish in Hampshire. Mostly cloudy today with some light rain or drizzle, with some brighter intervals through the day, and highest temperatures for your Monday of 17 to 23 degrees Celsius.
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Good morning, happy Monday. And it really is a happy Monday if you're from Mayo. Congratulations to Mayo. A great win and well done to all the supporters. What amazing support. Actually, before we tell you what's on our little menu for the program, I'm just having a quick run through the headlines of the papers this morning in relation to the win for Mayo in yesterday's great All-Ireland football final. The Irish Independent tells us Mayo's moment of magic, curse is finally broken as Mayo ends 75 years of All-Ireland pain. Sam for Mayo. And then over in the Irish Times, it says it was more than a win. It was the ending needed by Mayo's lost generations. Decades of hurt melt away as Mayo enjoy sweetest victory, and they deserve it. So congratulations, as I said, to the Mayo team and their amazing supporters. Welcome into The Breakfast Show. It is Dave McGrath with you. Just for today, we will be keeping track of your traffic and travel. We'll do the birthday club. You know, everyone who texts in with a birthday request does go into a draw and could win on Friday a voucher. Compliments of those fabulous people, Bergen's Pharmacy over there in Newbridge. Also, just to mention to you, today is our Wow Breakfast Show. With thanks to our weekend contributor, Caroline Fitz, and her Fitz's Facts. Also, we are not forgetting the Mystery Morning Memory, and later on we are going to do the Brekkie Brain Teaser, DMG style, which means trouble for you. On top of that, some great music to kickstart your Monday. How about this? Aslan's Crazy World, and then we'll get into Ella Langley and Choosing Texas. Good morning.

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0: 7:20 with Ella Langley, choosing Texas on your breakfast show this Monday morning. Good morning and welcome to our Wow Breakfast Show. We're calling it that because we've been helped out by the Breakfast Show weekend contributor Caroline Fitz and her Fitz's Facts. And here is this hour's one that Caroline has given us, and this is the one that just makes you go, wow. I mean, wait till you hear it. It says here, according to Caroline Fitz, elephants are the only mammals that can't jump.
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0: Out and about on the roads today, just checking on the main routeways, the M50 northbound, southbound moving well. There are issues on the N4 inbound. Traffic is slowing from Junction 2 right up to the M50 interchange. Similarly, on the N7, we're told of delays. Just slowing down, basically. N7 inbound, citybound, traffic is slowing from Newlands right up to the Red Cow. Elsewhere, though, no reports of any issues, which is good so far for a Monday. And in our towns and villages, similarly, all good news so far this Monday at 7:21.
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1: All the way from Edinburgh in Scotland, that's Katie Tunstall and Black Horse and the Cherry Tree. Just want to remind you again, the Birthday Club is happening just around 7:45 this morning, and everyone who texts in with a birthday request does go into a draw and could win a voucher, compliments of the fabulous Birgit's Pharmacy people on Friday morning. So as they say, if you're not in, you can't win. Before that, though, we'll be looking at the headlines, both news and sport, at 7:30. And we're not forgetting your mystery set memory. That's next. Your music, oh, summer long.
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0: wonderful Beyonce, Monday Breakfast Show, and Texas Hold'em. Now we'll have a look at the news and the sporting headlines in just a moment, but we have a bit of business to do. It's what we call on the Breakfast Show the Mystery Morning Memory. And we're going to play a few seconds of the intro to a song and challenge you to tell us what is the song. So here is this morning's Mystery Memory. Oh, I do love this song. So any idea what is the Monday Morning Mystery Song Memory? We'd love to hear from you. This is another little reminder of that intro. Any idea what is the song? 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
0: Today is Monday, the 27th of July, and making the headlines, Gardaí are treating the discovery of the body of a homeless man at a recycling centre as suspicious. A man in his 50s has died in a road crash in County Clare, and there were historic scenes in Croke Park yesterday as Mayo lifted the Sam Maguire Cup for the first time in 75 years. And following on there to the sporting news, Mayo are this year's All-Ireland football champions after beating Kerry in yesterday's final. The final score was Mayo 120, Kerry 117. And Mayo's Ryan O'Donoghue was named All-Ireland Man of the Match and Player of the Season. In golf, Ireland's Leona Maguire secured her third top 10 finish of the season with a final round of 70 at the Scottish Open, which was won by Jenny Shin of South Korea. And Luke Littler successfully defended his World Match Play title. Luke crushed Gerwyn Price 18-9 in last night in Blackpool. And the weather for today, mostly cloudy, some light rain or drizzle with some brighter intervals through the day, and highest temperatures for Monday 17 to 23 degrees Celsius.

Camila Cabello. 7:36, Monday morning, The Breakfast Show with Dave McGrath in for Ben, just for today. And that is Havana. Currently midway through our Mystery Morning Memory, we are playing a few seconds of an intro to a song. But which song? Yep, this is our Mystery Morning Memory for you today. Any idea what is that the song? What is that the intro to by way of a brilliant, brilliant song? Which I promise, by the way, we will get to play in its entirety. Final time. Yeah, this is our Mystery Morning Memory. Any idea what it is? Love you to get in touch on the Zip It Donaghy text line 0833 97 97 97 if you think you know what that song is. So

0: 20 to 8 Monday morning with Walking on Cars and Speeding Cars. And this was our, what we call our mystery morning memory. We asked you to identify the what is that classic song, and loads of you did. And well done to everybody who spotted Don't Go Breaking My Heart by Elton John and Kiki D as the answer to our mystery morning memory. So let's say well done to Amy Quinn, George Byrne in Ace Hospital, Ruth Donovan, Breda in Leakslip. Well done, the wonderful Caroline Martin in Athy. Congrats to Angela Webster, and the PP was on. Yes, well done, our loyal listener Pat Prendergast, to all getting the correct answer. We will play that, by the way, in just a few moments. But again, to remind you, looking for your birthday requests for our birthday club, that's on the way. 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

0: Elton and Kiki D. Don't Go Breaking My Heart. 7:47. And that is the answer to our mystery morning memory for this Monday morning. Before we get into the birthday club, I'm just looking here that on this day, 27th of July, 1940, Bugs Bunny made official debut. Seriously, Bugs Bunny made his official debut in a thing called a wild hare. It happened on this day all those years ago.
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0: As always, if it is your birthday today, a very, very happy birthday to you from all the crew in here at Kildare's KFM. Let's open up our birthday club though. Beginning with this one, Dave, could you please wish Eleanor Duffy a very happy 17th birthday today from her two sisters, Kate and Ellen, her brother Adam, Mam and Dad Caroline and Paul, and from all her extended family and friends looking forward to get together tonight. That was sent in by her Mam Caroline Duffy. So happy 17th birthday, Eleanor. Enjoy yourself. Next up, sent in by Mary, it says, Dave, can you wish Anna Byrne from Athy a very happy birthday today? It's done. Anna Byrne, very happy birthday to you. Good morning, Dave. Could you please wish a big happy birthday to Carmel Mulpeter in Rathangan? Carmel, good morning. Enjoy your special day. Lots of love and best wishes from all your family in Rathangan and Monastrevin and your favourite, your son, Matty Mull. That's what it says here. Next up, belated wishes to Sinead Hughes over there in Maynooth. Good morning, Sinead. And a happy birthday to you from Auntie Nell and Uncle Brian Kelly. And they say, see you at the weekend. So a very happy belated birthday to Sinead Hughes in Maynooth. And finally, could you please say a very happy birthday to my amazing other half, Áine de Barra. Love you to the moon and back. And that's from Derek Yeo in Selbridge. So a very happy birthday to the amazing other half, that is Áine de Barra.
1: The Birthday Club.
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0: Now, before we get to check on the main routeways, we're just learning of the collision on the Strathan Road there at Monicooley. That is affecting traffic in both directions, so that's just happened of late. So we'll keep an eye on that and get further information for you. Elsewhere on the main routeways, the M50, no problems northbound or southbound. On the N4 inbound, we're told traffic is slowing from Junction 2 right up to the M50. No problems on the M4, M7 or M9. But on the N7 inbound, citybound, traffic is now slowing from Junction 2, Kingswood, right up to the Red Cow.
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great memory from the Cardigans, Erase Rewind. Don't think we need the Cardigans just yet. Temperatures between 17 and 23 degrees Celsius again today, which is okay by me, and definitely doesn't merit a cardigan, I think. So we're heading towards the news and obituaries at the top of the hour. When we come back, we're going to be doing a brekkie brain teaser a la Dave McGrath style. Oh, wait to hear it. We'll check up in your traffic and travel, great music, and loads more. Stay with us.

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4: It's 8 o'clock. Good morning. I'm Tara Duggan. Gardaí are investigating the death of a 35-year-old man in Dublin after his body was found at a recycling centre. The discovery was made in Clondalkin on Friday night. Emily Keegan has more.
5: Andrew Hare's body was discovered at a recycling facility in Clondalkin shortly after 9 o'clock on Friday night and was removed from the scene for a post-mortem exam. This process has been completed and Gardaí say the results will not be released for operational reasons. Mr Hare recently availed of welfare and homeless services in Dublin and Cork, and it's believed he was in Dublin, Kilkenny and Cork city centres between the 17th and 24th of July. Investigators want to speak with anyone who knew him or interacted with him in the last week. A family liaison officer has been appointed to assist his family.
4: Two people charged in relation to the discovery of an alleged car bomb in County Monaghan last week are due to appear in court again today. Gardaí targeting dissident Republicans found the alleged bomb after they intercepted a car near Carrickmacross on Wednesday. 25-year-old Isabella Perry Sullivan of Abilens Park in Clane in County Kildare was granted conditional bail on Friday but was remanded in custody pending a bail hearing at Monaghan District Court today. 44-year-old Simon O'Donovan of Sperrin Road in Drimna in Dublin was denied bail at the Special Criminal Court on Saturday night. He's due back before that court today. Both were charged with possessing explosives. From today, homeowners can build back garden cabins without any planning permission. The modular or bricks and mortar units must not exceed 45 square metres in size. It's one of 9 planning exemptions that come into effect today. They also include relaxing the rules around insulation on external walls, installing heat pumps and building bike or bin sheds. Junior Housing Minister John Cummins says it will lift the regulatory burden on homeowners.
6: So the whole purpose of these planning exemptions is to introduce a bit of practical and common sense measures into the planning system, also to free up resources within our local authorities. It's going to allow people to carry out reasonable modifications to their home without having to go through the planning process. So I see it as a win-win and another example of cutting red tape.
4: Huge celebrations are set to continue today following Mayo's historic All-Ireland win. The senior footballers ended a 75-year wait to lift the Sam Maguire Cup yesterday. They defeated Kerry, who were vying for a record 40th All-Ireland title. These Mayo supporters are over the moon.
7: Well, we just couldn't tell you how proud we are of the Mayo team today. I think it's going to take a while to sink in, but it was such a privilege to see the effort and the great game. And we're so proud.
8: Best day of my life.
9: Best day of our lives. 75 years in the waiting. So happy.
10: That match was just so stressful. Yeah.
4: And the victorious team is set to receive a hero's welcome in Mayo this evening, with the team due back at McHale Park at around 5 p.m. A significant archaeological find has been made in County Galway. Human remains, tools and an amethyst pendant are among the items discovered at a site of 2 Neolithic tombs in Marie near Arranmore. They dated back almost 6,000 years and offer fresh insight into the lives of Ireland's first farmers. Project co-lead and archaeology lecturer at the University of Galway, Dr. Michelle Cumber, says it's the first time a portal tomb and court tomb have been found side by side in Ireland.
11: These two monuments belong to the early Neolithic, so they are both older than Newgrange. So maybe, you know, just short of 6,000 years old. maybe, you know, 5,800. We'll know for certain once we get some of our samples radiocarbon dated, but that takes time. We will get all of that organised in the coming weeks.
4: Finally, one in four people say they're bored in their relationship. Researchers in the US found women are more likely to feel fed up with their life partner sooner, with one in three getting sick of their relationship within the first 3 years compared to 5 years and beyond for men. The study at the University of Minnesota found key milestones associated with increased boredom include living together and having children. That's your news update at 4 minutes past eight.
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13: KFM has been informed the following deaths: Vincent Talbot Kill, informally of Rattangan; Michael Moore and Alan Wood, informally of Salons; Larry Lar Byrne, Cara. The funeral arrangements are as follows: Vincent Talbot, Kill Village, Kill, informally of Rattangan, predeceased by his wife Rosaline, his sisters Josie and Eileen, and his brothers Anthony and Tom. Deeply regretted by his children Diane, Niall, Susie, Vinny, Heidi, Charlie, Johnny, Tammy, and Rosemary, his siblings Christy, Liam, and Brendan, and extended family. Removed by Glennon's funeral directors this morning to arrive at St. Bridget's Church, Kill, for Requiem Mass at 10 o'clock. Burial afterwards in Bowdenstown Cemetery. Michael Moran, Woodlawn, Alan Wood, and formerly of Curtiffstown Salons, predeceased by his parents Thomas and Kathleen, brother Eamon and sister Mary. Deeply regretted by his wife Dolores, his children Neve, Tanya, Eamon and Michelle, sisters Beryl and Carmel, and extended family. Removal from his residence by Oliver Riley funeral directors this morning at approximately 11 a.m. to arrive at St. Mary's Church, Edenderry, for 12 noon funeral mass, followed by burial in the adjoining cemetery. Donations, if desired, to a charity of your choice. The funeral mass can be viewed live on Edenderry Parish webcam. Larry Lar Byrne, Castle Keely, Cara, predeceased by his parents Christine and Patrick. Deeply regretted by his wife Esther, daughter Sarah, sisters Liz and Joan, brother Paddy, and extended family. Reposing at Oliver Riley's funeral home, Prosperous, today from 4 o'clock until 8, with prayers at 7. Removal from his residence by Oliver Riley funeral directors on Tuesday morning at approximately 10:30 to arrive at the Church of Our Lady in St. Joseph's, Cara, for 11 a.m. funeral mass, followed by burial in the adjoining cemetery. The funeral mass can be viewed live in Cara Parish webcam. Suvnus Agashia Kondov. Obituary notice can be viewed on KFMradio.com. 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
15: Cade Mila Fulcherogad the Unclawed Brick Foster Majin de Lewin. August the Nation Amshire, mostly cloudy today with some light rain or drizzle with some brighter intervals through the day, and highest temperatures for your Monday of 17 to 23 degrees Celsius.
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come reality for the Mayo team and supporters. Congratulations to the Mayo team and supporters for winning yesterday's Super All-Ireland Senior Football Championship. Just looking at the papers this morning, the Irish Independent to tell us Mayo's moment of magic. Curse is finally broken as Mayo ends 75 years of All-Ireland pain. And in the Irish Times, the headline is, it was more than a win, it was the ending needed by Mayo's lost generations. Decades of hurt melt away as Mayo enjoy sweetest victory. I'll tell you, they'll be partying, and they deserve to for the next 70 years, probably. Good morning, welcome into Monday's Breakfast Show on KFM with Dave McGrath. We're in just for today. We will be doing our Brekkie Brain Teaser, DMG style, and it's a tough one. Also, we have our Wow Breakfast Show with thanks to Caroline Fitz and her amazing facts. We also will have a look at your traffic and travel, and we have a music story that happened on this day back in 1996. Yeah.

0: quarter past eight for your Monday on Kildare's KFM. Nelly Furtado, I'm Like a Bird. So all this morning, we have been doing our wows with thanks to weekend breakfast show contributor Caroline Fitz and her amazing facts. So here is this hour's fact. This is a good one now, will you? This one. The roar that we hear when we place a seashell next to our ear, it's not the ocean, but rather the sound of blood surging through the veins in the ear. Any cup-shaped object placed over the ear produces the same effect.
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0: Out and about and bringing you up to speed, we are aware of two collisions this Monday morning, beginning with the one on the M4 inbound, a collision between junction 6 and 5 heading towards Dublin, and that is affecting traffic, slowing down very big time there. We'll have keep an eye on that over the next 20 or 30 minutes. So M4 inbound, collision between junction 6 and junction 5, and also a collision on the Strafford Road at Mooney Cooley, and that is affecting traffic making its way towards Maynooth and also onto the M4. Also, let me tell you, on the N4 inbound, traffic is slowing from junction 2 right up to the M50. We're just taking a look at the N7 outbound. Looks okay. N7 inbound, traffic slows from junction 2 Kingswood right up to the Red Cow. And just checking on the towns and villages around our beautiful county of Kildare this Monday morning, there's nothing being reported to us by way of any issues at 17 minutes after 8.

0: Latest one from Tame Impala on Kildare's KFM. That is Dracula. 8:20 and still to come, Emma will be joining us at the bottom of the hour, as they say, at 8:30 for the headlines, news and sport. And as well as that, we're going to do very shortly the brekkie brain teaser a la Dave McGrath. No one is going to get it right. That's how confident I am today. No one. Wait till you hear it. Just seeing a text in here from Eamon Donnelly. Good morning, Eamon. He says, enjoying the programme, Dave. Eamon Donnelly here in Newbridge. I'm in trouble, Dave. Oh, I didn't keep my subscription to Scrabble Games up to date. I'm now getting threatening letters. I like that. On the way, some Amble and Coldplay, and we'll put it up to you. Will you be able to work out a brekkie brain teaser?
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That's the great new one from Amble on The Breakfast Show this Monday here on Kildesk FM. That is The Swell, and it sounds swell to me. It does. Very shortly, Emma will be here with the headlines, news and sport. And also still to come this hour, we'll be looking at a music story that happened on this day, the 27th of July, back in 1996. But I did challenge you. I did say to you, no one will have the answer to our Brekkie Brain Teaser. And I'm sticking to that. So here is today's Brekkie Brain Teaser. What bus, B-U-S, what bus crossed the ocean? That's it. Seriously. What bus crossed the ocean? Get in touch on the Zippadonity text line on 0833 97 97 97.

0: The wonderful Chris Martin, Coldplay, on Monday's Breakfast Show here on Kildare's KFM. Feels like falling in love. Oh yeah, some great answers coming in. I promise we will come back to our brekkie brain teaser, a la Dave McGrath style.
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2: Thanks, Dave. Good morning. Gardaí are investigating the death of a 35-year-old man in Dublin after his body was found at a recycling centre. The discovery was made in Clondalkin on Friday night. There are growing signs the US and Iran could return to negotiations to end their war. According to reports, Tehran's indicated it will hold off bombing if America do so. The two people charged in relation to the discovery of an alleged car bomb in County Monaghan last week are due to appear in court again today. And from today, homeowners can build back garden cabins without planning permission. The modular or bricks and mortar units must not exceed 45 square metres in size. We'll have news in full at 9.
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3: With Joe Mallon Motors, Salins Road, Naas, Renault, Dacia and Peugeot dealers. JoeMallonMotors.ie.
2: The 75-year wait for the Sam Maguire is over for Mayo as they wake up All-Ireland champions for the first time since 1951. They defeated 2025 champions Kerry with a resounding 120-117 to bring their drought to an end. Today they will continue the tradition of attending Crumlin's Children's Hospital with the Sam Maguire. In soccer, PSG have reportedly dropped out of the race to sign Ivory Coast international Yann Diamond. He starred at the World Cup and had been linked with a move to the Parisians and Real Madrid. The Spanish giants now appear to be frontrunners to land his signature. And finally in darts, Luke Littler has made it back-to-back titles at the World Match Play in Blackpool. The 19-year-old won 18-9 against the 2022 runner-up Gerwyn Price in last night's final, while Beau Greaves beat Fallon Sherrock in the final leg of the women's decider. KFM Sport with Joe Mallon Motors, Salins Road, Naas. JoeMallonMotors.ie.

Got to number one for the Swedish group Ace of Base, and that is The Sign at 8:37. Good Monday morning. Happy Monday to you, and it's a very happy Monday if you have any connections with the fabulous Mayo team or a supporter of the team. And I tell you, congratulations all round. What a fantastic result yesterday, and well deserved. Well deserved. So, we are currently doing our little feature called the Brekkie Brain Teaser a la Dave McGrath style, which means it's a little bit different. And the question today is, what bus crossed the ocean? And I challenged you, I said, no one is going to get this right. Any idea what the answer is? What bus, B-U-S, crossed the ocean? Get in touch on the Zip and Donaghy text line 0833 97 97 97 if you can beat us this morning and have the answer to today's Brekkie Brain Teaser.

0: Very appropriate tears by Sabrina Carpenter, because I thought no one would get this right, so I am just crying here. Well, not literally, but you know what I mean. Loads of you, I mean loads of you, knew the answer. So the question, the Brekkie Brain teaser this morning, what bus crossed the ocean? And because it's me who asked the questions, it's always a bit different. The answer was Columbus. Did you get it? Yeah, well, loads of you did get it right. So well done. Happy Monday to, amongst others, Nicole Casey. Well done, Peter Balfe, Jer, in it. I had it right. Well done, Jer. Congrats to Paddy, Elisa, Rose Mooney. We didn't fool Rose this morning. Our Davey, our Chris Pender. And if you had Columbus as the answer, yes, I acknowledge we didn't. We didn't beat you either.
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0: In relation to the Brekkie Brain teaser, normal service resumes. Ben will be back tomorrow. So let me tell you about the two collisions we're wise to already this morning. On the M4 inbound, the collision between Junction 6 and Junction 5 affecting traffic this Monday morning. Also, the collision on the Strafford Road at Mooney Cooley is also affecting traffic, has been already this Monday morning. Elsewhere, the M50 northbound, southbound, no issues been reported, they are moving well. On the N4 inbound, traffic is slowing from Junction 2 up to the M50, and we're also wise to traffic slowing on the N7 inbound. It slows from Junction 2 Kingswood up to the Red Cow. And that's what we have.
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Great to hear that one again, Christopher. High on emotion on Monday morning's breakfast show here on Kildare's KFM. Just to let you know, Clem will be here with Kildare today just after 9 o'clock, looking at all the news stories, local, national and international with the team. So Clem in for Hannah for today. I'm delighted that so many people, by the way, got the correct answer to our brekkie brain teaser. Fair play to you. Columbus. That's the bus that crossed the ocean. Now, I mentioned that we had a pop music story of something that happened on this day down through the years. And it was on the 27th of July, 1996. Girl power, full force, when the Spice Girls, the debut single, Wannabe, it hit number one on this day in 1996. So this high energy track, it spent 7 weeks at the top of the pop charts. And after topping the charts in 22 countries, and do you know how many copies it sold worldwide? More than 6 million. And then it had the distinction of being the best-selling single by a female group. And Wannabe later bagged an Ivor Novello Award for Best British Written Single, and it was named Best Single at the Brits. Yo!

Olivia Dean, so easy to fall in love. Right, we're into our final hellos this Monday morning on The Breakfast Show. Firstly, a big hello to Alan Joyce from Kilcullen in Ace Hospital, sending you all the best this morning. Alan, get well soon. Chloe and Adam were on to say, Dave, I heard you talking about The Odyssey on Saturday morning. We went to see it over the weekend. Amazing movie. Cheers. And that comes in from Chloe and Adam. And on the very same subject, Andrea and Darren, they said, Dave, we got to see The Odyssey, best movie ever. So there you are, more people praising the movie that Mrs. McGrath and myself went to see during last week. Really is super, The Odyssey. Thanks, folks, for getting in touch this morning.

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1: That's where we'll take our leave. 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Thanks for your company this Monday. Again, congratulations to all things Mayo. You deserve it. Have a great Monday, whatever you get up to.
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11: It's 9 o'clock. Good morning. I'm Tara Duggan. Huge celebrations are set to continue throughout today following Mayo's historic All-Ireland win. The senior footballers ended a 75-year wait to lift the Sam Maguire Cup yesterday. They defeated Kerry, who were vying for a record 40th All-Ireland football title. These Mayo supporters are over the moon.
12: Well, we just couldn't tell you how proud we are of the Mayo team today. I think it's going to take a while to sink in, but it was such a privilege to see the effort and the great game, and we're so proud.
13: Best day of my life.
12: The best day of our lives. 75 years in the waiting. So happy.
14: That match was just so stressful. Yeah.
11: And preparations are well underway now for a homecoming event in Castlebar this evening. The winning team are expected back at McHale Park at around 5 p.m. Cathaoirleach of Mayo County Council, John Caulfield, says everyone is looking forward to welcoming them home.
15: Even today, it hasn't sunk in. It's absolutely brilliant. The famine's over. The curse has been lifted. You know, it's the start of a new era. We're so proud of that team. The whole county, every single person in the county is so proud of that team and their manager, Andy Moran.
11: Gardaí are investigating the death of a 35-year-old man in Dublin after his body was found at a recycling centre. The discovery was made in Clondalkin on Friday night. Emily Keegan has more.
16: Andrew Hare's body was discovered at a recycling facility in Clondalkin shortly after 9 o'clock on Friday night and was removed from the scene for a post-mortem exam. This process has been completed and Gardaí say the results will not be released for operational reasons. Mr. Hare recently availed of welfare and homeless services in Dublin and Cork, and it's believed he was in Dublin, Kilkenny and Cork city centres between the 17th and 24th of July. Investigators want to speak with anyone who knew him or interacted with him in the last week. A family liaison officer has been appointed to assist his family.
11: The two people charged in connection to the discovery of an alleged car bomb in County Monaghan last week are due to appear in court again today. Gardaí targeting dissident Republicans found the alleged bomb after they intercepted a car near Carrickmacross on Wednesday. 25-year-old Isabella Perry Sullivan of Abbeylands Park in Clane, County Kildare, was granted conditional bail on Friday but was remanded in custody pending a full bail hearing at Monaghan District Court today. 44-year-old Simon O'Donovan of Sperrin Road in Drimna in Dublin was denied bail at the Special Criminal Court on Saturday night. He's due back before the same court today. Both were charged with possession of explosives. The US and Iran have halted a streak of 13 nights of bombing. Donald Trump is said to be focusing on diplomacy and giving peace talks some space. The US ambassador to the UN, Mike Waltz, believes the president is keeping all options on the table. From today, homeowners can build back garden cabins without planning permission. The modular or bricks and mortar units mustn't exceed 45 square metres in size. It's one of 9 planning exemptions that come into force today. They also include relaxing the rules around insulation on external walls, installing heat pumps and building bike or bin sheds. Junior Housing Minister John Cummins says it will lift the regulatory burden on homeowners.
6: So the whole purpose of these planning exemptions is to introduce a bit of practical and common sense measures into the planning system, also to free up resources within our local authorities. It's going to allow people to carry out reasonable modifications to their home without having to go through the planning process. So I see it as a win-win and another example of cutting red tape.
11: Over €13,000 has been raised for firefighters in Care in County Tipperary whose cars were broken into as they fought a blaze on Slieve na Mon over the weekend. A number of personal items and work tools were taken from their vehicles in the early hours of Saturday morning. Gardaí say investigations into the thefts are ongoing. In response, locals set up a fundraiser to replace the items that had been taken, which has now reached its goal. That's your news update. It's 4 minutes past nine.
13: You're flat out and your to-do list is growing by the minute. But unfortunately, so is your headache. And now you've gone from flat out to flattened. Luckily, Panadol Extra Film Coated Tablets are boosted by caffeine and they get to work in as little as 10 minutes. For powerful relief that's more than just paracetamol, that's one for Panadol. Speed based on absorption data. Contains paracetamol. Always read the label or leaflet.
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18: Mostly cloudy today with limited sunny spells, just a few patches of light rain or drizzle. In fact, there's a bit of drizzle around Kildare at the minute. Humid with highest temperatures of 17 to 23 degrees. Warmest in the southeast if you're heading down Wexford Way. I don't know what it's going to be like in Mayo with a light to moderate southwesterly breeze.
3: Kildare Today with Clem Ryan.
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18: And a very good morning to you. Welcome to another week of Kildare Today. Clem standing in for Hannah today. Oh yeah, what a morning. Jeez, wake up, you're going looking out the window, next thing you hear a blue light shining or flying outside your door. Nina, Nina, Nina. And we have to head into work early, unannounced and everything else. I'll wake up about 11:05, so bear with me until about then, okay? On this morning's programme, Kildare Fine Gael TD, Las Cathaoirleach of the Infrastructure and the National Development Plan, Joe Neville. Will join us to tell us about those 9 critical infrastructure projects designated by government, including the Greater Dublin Drainage Scheme. Declan Ryan, Fine Gael Councillor for Selbridge, will be on with some of the motions he brought to a recent meeting. Thought I was talking to my brother there, because I have a brother called Declan as well. And maybe another emergency fill-in, who knows? And Francie Gorman will also join us in the first hour. He's President of the Irish Farmers Association, and he says lessons must be learned from the Slieve na Mon fire. Not alone that, but there's a fire in Wicklow as well. I heard on the news last night, and look what's going on in Spain and France. Lord Almighty. Now, after 10, it's at that's time of year again in which we remind you and call for your help and to examine your memory going back to Tuesday, July 28, 28 years ago, as appeals continue for the whereabouts of the missing Deirdre Jacob from Newbridge. As ever, as we've been done annually over the years, her father, Michael Jacob, will join us in studio after 10 to bring us up to date and make that appeal once again as that family seeks closure on the tragic events that have befallen them over the last quarter of a century. SIPTO sector organiser for early years is urging thousands of childcare workers to reject what they call the unjust 80 cents an hour pay rise. And moving on then, Stephen Concota is the owner and operator of the Crooked House Art Gallery in Megany. Now that's the Crooked, Not as in crooked. It's E-T, crooked. So there's nothing untoward about it. Why am I hearing music, lads? Mm. Right.
19: I think we went to a song a bit early.
18: Oh, is that right? Yeah. Okay, well, let's pull that off for a minute and we'll put a little pause on it. And that's Zach Bryan and Casey Musgrave who wanted to get underway there. How did that happen to play?
19: I have no idea.
18: Yeah. That's one of the mysteries that'll befall here over the next 2 hours. And stop grinning at me like that now, you know. Come over here and do this programme, you.
19: I'm happy over in this seat.
18: And you're doing the Irish music scene every Friday night. You know, you'd be more than capable of doing this.
19: Oh, it's very different.
18: And Dan, you a star Kappa hurler. You could come in here and do this as well.
20: I'll stick to the hurling clam, you know. That's my strong point. Not behind the mic.
18: Listen, by the way, I was just thinking, I didn't get to talk to you. I was away the last 2 weeks on leave. What a way to come back off the holidays. You were beaten by a point.
20: Beaten by a point. And
18: in the final, Wedla put up your mic as well.
21: Well, that'll help.
18: But, yeah, my managing director, Emma, is keeping me on contention with everything there.
21: Beaten by a point. And look, we were actually ahead out of the four quarters. And just the last 50 minutes. First, the Kyle Love, they came in storming into it as they always do. And we just weren't good enough. The last 50 minutes, they just blitzed us. They won everything. And look, we couldn't complain. It was a sickener to lose. We just played so well for so much of it. Yeah. We just probably left it behind us, you know.
18: Okay, anyway, I was saying the owner and operator of the Crooket. It's just C-R-O-O-K-E-T-T. So there's nothing crooked about the art gallery, if you get my drift, don't you, Emma?
19: Yeah.
18: At this stage, yeah. It's out in McGainey, actually. I was intrigued when I saw that on our local news over the weekend. An art gallery in McGainey. Lovely place, McGainey, actually, there at the Three Counties Crossroads and stuff like that. So we'll be speaking to Stephen, the director of that. And Ger McNally will join us at around 10 to 11 to talk hurling as well. Division 1 and Division 2 finals at the weekend. Nace take the Division 1 title. Surprise, surprise, surprise. Yeah. In the hurling. And Clain are Division 2 champions. But the bigger debate here, I think, is what is the story for Kildare hurling on the club scene in the coming years as Nace dominate the scene totally. Yeah. 48 points win in the semi-final over Selbridge. I think 24 points win.
21: 12 goals.
18: 48, like, yeah. And we're not being critical of Nace. They set the standard and everything else. So, Dan, we need Kappa to step up to the plate here.
21: Look, give us a few years, Glenn. Give us a few years. We'll get there.
18: And yourself and everything else, you know, and start starring on that particular front. Okay, that's the menu we got. Now, the stories, just beginning with the Independent for a start. And a story there by Cathy Donaghy saying Sophia Murphy cannot remember a single moment of peace in her childhood, but she does remember the first time she felt shame. She was 3 years old, sitting in the back of a bus in Galway, when her father touched her inappropriately, and she feared older boys nearby would see. And the headline of the story, which we'll leave it there, because it's just another of these woefully terrible, appalling stories. She says, she's quoted as saying, "I didn't know what peace was as a child. Anytime my father was near me, there was some form of touching." How sad that is. And I mean, that story is not an exception, as we nearly hear about that on a daily basis. There's another story there in the Independent, and I need to check it out later on, because a Cork mother leaves €18 million in her will. I need to find out, is she my cousin? And did she leave me out of the will? Actually, it might have a look at that. She leaves €18 million in the will, lads. And her husband was the late Jim Keating. He died in 2021. The exact amount she has left is €18,439,506. They were well known in Cork, having worked with Cross's Garages on Father Matthew Street before co-founding Cross Refrigeration. Now the Cross Group, it's a major operator in the commercial refrigeration sector with Irish and UK operations. But the point is, what good is that money?
19: What good is money?
18: Now, that 18 million, but she's dead now.
19: Yeah. So I do think that unless, now of course, who you leave it behind to, that's lovely for them.
18: Stop making your application now for this money.
19: Right. I wonder is there an O'Connor in there, but anyway.
18: The family. I noticed it says here, and the family have 4 red-haired children. You're in with a chance.
19: I'm in with a chance, so. But you can't bring money with you. So I'd say spend it and enjoy it while you're alive.
18: Yeah.
0: Yeah, I saw something somewhere lately where it said, you know, the earth in all graveyards is the same,
19: yeah,
0: no matter who you are. Mm. So that's it, on that happy note. Mm. Anyway, let's talk happy things. Mayo.
21: My God.
0: What an incredible game yesterday.
21: I have no connection to Mayo, literally no connection, apart from going to Ackle the odd time. But I have just, it probably never has been happy, and never been as happy to watch a game of football in my life. I was never as emotional after a game.
0: Yeah.
21: I was just, oh my God, I just couldn't. I was so relieved for them. I was just dreading, here we go again, they lose, Kerry get a point, it's over. I couldn't explain to you the emotions. It was just magical. 75 years.
0: 1-6 to 1-7 after 1-6 or 7 to a point, yeah, after 15 minutes, and I said, "Here we go. They're going to get walloped out the gate."
19: Yeah. I think a lot of people thought that. Yeah,
21: it was worrying at the start, very worrying, and there's very few people now thought they were going to do that,
0: yeah,
21: before the game, but definitely after you said that 15 minutes.
0: Listen,
21: no one,
0: not even if a Mayo person, to be truly honest.
21: Yeah.
0: Nobody in this country expected Mayo to beat Kerry. Not alone to give them a 7-8 point lead and then come back twice to lead by 5 points,
21: yeah,
0: and be pulled back to a point or two each time. I mean, I think everybody in the country lost weight yesterday afternoon as they watched and said, "Would Mayo?" Did you watch it, Emma?
19: I did. I got to see parts of it, and then I was like, "Do you know, the curse was broken." I believe that curse was real now. That was 100%.
21: Yeah.
0: But you see, there's two curses. There's only one other game, and you're right, Dan, that's the first ever game of football in my life I've invested emotion in. Well, maybe the 1992 Munster final when Clare beat Kerry.
21: I hope.
0: And to win the first Munster title since about 1917. And 1995 in the hurling, when we won it after 81 years,
21: yeah,
0: in the All-Ireland. So I knew that feeling. There's nothing like winning a first All-Ireland. Now, Kildare, 1928, it's time for Kildare to step up to the plate. So we're all booking our tickets for Croke Park for next September.
19: Yeah.
21: Yeah.
0: Right? Because, like, the lesson is, Mayo lost the first round of the... They lost to Roscommon badly.
19: Mm-hmm.
0: They lost to Tyrone in the All-Ireland series.
21: Mm.
0: They're the first team to lose two games in the Championship and win the All-Ireland. So, I mean, nobody would have picked Mayo to win the All-Ireland. So why not Kildare?
21: Yeah, well, exactly. And they were nobody's pick at the start of the year. And they had nothing different that no one else has. They just came together brilliantly, the young lads, even Ryan O'Donoghue was super. But it just shows, it's a lesson. It's not impossible. You have a chance. Mayo can do it. Anyone can do it.
0: Kobe MacDonald, lads.
19: Mm.
0: 18 years of age. Did he's leaving a month ago?
21: Yeah.
0: What a genius that. You two are way too young to remember his father, Kieran MacDonald, playing for Mayo.
21: Yeah.
0: He used to have plaits, long blonde plaits.
19: Oh my God.
0: Oh yeah. And he was tattooed to within an inch of his life before tattoos were worn by everybody you see now wearing. Kieran MacDonald was an outlier, but he was an absolute class footballer. You don't remember him?
19: No.
0: I'm working with kids, lads. You know, it's great to be that young altogether. But yeah, he didn't steal it. Now, what I didn't realise until yesterday, he and Jordan Flynn are brothers.
21: Yeah, I was trying to work that out. I think they might be...
0: They have the same mother.
21: Same mother, yeah. So, yeah, they're brothers, yeah. But, that, yeah, you can see that connection there as well. But that's across the whole Mayo team. They're just so close. And it's I can't say... I'm probably repeating myself, but it's just brilliant. I just got so emotional for them. I think it was such an outpouring of emotion because they've suffered so much. I don't think any county has suffered as much as Mayo.
0: Eight All-Irelands. And, I mean, 2016, 2017 or something... They conceded two own goals in the first 5 or 6 minutes of an All-Ireland final. And it was just heartbreak for them.
19: Yeah.
0: I mean, I'd love to be in Mayo today. There's going to be a party for about six months.
19: So they're in Crumlin's Children's Hospital today with the Sam Maguire. And then tonight, there's a big party in Castlebar.
21: Oh, place to be.
19: So,
21: I'm heading to Ackle on Sunday. So I'll catch the...
19: Oh, the celebrations
21: end of it, yeah.
0: Yeah, I mean, the atmosphere, and I can only compare it, and I'm just not harping back to Clare now, but in 95, when Clare won the first the All-Ireland after 81 years of heartbreak as well.
21: Yeah.
0: And I recall talking about parties, 20 to 5 on a Monday morning, sitting on the footpath on the main street in Ennis with a Garda, by the way, and who shall remain nameless, and thousands of people on the street at 20 to 5 in the morning,
21: yeah,
0: because the team had come home that evening or whatever else, and so on. It'll be like that in Mayo.
21: Yeah. Oh, absolutely.
19: It'll be. You absolutely love to hear it, though.
0: Well done, Mayo, and congratulations to you. I must find out, have we a Mayo song that we could play or whatever else?
21: To Win Just Once has to be up. Or Green or Red of Mayo.
0: Wouldn't it be the Saw Doctors?
19: It would be. The Saw Doctors, that's the one.
0: Right, let me see if I can find the Saw Doctors while, Dan, you tell me about what the next story you have there now.
21: Yeah, so...
0: Take your time, all right?
21: Yeah. So, yeah, back to the more serious stuff, I suppose. Ukraine are putting a bit of pressure on the government to, I suppose, release this Ogonish Alumina report on the refinery in Limerick. They're saying it is still concerned about the exports to Russia. So the Department of Enterprise has completed the report, which the Taoiseach has said found no definitive proof linking its alumina to weapons manufacturing that might be supporting Putin's war effort. The report has been sent to the European Commission, which decides on sanction packages against Russia, and this will determine whether the plant should be included on future lists. So the First Secretary on Economic Issues at the Embassy of Ukraine in Ireland said the Ukrainian side had yet to receive the report. And it says it was one of the main topics of discussion when Taoiseach Micheál Martin visited Zelensky last week. So there's a lot to be kind of made of it. So as they say, there was no kind of definitive evidence to back or to not back that the alumina was supporting the Russian war effort. So we'll see how that kind of develops over the next few days. So it's been a topic of discussion for the last week.
0: Okay, back in the Independent, Ali Bracken is writing that a Garda who describes himself as, quote, the face of roads policing, unquote, had his car seized by an Garda Síochána for driving with his tax 6 months out of date and without a valid NCT certificate displayed. Garda Chris Lynch, attached to Westmeath Road Policing Unit, is now under what's called a quote-unquote criminal and misconduct investigation by the force over the driving offences. Garda headquarters has confirmed without naming the officer. When contacted, Garda Lynch confirmed his car was seized on June 29th. He claims he was targeted as a consequence of making a protected disclosure alleging serious criminality by other officers, which is currently under investigation by FISRU, the Garda Ombudsman. FISRU said it could not comment on protected disclosures as it's precluded from doing so. Strange one, isn't it?
21: Yeah, it is a strange
0: member of the Garda traffic unit and no tax or whatever else in the car. Right, we leave that while it goes on. Emma, what have you got for us?
19: So I have...
0: How do you put that bun up in the morning so early? Like, you know, that is that a bun you call in your hair?
19: It's a bun in my hair, yeah.
0: How do you manage to do that when most of us are semi-conscious, can hardly see the mirror?
19: You just twirl it around, twirl it again, bobbing in some clips.
0: Then again, you have more hair than me, so, I mean, you'd manage that in the morning anyway.
19: Yeah.
0: What have you got for us?
19: So, Gardaí are investigating after human remains were discovered in a recycling facility in Dublin. And the remains of a man, identified as Andrew Hare, who's aged 35, were discovered in Clondalkin in Dublin 22 on Friday, shortly after 9 p.m. And Mr. Hare has been using welfare and homeless services in Dublin and Cork city centres. And the office of the Chief State Pathologist and the Garda National Technical Bureau were notified, and the body of Mr. Hare was removed from the scene, and a post-mortem examination was conducted yesterday, and the results will not be released for operational reasons.
0: Okay, right. Anyway, as you gather, Mayo is doing everything, or Mayo is leading everything in the stories this morning. Have we anything else of importance, lads, until I play a song?
21: That's, well, I suppose the main kind of the last thing to mention, I'm sorry, I'm kind of actually robbing your story, but there's
0: cheek, Emma, yeah.
21: But the main story...
0: Dossing out in the news department while you were working.
21: But what we heard over the weekend, and I suppose during the week of the bomb being... being found in Carrickmacross. So two people charged in relation to the discovery of an alleged car bomb in County Monaghan last week are due to appear in court today. So Gardaí, who were targeting dissident Republicans, found the alleged bomb after they intercepted a car near Carrickmacross in Monaghan on Wednesday. And as we were hearing, 25-year-old Isabella Perry Sullivan, who was of Abbeylands Park in Clane, was granted conditional bail on Friday but was remanded in custody pending a bail hearing at Monaghan District Court today, while 44-year-old Simon Donovan of Sperrin Road in Drimna in Dublin was denied bail at the Special Criminal Court on Saturday night and is due back before the court today. And as we say, both were charged with possessing explosives.
0: Yeah, and he's got a good job in Collins Barracks in Dublin, no less.
21: Yeah, and I saw the Irish Independent were kind of reporting that there was an alleged that he might have been storing the actual bomb there. That was what the whole story was.
0: I saw something on X over the weekend which said he the video or CCTV showed him carrying a package from the building. Collins Barracks in Dublin.
21: Yeah.
0: I mean, Security Defence Forces establishment, isn't it?
21: Yeah.
0: Where the army are based.
21: Yeah, well, that would kind of cause more concerns as well. And
0: he's a facilities officer in some, it's not military now, but he's a facilities officer. Good job and stuff like that.
21: Yeah.
0: Okay, Brendan Kelly on the WhatsApp says, morning, Clem. Welcome back. You're like Mayo, Clem. You come back once a year. Thank you, Brendan, very much for that. Like, you know, it's not exactly what I was expecting when I was lying in bed this morning saying, let the lads to work away there, you know. I'll probably get back in about 12 o'clock for lunch or whatever, you know, and things like that. And next thing,
19: phone goes off.
0: And the phone goes off, you know, passed up, the dog is barking. Why are you racing up and down the hall and stuff like that? But anyway, congratulations to all Mayo residents in Kildare. I predicted a win as they had a change of jerseys. I did have a few panic moments during the match. Oh, you must be the only person in Ireland who predicted the win, but well done in terms of that anyway. And another person on X last night said, well done, Mayo. Now, can you give the Kildare back their jerseys?
19: Yeah.
0: They were all
19: that's
0: white.
19: That's another thing that we are claiming here in Kildare. They used all white. That's the look of Kildare, really, isn't it?
21: We can claim it, sure. Yeah, of course you can.
0: And Joy says it was the jersey change that did it. Good morning, Hannah. George and Ace here. Great win by Mayo yesterday. Learning, wearing the white jersey. See, everyone's on it now. As your listeners, will we ever see Kildare, the official county, to wear white to perform like that? I was surprised that. Well, then again, you have quite a few counties. For example, I think of the Clare colours, saffron, yellow and blue, just to call them that. Longford wear yellow and blue. Wicklow wear yellow and blue. Cavan are blue and white. What other counties have similar jerseys?
21: Tip are blue and yellow.
0: Tip are blue and yellow. Offaly have the tricolour, I suppose. Kerry are kind of green and gold. Just thinking along there with counties up in the... And Kildare's other jersey, which I don't like at all, is it black or green?
21: I think it's black, yeah, because the Camogie team wore it last week. It's black. Now, it used to be navy. I used to like the navy more. Now, the black is grand, but I'm more used to the black being the goalie jersey and the navy or the turquoise kind of one being the alternative jersey.
0: I don't like either of them.
21: You don't like either of them?
0: No, I don't like the way... jerseys at all. What? Pink.
21: Pink?
0: Yeah, what's wrong with pink?
19: Pink is one of my favourite colours.
0: I don't... What colour? I think you could do something possibly better than that dark green. It's very dull. There's nothing dynamic about it, you know, or even that dark blue kind of thing.
19: Yeah, I do like the all white though, I have to say.
0: The all white's lovely.
19: Yeah.
0: Now, are Kildare entitled to be the only county to wear all white? Well, as their first jersey, yes.
21: Yeah.
0: That's the home. But yesterday, I was surprised that Mayo were practically all white.
19: I couldn't believe it. It was weird to see.
0: And there was only a spot of green or red on it, maybe in the crest.
21: Yeah.
0: I'd have thought they might have some kind of a band or whatever else.
21: Because that's, obviously they don't, like, I don't think, obviously I know they wore white the last time they won in All-Ireland, but it's not their typical attire, you know.
0: What's going to happen is that next year Kildare are going to wear green and red.
21: Exactly.
19: Yeah.
0: The Mayo colours.
19: And they'll pull their socks
0: up. Might win the All-Ireland as well. That's the colour of the jersey they wore when they last won the All-Ireland. It is, as Dan just said there anyway. Keep your messages coming. It sounds like the old KF. Congratulations to Mayo. And Mayo also wore a white jersey when they last won the All-Ireland. They did.
19: Mm-hmm.
0: They were supposed to have a curse. As I said, curses, they were not the only county. When Clare won in 95, there was supposed to be a curse by Biddy Early.
19: Oh.
0: Biddy Early was a woman who lived in the county back 100 years before, and it said that she put a curse on Clare because something happened to Biddy Early. I'd have to look it up anyway. Mm. And eventually the curse was broken. Now, can we find a curse on Kildare?
19: I was just about to say, what's the curse on Kildare? But maybe we'll just need some positive...
0: Right, do you Kildare people know when Kildare last won the All-Ireland?
21: I'm going to say 1926, but I don't think that's right. I think you were right with 28.
0: You think I'm right?
21: I think you're actually...
0: Did you hear that, Emma?
19: He thinks.
0: He thinks.
19: Yeah.
0: And he a young fella.
21: I have 26 in my head, but I think it is 28.
0: It is 28.
19: I do remember though, like as a child, I went up to Croke Park a lot because we played a lot.
21: Yeah.
19: And I had like we were always all of us kitted out, family kitted out in the jerseys. You don't see a day like that now.
21: No, it doesn't. And I know we won the Tarleton last year, but like I remember being 7 or 8 and losing to Down in that semi-final 2010. You might have even been there. I remember hitting the crossbar, and that's the last time we got to a semi-final. But that was a great team, and I think we're probably starved of a team like that.
0: That was 2010.
21: I was only a young fella. I remember that day. I remember being up in the Davin and hit James Kavanagh hitting the crossbar, and I cried my eyes out for a week.
0: And Benny Coulter was the Down player, who scored the goal, and I can remember the photograph of it, and the fact is he was clearly in the square when he punched it down. 2010, I was about 14 and you were, what are you laughing at?
19: No, I'm dead right.
0: What are you laughing at? Excuse me.
19: Didn't realise
21: that was very rude, that Emma. That was very rude.
0: You didn't realise that. Don't I look it?
19: Absolutely.
0: Right, a song from the Saw Doctors for the people of Mayo after 75 years. I used to love her, Same Old Town. I love that song. The Red Cortina.
21: To Win Just Once.
0: Man in the Moon, the N17. That's all we have.
19: Okay. Don't worry, I'll play it on the Irish music scene this Friday.
0: Will you? Okay, right, we'll go for this. I Remember Everything, says Zach Bryan.
21: That'll do.
0: Thank you, lads.
21: Thank you, Clem.
0: Well done, you kids, you. But yeah. 1928, and the captain was?
21: I couldn't tell it.
0: Squires Gannon. All right, lads. We'll talk to Sharon McNally more about this later on. Bring my breakfast there shortly, will you?

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6: Just took the words out of my mouth. Now, the Cabinet's decision to designate the first tranche of projects under the Critical Infrastructure Act is a significant step forward for delivery. So Fine Gael TD has said, and that Fine Gael TD is Kildare Fine Gael TD, Deputy Joe Neville, who joins me on the line now. Good morning, Joe.
7: Good morning, Clem. How are you?
6: I suppose I should, spoke
7: your listeners as well.
6: I should have spoken to you last weekend when Limerick were after winning the All-Ireland. I'm sure you had some skin in the game, as they say, in that sense, given that you do your family connections to Limerick, Joe. But yesterday's Mayo's Day, so what a wonderful day that was. I'm sure you were watching it.
7: I know I was. Look, there's so many people from Mayo living in Kildare. But also, and I'm sure delighted for them, but also I think it gives hope to counties like Kildare and like, you know, people like myself and many more of us support the Lily Whites, that obviously they were wearing our jersey too, which was probably the strangest element of the day.
6: We were just talking about
7: those white jerseys, but oh my God.
6: I know where there'll be a Mayo party today, because it'll be in Nace Town Centre, Ger Roach's big operation down there. Ger being a proud Mayo man, he's also the proprietor, of course, of Vista, the Vista Primary Care Clinic in the town. But down on Main Street, Nace today, call in and say congratulations, Cocardicus, to Ger Roach, because he's worn his Mayo colours in his heart his whole life. Now, Joe, this infrastructure scheme, give me an overview. 9 projects have been announced under the first tranche.
7: Yeah, well, look, the first part of it is that the Critical Infrastructure Bill was passed a couple of months ago as well, and I'm Vice Chairman of the Infrastructure Committee, and we passed, and I'm spokesperson for Fine Gael for infrastructure, so I suppose I was kind of very focused on working on it. What the Critical Infrastructure Bill does, it kind of gives these projects that are named under it, you know, basically a designation that they're the key focus of any legal and planning work that any state infrastructure body has to go through, whether that be Port Planola, whether that be the local authorities or Ishgairn or Mara, the license givers, anything like that, the projects as designated get the key focus. So what we've done, just to make sure that these projects get set up properly, is the Metrolink, the Cork area, commuter rail programme, the Galway Ring Road, the water supply to Dublin and to North Kildare, the Greater Dublin Drainage Scheme, wastewater treatment plant, and then 3 air grid, electricity grid projects. So
6: now, when I look at that list, sorry for talking across your show, when I look at those two, I look at two in particular that I think are a concern directly to Kildare: the Eastern and Midlands Water Supply Project and the Greater Dublin Drainage Scheme. Am I correct?
7: Yes, no, that'll be, you know, what I'd be thinking too, because ultimately one will be to get wastewater for delivery of new housing. That's obviously the Greater Dublin Drainage Scheme, so that will enable the construction of 500,000 new homes. And, you know, it'll be an expensive project, and that'll be 2 billion, and that's for, that takes the pressure off the waterway system that's based around Zen currently in Dublin, and a lot of the waste from North Kildare goes in there too. So it'll be a new wastewater plant in North Dublin, which a lot of the waste from North Kildare will be able to go into too ultimately. And then I suppose the other project is the delivery of drinking water into to the North Kildare Dublin area as well. We'll be feeding off the water coming from the Shannon, because currently, as many of your listeners know, huge amount, I think it's up to 85% of the water from the Liffey is actually used for drinking in the Dublin and North Kildare area. So what this will allow us to get the water obviously up from the Shannon, I suppose, is something has been long spoken of for many nearly since the foundation of the state. So what we need to do is to get these projects delivered, and actually putting them under the Critical Infrastructure Bill will ensure that they get delivered faster on time.
6: And Joe, all of that has great, great merit in it, but what about the elephant in the room, planning objections?
7: Yeah, and I suppose that's where the Critical Infrastructure Bill will be able to, not limit, but I suppose it'll ensure that some of the new climate legislation, this isn't against climate, but some of the climate legislation that had been put in previously was essentially being weaponized, I suppose, to a degree, and then items and planning were getting delayed. So what this means is that, you know, I suppose more spurious elements of planning objections using that bill, the minutiae of that bill, can't happen in the same way. So hence the reason we're hopeful that it will actually reduce objections, it will reduce the capability for certain people to object to things and, you know, and as I said, a spurious nature. So that'll obviously speed up then the work to be done, which will ensure that the cost doesn't escalate to the degree that it might otherwise have.
6: All right, Joe, we'll leave it there. Thanks very much indeed. Kildare North Fine Gael TD.

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10: Okay, a couple of messages then coming in. Clem, before Kildare can ever win an All-Ireland, they have to get over the fear and take every chance of playing in Croke Park they get. And none of this old Kildare or nowhere, says Mick from Selbridge. Thanks indeed for that, Mick. Also, another listener says, the government have spin doctors, advisors whom we never hear of. They waste millions and billions even to pay such as officers, and they're not fit for office. Just summing up that message as well. Good morning, Clem. Kildare won the All-Ireland in 1905, 1919, 1927 and 1928. They did indeed, wearing those white jerseys, which were originally, if I'm correct, the jerseys worn by the Clane Club, which were adopted by Kildare. And Clane, of course, wears all white as well. It was a priest that put the curse on Mayo, the Mayo team and support staff in 1951. He said they would never win the All-Ireland again until didn't get the rest of that message, so I don't know why. Yeah, they'd never win an All-Ireland again until everyone connected with the team had died. Mayo have now matched Kildare with 4 All-Irelands. Indeed, 1951, Sean Flanagan was the captain of that team. If you ever see photographs of that, by the way, and holding the Sam Maguire and with a fag in the hand, lighted fag, having a smoke on the podium, that's something you certainly wouldn't see nowadays. Anyway, let's move on. And I'm joined by Councillor, Fine Gael Councillor Declan Ryan of the Selbridge Leixlip Municipal District. Good morning, Declan.
11: Morning, Clem. How are you?
10: I'm very well, thank you. Now, Declan, just having come off the subs bench myself onto the programme, I don't have your motions to hand. So the first one I'm going to begin with is Motion 6, if you might help me out here, please.
11: You would put me in a spot there, wouldn't you, with the numbers?
10: Yeah, I know. Your first motion, anyway.
11: The first motion, if memory serves me right on the number-wise, was on last April, I had a motion down to write to the NTA for a bus route from Naas via Ardclough to Selbridge and the surrounding areas. So we wrote to the NTA and they replied back saying, yes, they had it in their plans, but of course, one of the biggest problems of everything is money.
10: Mm-hmm. And what else? That's the usual reply that comes there. What else have you on your agenda at the moment?
11: The danger is I put down a motion last week there to write to the Minister for Infrastructure and get money up for in this year's budget. So fingers crossed that we might get some money from the Minister. That was my motion, one of the motions for this month.
10: Yeah, is that anything to do with what we just spoke with your party colleague Joe Neville about the critical infrastructure, or is it specific to Selbridge Leakslip?
11: Our track is part of the municipal district, and they have no bus link whatsoever in our clock, and we want to get a bus link from our clock to the likes of Selbridge, Leakslip, Nace and surrounding, and also say people could get the bus from our clock, people who live in our clock, to the Hazeltat railway station as well.
10: And what else was on your has been on your mind lately in terms of issues to do with Leakslip or Selbridge?
11: Well, the other thing that motion I had down was for the council to up their game in removing growth from signs on the road. Like this year, we had an awful lot of growth, as we all know from the weather we had earlier on in the year, and an awful lot of our signage, you know, turn left, turn right, stop, and all these have been overgrown with vegetation.
10: Yeah.
11: So I've asked the council to up their game in removing all that vegetation.
10: Yeah,
11: for road safety, if nothing else.
10: Actually, Declan, just to help you out there, and thanks to Emma, she's just sending me those motions now. That motion you're talking about is the council undertakes a survey of all public roads within the municipal district to identify road signs where visibility is impaired by overgrown vegetation, hedgerows, etc., as you've just been speaking about. Are we at a time of year now where hedge cutting is permitted or not? Do you know?
11: I'm not a technical expert, but certain hedges can be cut, but most cutting cannot take place until, I think it's between October and February.
10: Right, okay.
11: When it is the season so far. But some hedges can be all right, but I'm wouldn't be able to tell you the exact.
10: Yeah, I think we're close enough. I think why August is coming into my head, I'm not sure, but I think we're close enough on that. Can the council advise, you were asking this, when the repair works to the footpaths at the Abbey Farm Estate in Selbridge are scheduled to take place? Can you help there?
11: Yeah, well, it was meant to take place earlier in the year. Unfortunately, the contractor that was doing work in the municipal district, of course, got delayed with the weather earlier on in the year, so this got pushed back. So they had to get a new contractor to do it. So they've hopefully sending it out for tender this month, and it'll be done in quarter three, end of quarter three, beginning of quarter four.

0: Kildare picked the white jersey after Clane won the county title in 1903. To my knowledge, the first county to pick and stay with the same jersey until the present day. Interesting question, actually. Interesting point, that. And that comes in from Dan as well. I don't know, is that our Dan or a Dan outside, one of the listeners. But yeah, is there any county in the country still playing with the same jersey that they would have had from the start of the century? Now, when the GAA first started playing All-Irelands, which was around, the first All-Irelands ever were around 1887. Okay, at that time, it was club teams represented the county. The winning club team in the county represented the county, all right? That last message was from our own Dan, the Kappa hurler, Commandan, half back there, Sterling stuff. It was only in later years, beyond into the 20th century, that we had county teams. So therefore, I know, for example, Kildare, I think, have always worn white, and possibly are the only county in the country that are wearing the same white jersey since the foundation of the GAA. I know my native Clare certainly aren't anyway, because they wore a kind of a jersey with a band across the shoulder and stuff like that. And Francie Gorman, who's the president of the Irish Farmers Association. What county man are you, Francie?
1: County Leash, Clem.
0: Oh God.
1: Blue and white.
0: Oh, blue and white. Francie, have you always been blue and white in Leash, do you know?
1: No, we wore the black and amber, I think, in the early days, believe it or not.
0: Did you?
1: And, I'm fairly sure of that, if my GAA history is right.
0: Right, okay, interesting indeed that you would have done that. Now, let's go back anyway and see what we're talking with you about today, because I'm trying to get to... Oh, here it is, yeah. Yeah. You say lessons must be learned from the Slieve na Mon fire. Not alone the Slieve na Mon fire, Francie, and you are, of course, president of the Irish Farmers Association, so very concerned with this, but also I understand the fire broke out in Wicklow over the weekend as well. What lessons do you think need to be learned? You visited the site yesterday, I think, did you?
1: Last Thursday evening, actually, with our county chair in North Tip, Dara Scott, and our regional chair from Munster, Conor O'Leary. I think the first thing I have to say is that to local farmers and contractors who spent days there and are probably still at it on their own time and own resources, drawing water up into the foothills of Slieve na Mon, it probably saved the lower part of the forestry, and certainly knock-on would have been the next thing would have been danger to residences. And I think a huge amount of credit needs to go to them. And I suppose for me, after being down there, there appears to be a real lack of coordination around how resources are pooled to tackle an instance like this. And even if we go back to Stormy Owen, go back to the last time we had a major snowfall in the country, there are a lot of resources in rural Ireland with farmers and contractors that could be rolled out at times like this. And we have a proposal sent in to the National Emergency Coordination Group around how maybe farmers or contractors could be indemnified and their resources used at times like this to try and have a real proper response. And I think the other point then is around the management of the hills themselves.
0: Before you just move on to that point and hold that for a second, you want farmers to be indemnified, but do farmers not carry insurance to cover all outcomes on their land and their properties?
1: This would be where they would be working outside the remit of their insurance policy that would cover them on their own farm. Now, if you're a contractor and you're hired in by the county council, you would probably have insurance that would cover you for doing work like that. But you could have farmers wait at times, particularly times of snow, or like in Slieve na Mon, where I followed a Pat Lynch, a farmer from Tipperary, up the foothills of the mountain when he went up with his vacuum tanker. And was spraying water on the roadways up there to try and keep it damp to so they would act as a fire break. The chances are that if something happened up there, Pat might not be covered by his insurance. So, like, we want to see farmers indemnified in a proper way, that if they go up in a voluntary capacity at times like this, and that's that, I think the farmers don't really want to be paid for it. They just want to make sure that if anything happens, that they're indemnified and that they don't have to cover the cost of it in their own insurance, and that we get proper use of resources that maybe would be on farm, large tractors, low.

0: orders, etc., that the council would need to have them on standby for a 12-month period, maybe when they're only wanted for a small number of days per year.
1: But there's also the bigger issue involved here of resources for the Defence Forces and Fire Services as well, is there not?
0: There is, and that's the reason why I'd say a lot of heavy machinery exists on farm with contractors, and that to pool those resources at a time of need, and that might be only for a small number of days per year, that they would be there to be able to make use of them, and it would be a huge saving for the municipal authorities, the county councils, government departments, if they were able to use the existing resources that were there and maybe embellish them as well.
1: Because we saw the point you've been talking about, we saw on our television screens over the weekend that farmers were out until 3 o'clock in the morning on Slievenamon bringing their own individual private water tankers to assist the local fire services and the defence forces.
0: That's correct. That's correct. Absolutely. So I think those resources are there, and at times of emergency, we should be able to make use of them, and particularly contractors who would have even bigger machinery and maybe plant machinery that could be used in the mountains. And I think, like, we need to see how these mountain areas are managed as well. Previously, we would have had controlled burning in those areas to try and make sure that we didn't have the mountain covered in a swathe of heather that was maybe grown there for 5-10 years, could be 5 or 6 foot tall, and in a year like a year that we've had, where that becomes a real tinderbox. And traditionally, the way they would have managed the hills was that they would have done controlled burning, and that what was burnt off this year would grow back next year in green cover and be unlikely to go on fire. And it would act as a fire break between areas that weren't burnt maybe for the previous 5 or 10 years. So, like, we do need to see how we manage the hills. It's going to be really important. There's less people living in it, less people farming in those areas, less stock in those areas. And look, we all kind of acknowledge at this stage that there is some level of climate change, and that we're going to have warmer summers. And if that's going to be the case, this is an issue that we're going to have to face more and more down the road.
1: You were on Slievenamon. We were relying on pictures we were seeing on our television. Is there much damage done?
0: I followed a tractor and tanker in my car up through the forest area, and there's quite an amount of it burnt, like, and it was as telling that on both sides of a forest roadway you had the areas burnt into a cinder, and small bits of fire still burning, smoke everywhere. There's an amount of damage done, I'd say, up in the high points of the mountain, but thankfully in the lower parts of the foothills of Slievenamon, where there is forestry, they were able to use the roadways as a fire break to ensure that the fires didn't come down, particularly on the Kilcash side of it, and threaten residences.
1: Indeed, and I'm not diminishing for a moment the extent of the damage on Slievenamon, and whatever has happened on Wicklow as well. If any of our Wicklow listeners can inform us a bit more than that, I only heard a reference on news to it at the weekend where that fire might have been in Wicklow. But when you look at what's happening in Spain and France, with hundreds of thousands of people displaced and the flames rising hundreds of feet in the air, I mean, it's a terrifying scenario. We've seen it in the States as well. Everybody out there, and particularly at the moment, can we just say this to all listeners? Be extremely careful when you're out and about. Don't be throwing cigarette ends around. And certainly don't be doing barbecuing in places whereby you might cause a conflagration. It only takes a simple spark to destroy thousands of acres and people's livelihoods, and possibly people's lives as well. And just because we've had a little bit of rain now doesn't mean we can all relax, because as soon as that dries off, Francie.
0: Absolutely, Clement. I mean, even on farm, and farmers would be very, very, very conscious of this fact. Even if you're out baling or combining or cutting silage, your machines have to be blown down continually to make sure that dusty, dry material that's around them is not there, because the slightest spark from maybe a blade hitting a stone or a baler tine hitting a rough part of ground and they're crossing over with the tine beside them could kickstart a fire. So in this, in weather like this, everybody needs to be conscious. And look, some of these fires, even a broken bottle that's there historically, could be the reason that it could start off. We don't know. There's a lot of finger pointing at times like this, But in general, I think people are really good, but they just need to be ultra conscious that any small action could precipitate something like this. And what I saw in Sleeve Them on Thursday evening when I was down, and I've seen further pictures at the weekend, is really, really worrying if you're living in that area.
1: Indeed it is. President of the Irish Farmers Association, and a leash man into the bargain. And we'll have no problem with that in Kildare until we meet them on the football field. Francie Gorman. Black and amber. Oh, by God, Kilkenny left something to say about that, I'm sure, in regards. Francie, good talking to you. Keep up the good work.
0: Thank you, Tim.
1: And thanks indeed for joining us this morning. That's Francie Gorman. Now, back to that particular couple of messages coming in. Thanks for your company, because the shock of being called early. To come in quick, Clem. Hannah's not feeling too good. Hannah, hope you're getting well, and we'll see how you are later today. Anyway, let's see what else we have. Joe Murray says, a big shout out to Allenwood Gaelic Football Club for the first ever Darkness into Light tomorrow. Registration opens at 3:30. Are we into that time of year again? The Darkness into Light. Okay. KFM, we here in Suncroft are fighting for a decent bus service for a few years now, and nothing. We have Minister Martin Hayden and Labour's Mark Wall working on it, and nothing. They have no power. Nothing, says Joyce, for about the third time in relation to that. That jersey, yeah, thanks, Dan, for the Are Kildare, I must do a bit of research into that now. Are Kildare the only county in Ireland that are wearing the white jersey, the same jersey from the beginning of time? Someone sent a picture in the last day or so, or maybe even this morning, with a Hellman's mayonnaise bottle and €10 on top of it. I can't make out for a minute, unless they're saying it cost €10 for the bottle. Kildare wore the white jersey made from flour bags. And that's how you have come on the lilies and stuff like that. The lily whites, of course, as well. That would be, if you ever wonder where did the lily white come from, it would come because white lilies are white, aren't they? Where is the water cannons the Garda were going to use for the protests to help put out the fire, says another. Well, no, they wouldn't be up to doing that, like, you know. They wouldn't have that amount of reserve in any of those tanks. Clem, we got paid cash off the forestry for fighting fires in the 80s, says Joe in Kildangan. You're talking about we, as in farmers, Joe, I presume, in regards to that. Anyway, keep your messages coming. You know what it is. The zip line text WhatsApp number here, 0833 97 97 97.
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1: Loads more to come in the second hour, including Michael Jacob as recalling the events of Tuesday, July 28, all of 28 years ago, when his daughter Deirdre disappeared. Once again, we appeal for your help. We'll also be speaking with SIPTO about their issues in regards to what they're rejecting, an 80% per hour rise in fees, and the owner of an art centre in McGainy, out there at the three counties crossroads on the road from Athy to Carlow. And I look back at the two weekend club hurling finals, Division 1 and 2, the West Grove Hotel League finals, all of that. And keep your messages coming. We need that particular company. Indeed. Let's do this.
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6: Good morning, I'm Daniel Maher. Mayo fans are waking up as All-Ireland champions for the first time in 75 years. The team will bring the Sam Maguire Cup to Temple Street Children's Hospital this morning before a hero's welcome in Castlebar this evening. They defeated Kerry, who are vying for a record 40th All-Ireland title. Gardaí are investigating the death of a 35-year-old man in Dublin after his body was found at a recycling centre. The discovery was made in Clondalkin on Friday night. Two people, including a Clane woman, who were charged in relation to the discovery of an alleged car bomb in County Monaghan last week, are due to appear in court again today. Gardaí, targeting dissident Republicans, found the alleged bomb after they intercepted a car near Carrickmacross on Wednesday. And new planning rules surrounding backyard cabins come into effect today. Homeowners can now build units up to 45 square metres or smaller without planning permission in their garden. And in sport, in the weekend's Westgrove Hotel Senior Hurling League finals, in Division 1 it finished Naas 428, Maynooth 20 points, and in Division 2 it finished Clane 425, Wolftones 111. And a reminder that this morning's Kildare Today and this evening's Kildare Scoreboard will review the games and round up all of the weekend's sporting action. We'll have news in full at 11.
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6: KFM has been informed of the following deaths: Michael Moran, Alan Wood, and formerly of Salins, Larry Lar Byrne, Cara. The funeral arrangements are as follows: Michael Moran, Woodlawn, Alan Wood, and formerly of Curtiffstown, Salins, predeceased by his parents Thomas and Kathleen, brother Eamon, and his sister Mary. Deeply regretted by his wife Dolores, his children Niamh, Tanya, Eamon, and Michelle, sisters Beryl and Carmel, and extended family. Removal from his residence by Oliver Riley Funeral Directors this morning at approximately 11 a.m. to arrive at St. Mary's Church, Edenderry, for 12 noon funeral mass, followed by burial in the adjoining cemetery. Donations, if desired, to a charity of your choice. The funeral mass can be viewed live on Edenderry Parish webcam. Larry Lar Byrne, Castle Keely, Cara, predeceased by his parents Christina and Patrick, deeply regretted by his wife Esther, daughter Sarah, sisters Liz and Joan, brother Paddy, and extended family. Reposing at Oliver Riley's funeral home, Prosperous, today from 4 p.m. to 8 p.m. with prayers at 7 p.m. Removal from his residence by Oliver Riley Funeral Directors on Tuesday morning at approximately 10:30 a.m. to arrive at the Church of Our Lady and St. Joseph, Cara, for 11 a.m. funeral mass, followed by burial in the adjoining cemetery. Funeral mass can be viewed live on Cara Parish webcam. Suvnis August Siachon Dove. 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
6: Mostly cloudy today with some sunny spells as well as some light rain. Highest temperatures of 17 to 23 degrees.
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1: Okay, good to know there's plenty of you out there. Anyway, keep your messages coming on this Monday morning. How are you, Clem? I'm contacting you after spending a week in Goree Town. I appeal to whoever in the council is making decisions for the town of Naas to please visit and study Goree. The town is booming with loads of shops and street parking and a public amenity park just off the main street with playgrounds, coffee shops and pitches, all within 5 minutes of the main street. It highlighted how poorly Nace is being managed and dying, says Steve in regards to that. I don't think I've ever been to Gorey, unless I pass through it. I've certainly been in Wexford town, and I do enjoy going to Wexford as well. Interesting point. We let that stand anyway and see if anybody has similar feelings to those of Steve regarding Nace town. Regarding the photo that came in there with a tenner on top of the mayonnaise bottle, I should have known, of course. The listener who obviously sent that says, I had the tenner on mayo, Clem. She get it? Mayo. Mayonnaise. I'm very slow this morning on a Monday. Clem, if the hedges are not cut on the Suncroft to Brownstown Road shortly, there's going to be a head-on collision, especially at Carna. People coming from the Curragh are swerving out at the corner in Carna to avoid the overgrowth, and they're on the opposite side of the road meeting oncoming traffic. It's a death trap, says a listener. So if anyone from the council is listening to that, you might let us know, please. All Mayo funerals cancelled for the coming week. I've seen that notice now. It's only a fun notice. It's not genuine. It put up on Twitter last night that RIP.ie had announced all Mayo funerals are cancelled for the coming week. But it does say at the bottom of the said notice that it's only a joke and that it's not meant to be taken seriously or whatever. But anyway, that's the story. And speaking of Mayo, I promised you a song from them, and why not this one, which has been adopted by the tens of thousands. There seemed to be like a million of them in Croke Park yesterday to win just once, and that's exactly what they've done.

0: Ah, to win just once indeed, and they've finally done it. And, and has the country ever been as united in wanting a team to win? I think even most of the Kerry people would agree with that. Michael Jacob, what do you think?
1: Well, the song says a lot, all right, just one. And I'm just thinking of our situation.
0: Yeah.
1: And if we got just one piece of information, that would make one big difference to the investigation.
0: And Michael, we say that every year. You're welcome back to studio. And it's unfortunate that we have to welcome you back every year as this ongoing pain of yourself and your wife. I saw both of you on the Garda Crime Watch program a couple of weeks back speaking about that. Of course, we're speaking about Michael's daughter, Deirdre Jacob, who was last seen in Newbridge on July 28th, 1998. That's 28 years ago tomorrow. She was last seen near her home in Newbridge at 3 p.m. and the quote being, "Gardaí are just as baffled as we are," says Michael. And Michael, you're making that appeal again 28 years after Deirdre, and so many times that there's been hope, and again most recently, and we'll get to that in a while, but once again you're seeking closure. Deirdre was only 18 years old in 1998. She had just completed 1 year at St Mary's University in Twickenham, London. She was training to be a PE teacher, was it? Just a teacher, or teacher?
1: Primary school teacher.
0: Primary school teacher. Right. On the day she went missing, July 28, 1998, it's 20 years ago, but every year here, and I've spoken to you on this occasion so many times over the years, we're trying to pick people's brains, their psyche, their subconscious, that anything that might tick a box. Take us back to that day.
1: Well, that day, the 28th of July, it was just the same as any other summer's day. Bernie and I were going out to work, and Deirdre had just returned from a weekend in with some of her college friends in County Monaghan, and that, so she was going to relax for the day. She had a couple of little messages to run into Newbridge. One was she was going to the bank to get a bank draft to send to one of her college colleagues in England to get their accommodation for the following year. They had been living on the college campus for the first year, so that was one of her main tasks. And as people have seen numerous times, the CCTV of Deirdre, she walks around Newbridge. She's picked up quite a number of times as she walks up the street towards the bank of the Allied Irish, and then she walks across the street to the post office, picked up again there, and on her return journey down to drop into her grandmother for a few minutes, she's picked up again, and then she commences her walk home. And she commenced her walk home around 2:30, and we're about 25 minutes to a half an hour from the centre of Newbridge, and so she was identified a number of times by people who gave very good descriptions. One or two people would have known her, and then the final sighting of Deirdre as she crossed the road into our gateway, and that was just after 3 o'clock on that day.
0: Now, 28 years ago, was where your house is very much in a rural area at that stage?
1: It was somewhat more rural than nowadays. Since then, there are two housing estates, one on each side of the road. So the roadside is quite different. It's quite different. Yeah.
0: Now, in our own gateway.
1: Yes.
0: Meters from her front door, and that's the last sighting.
1: That's the last sighting.
0: Is that the last piece of information you have?
1: That's the very last piece of information. And so, as I say, the investigation started the following morning, and in fact, it started that later on that evening when we reported to the Gardaí in Newbridge. But the very intense investigation started the the next morning on the 29th, Sergeant Seamus Rotwell. He set about, and for about 5 or 6 weeks after that, the whole area around Newbridge was combed, the countryside all over the place, and there was no trace whatsoever to be found of Deirdre. There was thousands of questionnaires and interviews apart from the first the 5 or 6 people who identified Deirdre as she walked down the road, that's the only traces we could find of Deirdre. And as I say, the last people that spotted Deirdre, she was just gone into our gateway and disappeared.
0: Yeah.
1: So something happened at that point. It was certainly something very much out of the ordinary. We are almost certain that Deirdre never went into the house. So if she didn't go into the house, where did she go? What caused her to disappear? People don't disappear just like that,
0: yeah.
1: And particularly in the middle of the afternoon on a very sunny July day. All we can, the only conclusions we can come to is that something very much out of the ordinary, some harem befell Deirdre, very sinister happened. And
0: obviously,
1: we are asking people to think on that. That it was something that doesn't happen every day occurred at that point, and it would be unusual if someone else didn't notice something, or in the days after didn't hear some conversation or hear something, and even in the years since, maybe he'd have overheard something. And it's to those people that we are asking, we are imploring to please come forward and help us.
0: Deirdre was 5'3" in height and a slim build, and she had grey-green eyes and dark chin-length hair, very good-looking girl, I have to say. She was 18 years, I use the term girl there deliberately because, well, she might just turn into adult age, as we'll talk about it. Good personality, I imagine.
1: She's a great personality, very outgoing person, yes, indeed.
0: I presume at the time, like, as you say, Deirdre just didn't disappear from the front gate, and the speculation might be that a car ferried her away from the front gate, obviously with no trace of her found in the immediate vicinity or anything else. And I imagine Gardaí have appealed over all those years to anybody travelling on the road at that time. Did they notice anything? Did they notice a car stopped or whatever else? Has there ever been any semblance of information
1: on
0: that?
1: There has never been anything like that. That's probably one of the mysteries about it, that nothing was out of the ordinary was noticed. No other motorist came forward with any good information.
0: Because Deirdre wouldn't get into a car with a strange person.
1: She would not, indeed. Indeed, there was a couple of situations over the years that she refused to get in with a neighbour into the car, and that, so you know, she was very careful. She was very streetwise, and as I say, it had to be something.
0: Would that road at the time, Michael, have been very, very quiet?
1: It was a busy road.
0: It's
1: a very busy road nowadays, but it was quite busy then. And again, you'd imagine that someone else travelling that road would have noticed something.
0: Yeah.
1: Would have noticed something.
0: Because she wouldn't have gone willingly.
1: Not willingly, certainly not.
0: Yeah.
1: Certainly not.
0: Over the years, your hopes have been raised and crushed and raised and crushed and raised and crushed. Most recently, again, in the last couple of weeks, where a dig that we're familiar with in a particular area has happened. And previously, even, people have been questioned in relation to the digs.
1: Mm-hmm.
0: That has been heartbreaking for you on every occasion as your hopes rise.
1: Well, our hopes are when an operation like that is taking place, and on this occasion there was quite good information to indicate something out in that area, and but we're always careful not to get upbeat, because we've gone through so many of those sort of situations before, and we always just sort of try to contain ourselves to sit back and wait for the final results of.
0: Are you kept fully informed by Garda?
1: We're kept very well informed by the Gardaí, and always have been. We've had over the years. We've worked with many different Gardaí in all ranks, from the local Gardaí right up to the commissioners, and we've got great help. And we're always kept very, very well informed.
0: And I know, Michael, there are certain things you can speak about, and when I say this to you, that, of course, you will choose appropriately. Have you had any indications along the way? There's been speculation about different individuals being mentioned along the way, and the name Larry Murphy has come up frequently, and whatever else. Other individuals have been questioned along the way. Do you think that the Gardaí have a definitive idea, but of course everything depends on evidence and everything else?
1: The Gardaí are working on a number of lines of inquiry, and on some occasions the Gardaí are not releasing the full story, and that's for operational reasons, and that's understandable, because, as I said, the investigations on a number of lines of inquiry are ongoing, but all those lines of inquiries are depending, their success, they're getting them to a conclusion, are depending on the public, they're depending on someone or maybe more coming forward in information, and that's why we're always calling for whoever has that piece of information to please come forward.
0: And you can choose again how you answer this. Did the most recent dig advance the situation any bit at all?
1: On the outset, it seemed a very, very positive. There was very positive information, and an enormous plan was put in place, and for the moment that has concluded, but as I say, no information has been released on the outcome of that, and that's purely, as the Gardaí will say, for operational reasons, it's at that point, and this is what we want people to focus on. That was a massive investigation and dig, and we're now asking for more information. We know, we're absolutely certain that there's more information, and we're judging that because of the information that has come in, that there is more to be, there's more, and there is someone or maybe more people who have that piece of information, and we're asking them to think of the situation we're in. We lost our daughter through some sinister activity. It has to be, without a doubt, it has to be some horrible activity. And we're asking people who have information to think about that, and to also think about the 28 years that we have been trying to find Deirdre. All we want to do is find Deirdre, and that will be the answer to the biggest question we have, is to find Deirdre and bring Deirdre back. That's all we're asking. And as I say, we know that there are people with information, and they're probably turning it around in their head many, many times. Will I tell someone about it? Will I tell the Gardaí? Who will I tell? I can't maybe approach the Gardaí because I've left it so long. But there are many, many other ways of getting that piece of information in. Some religious person might act as a conduit. We ourselves will listen to anyone who has information, and we'll help them bring that information to the Gardaí. And as I say, we know that information is out there. It's out there. And I'm saying again, please, please, whoever that person is, or maybe there are more, they may have heard something over the years or whatever. Maybe you think you've already given that information to the Gardaí. Maybe you think the Gardaí already know it. Don't turn away on that. Please just come forward, talk to the Gardaí, or talk to someone.
0: Anyone with information, indeed, in relation to Deirdre's disappearance, the Garda number locally in Newbridge is 045-521-222. That's 045-521-222. Or the Garda confidential line, which is a free phone number, 1800-666-111. That's 1800-666-111. Michael, we can but empathise with the pain and the agony and that gnawing feeling of needing closure, losing your beautiful daughter that you, Bernie, and your family experience on a daily basis, not just at this time of year. And all we can do is echo your very eloquent appeal there for information on what has happened to Deirdre to give you closure. And we keep in mind as well the families of Trevor Dealey from Nace, of Jojo Dollard, of Annie McCarrick, and other Fionnuala Pender in Tullamore, and other women who have gone missing over the years, and their families live with that awful, gnawing agony. So once again, I can't put it any more eloquently than Michael has put it. If you have even a semblance of information, do not judge it yourself that Shariat wouldn't be important. Just let the Gardaí, or indeed Michael and the family, know about it, because it's that small little sliver that might make all the difference with what happened 28 years ago tomorrow. Michael, regards to you and Bernie.
1: Thank you very much.
0: I wish you whatever peace can be brought in the circumstances.
1: And I would like to say that over the years, the local community, the people of Newbridge, the people of Kildare, the people of the country, and even beyond, have been great, absolutely magnificent in their support. And we know that if there's anyone among those people out there, they will certainly come forward and help us. Thank you, Clem.
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0: Okay, you can contact the Zippit text line, of course, 087-339... Here, I'll do that in a couple of minutes' time in regards to that. So once again, that appeal, please, if you would, if any bit of information, not alone in regards to the Miss Deirdre being missed, but of course, Georgia Dollard went missing from Moon, last heard of speaking from a phone box in Moon around midnight so many, many years ago. Those families living that agony every single day. Right, thanks for your messages. There's quite a few that we need to get to, so I'll do those before moving on to my next item. Sean says 35 out of 39 years that won the All-Ireland, Kerry only had to play three games. Indeed, that play a Munster semi-final, or maybe even sometimes only the final, a semi-final and final, says Sean. That's what he's talking about there. 35 of the 39 years before the All-Ireland Championship was broadened into a much more inclusive format nowadays. The same thing more or less used to happen in the hurling, basically, where in Leinster you had Kilkenny and Wexford, basically the two counties that would contest Leinster every year. With it's changed a lot with the increasing strength of Dublin in recent years, but Connacht might have been maybe somewhat the same over the years as well. But in particular in Munster, where really only two counties ever had a hope of winning the All-Ireland Championship, the Munster Championship, they being Kerry or Cork. And the runners-up did not go on. At that stage, only the four provincial winners went. So Sean's point is interesting. He says 35 of the 39 years that Kerry won the All-Ireland, they only had to play three games. They mightn't have been the only ones, by the way, who had to do that. Andy has sent me a little video there, which is taking a while. It's the Mayo for Sam Mass, and the various pictures of great, great players over the years. Willie Joe Patton and others. Was a Mayo footballer working with Kildare County Council in the last couple of years? Was he something to do with Willie Joe Patton? Was it his son, Billy Joe Patton? Someone there who's working at Kildare County Council, let me know that. The same Billy Joe would have played for Kildare, and not Kildare, he'd have played for Mayo at that stage. So I'm not sure. Definitely, I think he was playing at that stage. Anyway, just I'll come back to your messages in a couple of minutes' time, because the computer system is after changing slightly on me there. Now, SIPTU are quite concerned at the moment because they of this increase in the last couple of days or something that's been announced. SIPTU urging thousands of childcare workers to reject what they call the unjust 80 cents an hour pay rise. And to tell us more about that pay rise, SIPTU sector organiser for early years is Diane Jackson. Good morning, Diane.
7: Good morning.
0: Thank you indeed for joining us. Now, you're urging the workers, you say that they should reject the pay offers proposed by childcare provider groups, Childcare Service Ireland and the Federation of Early Childhood Providers. And there have been recent discussions and the ballot is going to take place, I understand.
7: Yes, SIPTU Early Years Union represents thousands of educators and managers, and basically we want a fair pay deal for everyone, and that's not what we're seeing at the moment. Together with our members, we've campaigned for government funding to support improvements in pay, and since 2022 there's been around €256 million invested for pay. And in budget 2026, we secured an additional €45 million ring-fenced for pay, and that's available to the sector from September of 2026 this year. But it's conditional on a new pay deal being agreed between SIPTU representatives and the representatives for the two employer groups that you mentioned there. So if a pay deal is not agreed and not signed off by September 1st, then the much needed funding will be returned to the Exchequer. And that's very worrying, because for every week that passes by, we lose close to 1 million euro in funding that's so badly needed in the sector. We have reached an impasse in the pay talks, and that is due to the offers tabled by the two employer representative groups, which are basically unfair and unjust. We want a fair deal for everybody, but the offers on the table disproportionately is much significantly better for managers than it is for the lowest paid group of educators. We're looking at increases being offered of between 4% and 5% for educators, compared to 11% to 16% for managers, and it's just unfair and inequitable. And despite our best efforts in communicating our message to employer representatives, they're just simply not listening, and that is why we consulted with our national committee, who have given a mandate now for SIPTU to carry out a ballot vote of our entire membership with a recommendation to vote no.
0: Who sets these pay rates? Are these private employer representative organisations?
7: The rates are set because they're agreed nationally, and representing employers are two representative groups who are private providers, but ultimately a deal has to be agreed between the union side and the employer side through a process called the Joint Labour Committee. We represent managers, and we've spoken to them, and they are deeply concerned about this proposal, and they fear that the low increase offered to educators could drive educators out of the sector. They're really worried about a message of feeling undervalued, and they really feel that this offer reinforces that message, and that's simply not something that they will stand over, nor will SIPTU stand over that.
0: And what is the average hourly pay of these individuals you're talking about?
7: So the national minimum legal rate at the moment is 15 euro an hour for an educator working in early years in school age childcare. But the average rate of pay that applies is much higher than that. It's 15 euro 89 per hour. And our job on this Joint Labour Committee is to increase the national minimum rate. And we actually know that the smallest services, ECCE services, actually pay the highest rate across the sector. So we really are at a loss to know why the employers won't go further, particularly because there's state funding backing and supporting this a pay deal.
0: Okay, so now you're holding a vote.
7: We are. As I said, the employer representatives are not listening to the negotiating team, so we need to send a strong and clear message to them, and that is why we're consulting with our members and getting their position. And so far, from meetings that we've been having of our members in settings across the country, they are expressing the same view as ourselves, that this is simply not fair, and they're really worried about the message that it's sending to educators. We need employers to listen to what we're saying, and we need them to put a fair offer on the table. If we're to get a pay deal, it needs to be a fair one.
0: All right, and that it'll be interesting to see how that unfolds. And that is SIPTU sector organiser for early years, Diane Jackson. SIPTU is urging thousands of childcare workers to reject what SIPTU calls the unjust 80 cents an hour pay rise. Diane, thank you for joining us this morning. Good morning to you. Okay, let's move on then, and some of the messages that are coming in. Very appropriate song, Clem, To Win Just Once. And quite fitting to play it, says Narissa in Carlow. Good morning, Narissa. Clem, welcome back. Great win for Mayo. Poor man, Michael, and his family and all who are missing. So sad for them. And nice to hear you, Clem. My heart goes out to Michael and his family, says another. And another listener reminds me that Martin Doyle from Suncroft is another person, of course, who's missing, of which there is no explanation in regards to that. And once again, just we reinforce that appeal on behalf of all those families. And as Michael said, somebody out there must have some little sliver of information that would help the Gardaí in this ongoing. And one has to say, you know, in terms of the Gardaí efforts, it obviously is immense and ongoing when you hear about these regular digs in particular locations and that. And once we hear that, we all hope that something will unfold to give the Jacob family closure on this ache and pain and sorrow that they've encountered 28 years ago tomorrow. So let's keep Deirdre, let's keep Trevor Dealey, let's keep Jojo Dollard, Annie McCarrick, Fiona Pender, and indeed another Kildare man who's been missing for many years as well, as we've been just Martin Doyle from Suncroft, all of those families going through that agony on a daily basis. Still to come on the programme, we're going to be speaking about an art gallery that's just been opened out around the Three Counties area of Meganey, and a look back to the weekend hurling finals that took place on Saturday.
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0: Keep your messages coming now, please. 0833 97 97 97 to the Zipit WhatsApp and text line in regards to that. Now, Stephen Croncota and artist Ricardo Baptista Fernandez are behind a new art centre which is opening in Meganey in September. Stephen, good morning to you.
11: Good morning. It's nice to be here.
0: And thank you for joining us now. I hope the quality will improve on that line. You might move a little bit. Tell me a little about yourself, Stephen, because your name, Croncota, what nationality is that?
11: So you could tell it wasn't Irish. How is the connection? Is this connection a little better?
0: Yes, that's very good now. Thank you.
11: Perfect. So a little about myself. I moved to the area. I came to the area and purchased an old derelict farm from the 18th century about 4 years ago. And I've been renovating it since then. I am an American, as you might have discerned from my accent.
0: Yes.
11: My partner, Ricardo, is from Lisbon, Portugal. And prior to residing in Ireland, we were living in Italy. I was working in the fashion industry in Milan. I was the chief marketing officer of Versace.
0: Oh my God, that's very impressive. The chief marketing officer of Versace and Escada.
11: Correct. And I had and Escada is a brand that's based in Germany.
0: Okay.
11: And prior to my years in fashion, I was in Hollywood, and I worked at Warner Brothers and Sony Pictures and some other entertainment companies. And I started out my career in New York City at Condé Nast, the magazine company that has Vogue and Vanity Fair. So
0: my God,
11: so it's been a mix of media and entertainment and fashion, and now County Kildare.
0: Will you tell me something, please? Someone who has worked on all those headline, worldwide headline, global brands and everything else, from Versace, Escada, Sony Pictures Entertainment in Hollywood, and Condé Nast, as you said there, to come to little old Magheny.
11: Well, I am, even though my last name, Kronkota, is Czechoslovakian, I'm mostly Irish by heritage. I grew up in New England, in Connecticut, on the East Coast.
0: I know where it is.
11: In sort of an Irish family, where we were just my mother, but my dad's mom was an immigrant from Ireland. Both of my mother's parents were Irish. And so we just grew up very, very aware of our Irish heritage, and with an appreciation for how special it was. So over the years, what

0: And you know how crazy the real estate market there is. Well, now it seems the real estate market everywhere in Ireland is a bit crazy. But someone there said, you know, cast a wider net. Look elsewhere in Ireland, because there's an awful lot out there, and you might find another place you like as much or even more. And we did. I fell in love with County Kildare, where we are in Maganey, kind of between Maganey, for those who don't know. It's kind of between Carlo and Athy. It's kind of equidistant. Yeah. About, I'd say, you know, five to 7 minutes from Castle Dermot. But a very, very special bucolic area. And as I said, this farmhouse came available that had been abandoned without buildings, and it really was a derelict property on about 3 acres, smack dab in the middle of just beautiful farm country. And we had a vision of something we wanted to create here, and it looked like this would be the perfectly suitable location for what we wanted to do.
1: Right. Now, what are you going to do there, actually?
0: So, as you mentioned, on September 4th, Crooked House Art Center arrives in our area, and it's going to be, basically, it will be a new culture and community hub for County Kildare, for locals and for tourists. We hope to get ourselves on the culture calendar of all the events, because one thing I would say, having lived in Italy for years and other places, you say it's, you know, little old Maganey, but we're pleasantly surprised by how rich kind of the event and cultural offerings are in this area, even without going an hour into Dublin. But there's just lots going on. And in Carlo, you know, we go to the Garden Festival every year. We'll be there this year. We go to the Boris Thoughts and Ideas Festival every year. A number of things. It just seems like, you know, for 6 months of the year at least, something's always going on.
1: Yeah, and don't forget Athy as well, with that beautiful new cultural centre that is the library and the Heritage Centre in the square, and a strong, very strong arts and literary presence around the town as well. So in one sense, you're nearly in the centre of that universe of South Kildare, Carlo, and even Dublin, and that quite accessible. What is the centre going to show?
0: So our idea is artist residencies are quite popular.
1: Yes,
0: and this is where you invite an artist, typically from somewhere else in the world, to come and visit a place, stay in a place, create art in a place, and then show their art via an exhibition, and ideally, you know, opening reception and all that stuff, so lots of people can come enjoy. But it's something that benefits the locals, because they may never have heard of this person before. This person may be maybe acclaimed or quite notable in their home countries, or but maybe they aren't on the radar here in Ireland yet. And I know Ireland is filled with art lovers. And so we will be having art residencies, and already I will tell you, artists are lined up from New Zealand, Berlin, London, Los Angeles, Vienna. They have already committed to doing residencies. The artists will come and live. We have housing for them, a two-bedroom, two-bath apartment for the artist to come live in here and be on the property of Crooked House. But we've also got a painting studio for them, a pottery studio for those who do ceramics. And then we also have a gallery and a big, beautiful lawn surrounding that. So they will create art in what's called in situ. They will come and create art while here, inspired by County Kildare, South Kildare, this beautiful part of Ireland, and Crooked House, because it's quite a scenic spot. They will stay for weeks or maybe up to a month, creating a small portfolio of art. And then we will do an opening exhibition with them. The public will be invited. Again, it will be Will, because my background is marketing and public relations. Ricardo's background

0: he's an artist himself from Portugal, as I mentioned, but he's also a digital marketing person, graphic
1: and you're opening in September?
0: September 4th, first week.
1: A listener just says, you have a lovely voice for radio. I agree.
0: Thank you.
1: I agree, actually. And in terms of that, you mentioned Escada there, and the listener says, my dear mother, Rita Ward, used to work for Escada in London in the 90s. She's passed away in the last 8 years, but was very proud of Escada, and she was a native of Suncroft here in Kildare. Please pass on that info to your guest, Clem, which I've just done. When are you opening?
0: Well, let me also say thank you to our beloved Rita Ward. We at Escada, I'm no longer at Escada anymore, or Versace, but this is my new life in Ireland, but we really appreciate our clients, and my mother, too, back in Connecticut, was also an Escada client back in the day, so they make wonderful clothing, they still do. So, first week in September, we open. Ricardo Baptista Fernandez from Lisbon, Portugal, will be the first featured artist. The exhibit, opening day exhibit, will be September 4th. The public is invited, it's free of charge, this is not a money-making venture, this is a charitable feature. And September 4th, we hope everybody's there to see Ricardo's new show.
1: Well, I'll tell you one thing, Stephen. We'll touch base with you before the opening. It sounds fascinating altogether, and I look forward to visiting myself.
0: We look forward to seeing you. You're invited anytime.
1: And thank you so much, Stephen Concata, owner and operator of Crooked House Art Centre in McGainy, located halfway between McGainy and Castledermot. That new art centre opening on September 4th sounds absolutely thrilling. Versace, Escada, and all of that as well. Stephen, have a great time and well done. And best
0: thank
1: wishes
0: so
1: for the future in relation to that. Thank you indeed.
0: Thank
1: for
0: you,
1: that.
0: We'll see you soon.
1: Right, indeed. Now, let's go quickly to our own Ger McNally. Ger, are you there? And good morning to you, Ger. Now, two hurling finals at the weekend, Ger. One on Saturday afternoon, both of them on Saturday afternoon, the Division 1 final and Division 2 finals. Predictably, I suppose, let's start with Division 1, Naas, a very, very big win against what must be considered the closest challengers in the county, Ger. But I make it a 20-point winning margin.
2: Yeah, and it's worrying for Kildare Hurling from that point of view, Clem. It's not Naas's problem and nothing that they will be preoccupied with, but from a kind of an overview point of view, definitely their Naas side are just so good, and scary to think actually how many players they were short of as well. They were still a long way from their probably definitely their kind of main squad anyway, and missing a couple of starters as well. So Ollie Baker is in charge of Manute this year, and he certainly had them roiled up in the opening few minutes, because Manute came storming out and scored the first 5 points. But once Naas got their first couple of goals, really in the space of a couple of minutes just before the midway point in the first half, through Fionn Mar and then Jack Sheridan, they were always in control, and they got a third goal then late in the first half. And really the second half was a bit of a procession that was kind of summed up by a 120-second spell that saw Naas score 6 points just inside the final 10 minutes. And as you say, they pulled up very, very comfortably, the winners in the end.
1: Ollie Baker, for people who doesn't know who Ger was talking about, by the way, was centre field on that Clare team that won an All-Ireland in 95-97. Ollie Baker is currently stationed as a Garda inspector in Westmeath, and indeed he has two sons playing for the Westmeath footballers, Ger. Am I correct in all of that? I think I am.
2: Yeah, I think so, Clem. Yeah, both young footballers were very, very impressive for Westmeath this season.
1: Now, back just to that game, Ger. That game, 20 points winning margin for Naas. Nevertheless, tell me who impressed you on both sides.
2: Well, I suppose from a hurling point of view, it was great to see James Burke back on the field. It was my first time seeing James start a game in over a year. I know that since the end of the county season, he has started some matches there, but it was brilliant to see him in. But I think the key thing for Naas is they have a new manager there in charge, and their previous manager, obviously Tom Mullally, did a fantastic job, but he was there 5 years, and it was probably the right time for a change of management, a change of a voice. And obviously Mark Dowling has come in to replace Tom O'Malley, another Kilkenny man, and he was in the running for the Kilkenny job right down to the last, I think, three or four participants for that managerial race before Henry Shefflin got that job. So he is a very high calibre manager, and it brought a bit of a fresh impetus to the squad. But I suppose looking at the squad, Charlie Sheridan, who was the brother of Jack, he had a fine game. He has an excellent season so far. Fionn Marr is one of these young players coming through. He, as I said, got one of the goals early on. And I suppose a real eye catcher as well in the Naas side is Derek Kerwin, who has turned his hand to hurling since the end of the county football season. Of course, the vice-captain with the Kildare Senior Footballers this year, and showing that he's no dab hand with a hurl as well. He got one point in the first half in particular, though, with outstanding from underneath the main stand. So, yeah, there's no sign of Naas taking a backward step at all. And if anything, they look like they're getting stronger and stronger.
1: And it follows a 48-point winning margin against Selbridge in the semi-final, Ger. So, as you say, implications for the state of club hurling in Kildare and how that might best be addressed.
2: Yeah, and that's not going to be, as I said, an issue for Naas, because, I mean, Naas have, they want to improve. They still have that goal of competing for a Leinster senior title and maybe even beyond that as well. So that's not something that Naas will be concerned about, but it is something for the rest of the clubs in the county to really worry about as well. Like, how can they get anywhere near this powerhouse that Naas have become? I actually kind of joking at the weekend said if you took Naas out of the championship, it would be a great championship, because there's very little to choose between a number of the sides then just below them who were in that chasing pack. But yeah, there is a yawning chasm between Naas and the rest of the teams in the championship.
1: Now, Mark Dowling's the manager there, of course, and we'll have a full interview on Scoreboard this evening from 6:25. Manager of the Clane Hurlers, Willie Banks, a happy man, albeit this was a very competitive first half between Clane and Salins, or Wiltones, in the Division 2 final before really Clane took hold of it and came home comfortable winners in the second half, Chair.
2: Yeah, that's right. Yeah, Wolftones are that Salins and Kill Amalgamation Club. And I think that is, that is what I suppose we need in the county, to see the work that's been done in clubs like Salins and Kill to produce a team like Wolftones, who have risen through the ranks in the last couple of years. And yeah, in that first half in particular, really, really competitive against Clane. Although Clane were, you know, they did have an edge there. Paddy McKenna was firing Cormac Vizard as well. They had some really good scores. They led by 5 late in the first half, but Fergal Cronin got a goal for Wolftones right in the stroke of half time to cut that lead back to 2 points. But any kind of a boost that Wolftones got out of that goal was wiped out 17 seconds into the second half when Paddy McKenna got the first of 2 goals that he scored in the opening 5 minutes of the second half. And Clane added 2 further goals then late in the half and were able to pull away to a convincing win. And great for Clane to return back to Division 1. They won the Senior B Championship last year, so they're back in the Senior Championship this year, and they are pushing back to chase former glories, and they certainly are showing renewed signs within that club, and very positive for them. And Wolftones didn't lose a huge amount in that defeat just to reach that Division 2 final. Is a kind of a statement of how far they have come in a very short period of time, and hopefully they can keep pushing on and keep progressing.
1: Indeed, thanks very much Ger for your coverage of those games for us, and indeed you can read Ger's reports in tomorrow's edition of The Nationalist as well. And on this evening's Scoreboard from 6:25 we'll have those manager interviews with Willie Banks and indeed Mark Dowling, and the rest of the weekend Kildare Sport.
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1: Indeed. Now on that note, and the horse show coming up very, very shortly as well, before we go to news, thanks for your company in the morning. I'm over the shock now of the sudden call. Might be back tomorrow, but that depends later. We'll know a bit more. And our thanks especially to Emma O'Connor on production throughout the course of the morning, and all our guests, and especially yourselves. Stay tuned for John Dunn. He's up next with the 11 to 3 show, but next it's news.
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7: Good morning, I am Daniel Maher. Huge celebrations are set to continue today following Mayo's historic All-Ireland win. The senior footballers ended a 75-year wait to lift the Sam Maguire Cup yesterday. They defeated Kerry, who are vying for a record 40th All-Ireland title. These Mayo supporters are over the moon.
8: Well, we just couldn't tell you how proud we are of the Mayo team today. I think it's going to take a while to sink in. But it was such a privilege to see the effort and the great game. And we're so, so proud.
9: Best day of my life. Up
10: Mayo! Best day of our lives. 75 years in the waiting. So happy!
11: That match was just so stressful. Yeah.
7: Greyhound Recycling has said it's deeply saddened after the body of a homeless man was discovered at one of their recycling centres in Dublin. His remains were found at the Clondalkin facility on Friday night. Ella Anderson has more.
12: The remains of 35-year-old Andrew Hare were discovered shortly after 9 o'clock on Friday night. His body was later removed from the scene for a post-mortem exam, of which the results cannot be released due to operational reasons. Greyhound Recycling have said they're deeply saddened by the death at their centre and are cooperating fully with Gardaí while they investigate the circumstances. As it's a matter for An Garda Síochána, they refuse to comment any further. Andrew Hare is believed to have accessed homeless and social welfare services in Dublin and Cork prior to his death, and Gardaí believe he'd been in Dublin, Kilkenny and Cork city centres between the 17th and 24th of July. They're urging anyone who may have known him or who has information on his activities leading up to Friday to get in contact.
7: Homeowners can now build a cabin in their back garden without planning permission. New rules come into effect today which relax restrictions around insulation on external walls, installing heat pumps and bikes or bin sheds. They also allow people to build units 45 square metres or smaller without planning permission in their backyard. Labour housing spokesperson Conor Sheehan is concerned people will rent the cabins out, leaving tenants with little protection.
13: We know local authorities do not really have the resources to inspect these. They don't have enough inspectors. My concern is that we could lead to a situation where we have a proliferation of essentially low-quality modular units.
7: And plans for a new wastewater plant in the Greater Dublin area will enable the construction of 500,000 new homes. The project is expected to cost €2 billion, aimed at taking the pressure off the current system in Dublin. Speaking on Kildare Today, Fine Gael and Kildare North TD Joe Neville outlined the plans for the Greater Dublin drainage scheme.
14: That will enable the construction of 500,000 new homes, and you know, it'll be an expensive project, and that'll be €2 billion. And that's for that takes the pressure off the waterway system that's based around Zend currently in Dublin, and a lot of the waste from North Kildare goes in there too. So it'll be a new wastewater plant.
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16: 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JoeMallonMotors.ie.
7: In the weekend's Westgrove Hotel Senior Hurling League finals, in Division 1 it finished Naas 428, Maynooth 20 points, and in Division 2 it finished Clane 425, Wolftones 111. A reminder that this evening's Kildare scoreboard will review the games and round up all of the weekend's Kildare sporting action. Real Madrid are set to hold further talks with Vinicius Junior's representatives about his future at the club this week. Premier League champions Arsenal are exploring a deal to sign the winger if he doesn't extend his deal in the Spanish capital. FIFA president Gianni Infantino has hit out at critics spreading hate and false rumours about his leadership of football's governing body following the World Cup. He's told those who have criticised the event to meditate, pray or watch a football match in a post on social media. James Lowe has completed a move to Japanese side Tokyo Sun Goliath. The Japan Rugby League One side confirmed the switch this morning. Madison Square Garden has emerged as a possible venue for Tyson Fury's bout with Anthony Joshua. The Sun reports that the New York Arena is among the possible locations to host the fight, However, AJ's camp would prefer to keep the fight in the UK. And two Irish Olympic medalists are among those representing Northern Ireland in final action at the Commonwealth Games today. First up is Rhys McLennigan, who's secured his spot in the men's pommel horse final at 3 p.m. Later on, then, fellow Olympic gold medalist Daniel Whiffen takes part in the 800 metres freestyle swim final from 8 p.m. KFM Sport with Joe Mallon Motors, Sallins Road, Naas. JoeMallonMotors.ie.
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9: With Hanlon Concrete Robertstown, a Kildare family owned company for commercial, professional and domestic. 045 860 149 or hanlonconcrete.ie.
7: Mostly cloudy this morning with some sunny spells as well as a bit of light drizzle as well. Highest temperatures of 17 to 23 degrees.
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That's a good way of getting us going. And welcome to your 11s for this Monday morning. Good morning, folks, and welcome to the 11 to 3. Thanks to Clem, and well done to him. Standing in for Hannah between 9 and 11. And the Kildare Repeat is back with you again from 10 and back again in the morning with a brand new edition of Kildare Today from 9. Very good morning. This is John. We're settling in for this Monday.

0: A little bit of Faith Hill, that's a breathe from Kildare's KFM, and a very good morning to you. Welcome to the 11 to 3. 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We'd love to hear from you this morning. You can do that now, and it's all with thanks to Zip and Donaday.
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0: Yeah, and that's Taylor Swift, and I knew it on Kildare's KFM. Trying to check out what's happening in the Kildare Diary after the weekend. 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
3: 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Halberstown Cricket Club is recruiting an adult women's cricket team. 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

0: Here we have Moncrief and Love Somebody on Kildare's KFM. 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We'd love to hear from you on 0833 97 97 97. You can get in touch with us now. We got some Emily Sandy and Ella Langley on the way.
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it's Ella Langley and the one and only Choose in Texas. Right at the very end of that song, she says, "Go on, baby." That was accidentally part of an outtake originally, and they liked it so much they actually kept it back in, and it became part of the main release. She just kind of ad-libbed that little bit, and she uses it now even in live concerts. She just goes, "Come on, baby." And there you go, the wonderful Ella Langley on Kildare's KFM. And the other big song that she's doing the rounds at the moment is called Be Her Too. Right, it's Kildare's KFM. How are you on this Monday? Phil is in filling it. Roxette on the way to the news.

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7: Good afternoon, it's 12 o'clock. I'm Daniel Maher. 25-year-old Isabella Perry Sullivan, with an address at Abbeylands Clane, has been further remanded in custody with consent to bail. She is charged with possession of explosives and is remanded to appear before Monaghan District Court on August 7th. She appeared before Monaghan District Court this morning via video link from the Doka Centre. The Gardaí asked the court to update the bail conditions to include that Miss Perry O'Sullivan not apply for any travel documents. Huge celebrations are set to continue today following Mayo's historic All-Ireland win. The senior footballers ended a 75-year wait to lift the Sam Maguire Cup yesterday. They defeated Kerry, who are vying for a record 40th All-Ireland title. These Mayo supporters are over the moon.
8: Well, we just couldn't tell you how proud we are of the Mayo team today. I think it's going to take a while to sink in, but it was such a privilege to see the effort and the great game, and we're so proud.
9: Best day of my life,
8: the best
9: Mayo!
8: Day of our lives, 75 years in the waiting. So happy!
10: Oh. That match was just so stressful. Yeah.
7: Greyhound Recycling has said it's deeply saddened after the body of a homeless man was discovered at one of their recycling centres in Dublin. His remains were found at the Clondalkin facility on Friday night. Ella Anderson has more.
11: The remains of 35-year-old Andrew Hare were discovered shortly after 9 o'clock on Friday night. His body was later removed from the scene for a post-mortem exam, of which the results cannot be released due to operational reasons. Greyhound Recycling have said they're deeply saddened by the death at their centre and are cooperating fully with Gardaí while they investigate the circumstances. As it's a matter for An Garda Síochána, they refuse to comment any further. Andrew Hare is believed to have accessed homeless and social welfare services in Dublin and Cork prior to his death. An Garda believe he'd been in Dublin, Kilkenny and Cork city centres between the 17th and 24th of July. They're urging anyone who may have known him or who has information on his activities leading up to Friday to get in contact.
7: Homeowners can now build a cabin in their back garden without planning permission. New rules come into effect today which relax restrictions around insulation on external walls, installing heat pumps and bike or bin sheds. They also allow people to build units 45 square metres or smaller without planning permission in their backyard. Labour housing spokesperson Conor Sheehan is concerned people will rent the cabins out, leaving tenants with little protection.
12: We know local authorities do not really have the resources to inspect these. They don't have enough inspectors. My concern is that we could lead to a situation where we have a proliferation of essentially low quality modular units.
7: And plans for a new wastewater plant in the Greater Dublin area will enable the construction of 185,000 new homes. The project is expected to cost €2 billion, aimed at taking the pressure off the current system in Dublin. Speaking on Kildare Today, Fine Gael and Kildare North TD Joan Evill said that climate legislation had previously been weaponised when it came to planning objections.
13: Some of the climate legislation that had been put in previously was essentially being weaponised, I suppose, to a degree, and then items and planning were getting delayed. So what this means is that, you know, I suppose more spurious elements of planning objections using that bill, the minutiae of that bill, can't happen in the same way.
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7: In the weekend's Westgrove Hotel Senior Hurling League Finals, in Division 1 it finished Naas 428th, Maynooth 20 points, and in Division 2 it finished Clane 425, Wolftones 111. A reminder that this evening's Kildare scoreboard will review the games and round up all of the weekend's sporting action. Real Madrid are set to hold further talks with Vinicius Junior's representatives about his future at the club this week. Premier League champions Arsenal are exploring a deal to sign the winger if he doesn't extend his deal in the Spanish capital. James Lowe has completed a move to Japanese side Tokyo Sun Goliath. The Japan Rugby League One side confirmed the switch this morning. Madison Square Garden has emerged as a possible venue for Tyson Fury's bout with Anthony Joshua. The Sun reports that the New York Arena is among the possible locations to host the fight, however AJ's camp would prefer to keep the fight in the UK. Two Irish Olympic medalists are among those representing Northern Ireland in final action at the Commonwealth Games today. First up is Rhys McClenaghan, who secured his spot in the men's pommel horse final at 3 p.m. Later on then, fellow Olympic gold medalist Daniel Whiffen takes part in the 800 metre freestyle swim final from 8 p.m. And the Galway Races Summer Festival gets underway this evening. There are 7 races to be decided in Ballybrit, with the first race going to post at 5:10. KFM Sport with Joe Mallon Motors, Salins Road, Naas, joemallonmotors.ie.
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7: Mostly cloudy today with limited sunny spells and just a few patches of light rain or drizzle. Highest temperatures of 17 to 23 degrees.
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very best of Irish, and that's a Coda Line on their last ever kind of hurrah before they break up. They've given plenty of people notice on it, but they are coming to an end, Coda Line. And that's a brand new day on Kildare's KFM. Welcome to the 11 to 3 for today. 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That's a thanks to Zip It, Donna D, where you can get adventures for ages 3s and upwards. And yes, it's been pretty busy over there over the last while as well. Now, we got some Lisa Stansfield as we delve back into the 1990s. We'll do that after we hear from Olivia Rodrigo now.

0: Yes, the real thing, Lisa Stansfield. And you think of the title to that, the real deal was done yesterday at headquarters, wasn't it? Unbelievable game. You know, even the prawn sandwich brigade probably came out and thoroughly enjoyed that one. And I mean that in all earnest, because I'd say because of the way the game unfolded, more and more people who were not really into GAA, not really into the football world, latched on to it. I was out and about, I have to say, with my son watching the game, and I couldn't believe how incredibly busy every location was that we were kind of around. And I have to say as well, the whole location that we were in one particular location, I would honestly say it was 99.99% Mayo in there, even though they weren't from there. They were from Elish, Offaly, Kildare, whatever the case may be. But it was just incredible for the underdog. And I think the way the whole thing unfolded regarding the 7 or 8 points differentiation and then into the second half, and the way the whole thing kind of, it was just nail-biting stuff. It was absolutely so, so inspiring. And I was seeing, just looking at the team of the championship, and if you can search that yourself, you can see it. Six of the Mayo players made it onto the team. And of course, Kobe McDonald, what can you say about that young man? He was absolutely awesome. Hard to think, 18 years of age, and he's heading off down under. Anyway, it was really good fun, have to say. Thoroughly enjoyed it. Watched the whole thing from start to finish. Now, we've got One Republic coming up this hour as well. You can text or WhatsApp us if you'd like on 0833 97 97 97.
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6: The reply I've got has said that they've identified 63 residential properties that are currently inhabitable in the Curra, and that is obviously anybody who's from the Curra or who travels through the Curra, they will be very much aware of this. And in fairness to government, there has been an announcement that they have put together consultants in relation to trying to identify ways and means of bringing these houses back into habitable form. And you know, it's a great location. It is very good for County Kildare that we have the Defence Forces. We need investment in the Curra, and this is a way around attracting people into our defence forces, and I believe further action and quicker action needs to happen.
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0: Scouting for Girls on Kildare's KFM's 11 to 3 for today, and a very good afternoon. She's going to say good morning. Good afternoon to you. And with thanks to Virgin Media Broadband, we bring it to you Monday to Friday from 11 to 3. OMC. In other words, we're heading to New Zealand. Yes, they're a band from New Zealand. They're on the way in a second. And we've also got some Billie Eilish as well. But first of all, time for the latest news headlines. And here's Emma.
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2: Good afternoon. Coming up in your main news at 1, a woman charged in connection with the interception of a bomb in County Monaghan has been further remanded in custody. 25-year-old Isabella Perry Sullivan of Abbeylands Park in Clane is charged with possession of explosives. Gardaí are investigating the death of a homeless man whose body was found at a Dublin recycling centre last week. A local councillor is requesting for Kildare County Council to write to the Infrastructure Minister to ask for funding to be allocated for a bus link in Arklok. It comes as the council had previously written to the NTA in April asking for a transport route in the area. And from today, homeowners can build back garden cabins without planning permission. The modular or bricks and mortar units must not exceed 45 square metres in size. In sport, the All-Ireland winning Mayo footballers are visiting Temple Street Children's Hospital as the celebrations of their success continue. They've continued the tradition before they make their way back to Castlebar for a homecoming event this evening. Join me, Emma O'Connor and Daniel Marr, for your main news in sport at 1.

0: Kildare's KFM's 11 to 3 for today. You know, when you, with all the excitement that's going on in Mayo and, of course, the homecoming a little bit later on, I was just looking, flipping the other side of the coin, and I was looking back over the weekend, and I was just looking at some people who've passed away. Well-known people in their own right, too, from the UK shores. Well-known comedian and wildlife presenter Bill Oddie has passed away. Hard to think he's 85. His agent kind of came out and said that in the last day or so as well. He was more known from the television series The Goodies, but then went on to be a wildlife TV presenter as well. Anyway, Bill Oddie dies at the age of 85. And another very sad passing, which really caught me by surprise as well. One, I didn't realise that he was 77, but at the same time, he was a well-known broadcaster in Northern Ireland, and he had a fantastic reputation and a very likeable individual. Jerry Kelly has passed away age 77. He was diagnosed with cancer in 2018, but passed away, I think, yesterday or just over the weekend. But he was one of these presenters that worked for both UTV and BBC Radio Ulster. He was renowned for conducting very high-profile interviews, including one of my most famous ones. It was just a memory that stuck in my mind. Didn't he interview Rory McIlroy when he was only 8 or 9 or 10 or 11 or something along those lines as well? He did that too, but he was also had a reputation of being straight down the middle. So regarding the political divide in Northern Ireland, he kind of really, really had, he knew where he stood. He took it absolutely straight down either side, but he had a fabulous reputation and well known for his UTV or ITV chat show called Kelly, which ran for 17 years. Anyway, Jerry Kelly, the broadcaster, passed away age 77.
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8: Good afternoon, I'm Daniel Maher. A Kildare woman charged in connection with the interception of a bomb in County Monaghan has been further remanded in custody. 25-year-old Isabella Perry Sullivan of Abbeylands Park in Clane is charged with possession of explosives. The judge at Monaghan District Court remanded her in custody with consent to bail, and she's due before court again on August 7th. Miss Perry O'Sullivan told the judge she thought she was getting out today with bail. However, the judge says she has not received an application to approve the surety. A Garda told the court they're still making inquiries in terms of that. Mayo fans are in disbelief at their county's triumph following 75 years without winning the Sam Maguire. They beat Kerry in yesterday's decider in Croke Park, with the team holding a winning banquet in Dublin last night. After their visit to Temple Street Children's Hospital today, all roads will lead home as they'll be welcomed at a homecoming in McHale Park in Castlebar. These fans in the town have been out celebrating.
9: 75 years, too long. The curse is gone, Mayo won today, so...
10: This is my first weekend in Ireland, and I'm now here. I'm a Mayo man, and I feel it. I am 100% a Mayo man.
11: I'm a Mayo man through and through. I've been born and raised here, right? But I'm still pinching myself. Like, did this actually happen?
8: Greyhound Recycling has said it's deeply saddened after the body of a homeless man was discovered at one of their recycling centres in Dublin. His remains were found at the Clondalkin facility on Friday night. Ella Anderson has more.
12: The remains of 35-year-old Andrew Hare were discovered shortly after 9 o'clock on Friday night. His body was later removed from the scene for a post-mortem exam, of which the results cannot be released due to operational reasons. Greyhound Recycling have said they're deeply saddened by the death at their centre and are cooperating fully with Gardaí while they investigate the circumstances. As it's a matter for An Garda Síochána, they refuse to comment any further. Andrew Hare is believed to have accessed homeless and social welfare services in Dublin and Cork prior to his death. An Garda believe he'd been in Dublin, Kilkenny and Cork city centres between the 17th and 24th of July. They're urging anyone who may have known him or who has information on his activities leading up to Friday to get in contact.
8: Fire clouds are spreading over Bordeaux as a wildfire rages towards the French city. President Emmanuel Macron is holding crisis talks as more than 360,000 people have been forced to evacuate their homes across France and Spain. The French Fire Service says the biggest blaze could last for several months. This official, who has been translated into English, says they're doing all they can to manage the flames.
13: It has reduced in intensity given the current meteorological conditions and the significant deployment on the ground and in the skies. It is an opportunity for us to be able to control this.
8: There's calls for a master plan to support travellers living at Dunsink at a 435-hectare greenfield that's been earmarked for development. Fingal County Council say the development represents a brand new city quarter. Jessica Woodlock reports.
6: They're removing all the soil up there because that obviously will be the... That obviously will be the play area up there, so there's a bit of council working on at the minute.
14: What was once home to Dublin's biggest dump is set to be transformed into a new city quarter. Although there's plans for more than 18,000 homes, Fingal County Council say the vision is beyond housing, with new amenities and infrastructure proposed. However, traveller families who've been living at a halting site in the area say more engagement is needed. Mary Collins is a primary healthcare worker.
15: This is like a little handful of people that lives in a certain area. Why can't they help them? They're not even to go in there and make, even they've done it out in Porterstown. There's people getting building all around them. But in that site, they give the people new trailers, they've done up the site, they made it better for them.
14: Green Party Senator Malcolm Noonan is calling for a master plan for families.
16: There needs to be engagement, proper, meaningful engagement, not just consultation with the local community.
14: Fingal County Council says it is engaging with all stakeholders, including the traveller community. It says it respects the long-standing cultural heritage of the travellers in the area.
8: Fire services are on the ground in South Tipperary and Waterford again today. In Waterford, crews are assessing a gorse fire which broke out in the Comera Mountains yesterday near Mahon Falls. Although large areas have been burned, fire services say the spread of fire into forestry has been prevented. In Tipperary, units are on Slievenamon for an eighth day, with two Air Corps helicopters and Caoilte assisting once again. Chief Fire Officer for Tipperary, John Shinners, says the situation is improving and they hope to scale down operations soon.
17: We've seen a marked improvement in Slievenamon. Flaming, combustion or fire has disappeared largely, definitely most of yesterday, and all of today will be spent just damping down areas that we would have a concern would light up again, John, where we have serious heat in the ground. We're looking at scaling things back largely today. We're hoping to scale down our operations today into the evening or at the latest early tomorrow.
8: Plans for a new wastewater plant in the Greater Dublin area will enable the construction of 185,000 new homes. The project is expected to cost €2 billion, aimed at taking the pressure off the current system in Dublin. Speaking on Kildare Today, Fine Gael and Kildare North TD Joe Neville said that climate legislation had previously been weaponised when it came to planning objections.
18: Some of the climate legislation that had been put in previously was essentially being weaponised, I suppose, to a degree, and then items and planning were getting delayed. So what this means is that, you know, I suppose more spurious elements of planning objections using that bill, the minutiae of that bill, can't happen in the same way.
8: Homeowners can now build a cabin in their back garden without planning permission. New rules come into effect today which relax restrictions around insulation on external walls, installing heat pumps and bike or bin sheds. They'll also allow people to build units 45 square metres or smaller without planning permission in their backyard. Labour Housing spokesperson Conor Sheehan is concerned people will rent the cabins out, leaving tenants with little protection.
19: We know local authorities do not really have the resources to inspect these. They don't have enough inspectors. My concern is that we could lead to a situation where we have a proliferation of essentially low quality modular units.
8: A local councillor is requesting for Kildare County Council to write to the Infrastructure Minister to ask for funding to be allocated for a bus link in Ardclough. It comes as the council had previously written to the NTA in April asking for a transport route in the area. The NTA had said that they had included Ardclough in their plans, but that funding was flagged as an issue. Speaking on Kildare Today, Fine Gael councillor for Selbridge Leixlip MD Declan Ryan said that a bus link is needed in the area.
20: And they have no bus link whatsoever in Ardclough, and we want to get a bus link from Ardclough to the likes of Selbridge, Leixlip, Naas and surrounding, and also say people could get the bus from Ardclough, people who live in Ardclough, to the Hazelthatch railway station as well.
8: In business news, OpenAI has announced its new EA headquarters. EU headquarters will be in Dublin's Docklands. The company expects to create 250 jobs there over the next 2 years. It says 100 employees are based here currently and it will move into the new office late this year. Emma Redmond, who is the head of OpenAI Ireland, says it's delighted to announce an Irish base 3 years after setting up here.
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23: Good afternoon, I'm Emma O'Connor. In the weekend's Westgrove Hotel Senior Hurling League finals, in Division 1, Naas 428, Maynooth 20 points, and in Division 2, Clane 425 to Wolf Tones 111. A reminder that this evening's Kildare scoreboard will review the games and round up all the weekend sporting action. The All-Ireland winning Mayo footballers are visiting Temple Street Children's Hospital as the celebrations of their success continue. They have continued the tradition before they make their way back to Castlebar for a homecoming event this evening. The Westerners ended a 75-year wait to lift the Sam Maguire by defending the title holders Kerry 120 to 117 at Croke Park yesterday. Mayo coach Colin Boyle, who was runner-up in four All-Ireland finals in his playing days, says there was a moment of shock when the clock reached 70 minutes.
24: It took about 2 or 3 minutes for it to set in. I actually just stayed in the sideline for a while. Actually didn't know what to do. You know what I mean? And it just made a few, obviously Andy was there, a lot of our medical backroom S&C boys were there, so I stayed with them first, and then it was just like, okay, let's go here. Let's find the boys, let's sprint on. This is everything you've dreamed on for, any Mayo person has dreamed on for a long time, so let's go celebrate.
23: In soccer, FIFA president Gianni Infantino has hit out at critics, spreading hate and false rumours about his leadership of football's governing body following the World Cup. He's told those who have criticised the event to mediate, pray or watch a football match in a post on social media. Infantino also insists the World Cup celebrated humanity at its best, despite controversies surrounding the tournament. In rugby, James Lowe says he's excited to begin a new chapter following confirmation of his move to Tokyo Suntory Sun Goliath. The winger joins the Japan Rugby League One side following the expiry of his contract at Leinster. He was one of several long-serving players to depart the province alongside the likes of Kieran Frawley and Will Connors. Lowe says it's a huge honour to join his new club. And finally, in racing, the Galway Races Summer Festival gets underway this evening. There are 7 races to be decided in Ballybrit, with the first going to post at 5:10. KFM Sport with Joe Mallon Motors, Salins Road, Naas, joemallonmotors.ie.
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8: 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Larry Lar Byrne, Castle Keely, Cara. Predeceased by his parents Christina and Patrick, deeply regretted by his wife Esther, daughter Sarah, sisters Liz and Joan, brother Paddy and extended family. Reposing at Oliver Riley's funeral home prospers today from 4 p.m. to 8 p.m. with prayers at 7 p.m. Removal from his residence by Oliver Riley funeral directors on Tuesday morning at approximately 10:30 a.m. to arrive at the Church of Our Lady and St. Joseph Cara for 11 a.m. funeral mass, followed by burial in adjoining cemetery. The funeral mass can be viewed live on Cara Parish webcam. 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
3: Mostly cloudy this afternoon with some sunny spells and patches of rain and drizzle, as well as light to moderate southwesterly breezes. Highest temperatures of 17 to 23 degrees.
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tonight. Kildare's KFM, the home of K Drive with Paul Power, Monday to Friday from 3 to 7. And we look back at the scoreboard today from around 6.25, 6.30 thereabouts. That's between 6.30 and 7. We do it every Monday. And he's back with you again from just after 3 o'clock with K Drive here on Kildare's KFM.

0: A little bit of money's too tight to mention and simply read on Kildare's KFM. Bruno Mars' current song is coming up as well. We'll get to that in a few minutes. And the brand new song from Niall Horan on the way over the next 20 minutes as well.
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6: Neil was out walking on Station Road in Newbridge. When he came across two other males, he started spitting and throwing stones at him. But this male continued his walk towards Rosebery Hill, where he again encountered the same males, and they hit the male several times and injured him.
5: First for national.
7: 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What we need is an immediate restriction on retailers selling e-scooters that aren't legal on Irish roads.
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FM, and a brilliant song from Mr. David Bowie and Changes on the 11 to 3. Anyway, how are you? Hope you're all in great form enjoying the Monday afternoon. Temperatures, by the way, is meant to be in around 23 today. I don't

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4: Good afternoon, it's 2 o'clock. I'm Emma O'Connor. A woman charged in connection with the interception of a bomb in County Monaghan has been further remanded in custody. 25-year-old Isabella Perry Sullivan of Abulance Park in Clane is charged with possession of explosives. Gardaí are investigating the death of a homeless man whose body was found at a Dublin recycling centre last week. A man who stabbed a Garda and set fire to Conor McGregor's pub in Dublin will be sentenced in October. 24-year-old Abdullah Khan appeared before the Special Criminal Court this morning. And a local councillor is requesting for Kildare County Council to write to the Infrastructure Minister to ask for funding to be allocated for a bus link at Arklok. It comes as the council had previously written to the NTA in April asking for a transport route in the area. In sport, the Mayo footballers brought the Sam Maguire Cup to Temple Street Children's Hospital this morning. A crowd of around 40,000 supporters are expected to welcome the team back to Castlebar after their win against Kerry in the final at Croke Park yesterday. And finally, in weather, mostly cloudy today with highest temperatures of 17 to 23 degrees.
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Indeed, from Sia there on Kildare's KFM and up and running with a little bit of Spandau Ballet and Gold. Now, Kate Drive is with you from 3 o'clock this afternoon and around 6.25 this evening, as always. We look back at all the sporting action that took place across the weekend, and that'll be with Paul for our end of Kate Drive. Being that it's a Monday, we do the Monday scoreboard programme every Monday, and on Fridays we do the preview programme as we look ahead to the weekend's action as well, and as we say farewell to the All-Ireland Series from the men's perspective as well, from the seniors. Great hurling and great football over the last few weeks or so. And of course, yesterday was just incredible, wasn't it? All right, let's play some more great music for you now. We've got Tom Grennan on the way after we hear from Kingfisher. This is the brand new one, The Sun Will Never Settle.

0: That's Mark Cohen, walking in Memphis from Kildare's KFM. How are you? I hope you're all really in good form, because it's a Monday, you have to be. You can't turn around and wake up in a bad mood on a Monday, even though we're in the middle of the afternoon. Anyway, I think one thing that most people are going to be looking forward to is the homecoming of Sam, literally going off to Mayo. Should be absolutely terrific stuff. They should be actually meeting from around 6 o'clock. I think that's when they're due to arrive. But I'm sure it's going to be all over social media. It'll be all over the local radio. It'll be all over television in the news. It'll be everywhere. It's going to be absolutely massive. 75 years waiting for Sam to come back to Mayo. And well done to everybody's going to be celebrating that. Yep, those white shirts were lucky.
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little bit of Mr. Know-It-All. That's Teddy Swims on Kildare's KFM. Now, the Kildare Diary is back up again with us in about an hour at about 3:30 with Paul on K Drive. And if you're interested in getting some stuff to us out there, you got some fundraisers going on or some community events happening, or there's faiths or there's groups doing a little bit of this, that or the other, and you want to maybe raise money for charity and you're doing a little bit of fundraising in that department and you want to tell KFM about it, very easy to do. With thanks to Glengorry Pumps, Tokers Business Park in Naas, we bring it to you 4 times a day, 3:30, 6:40 and 8:20, and then back around with me tomorrow morning at 11:30. And if you want to send us those details, make sure you do at least a week beforehand and send it off to info@kfmradio.com. Now, let's turn our attentions to one of our favourite songs here on the 11 to 3. This is Gabrielle now.

0: Chris Stapleton helping out Justin Timberlake there and Say Something from Kildare's KFM's 11 to 3 for a Monday. By the way, Monday at 7 o'clock this evening, we look back at all the great nostalgic eras of the 50s and 40s and along that period. It's a great bit of fun. Liam does a terrific job with it. It's called Monday Swing and it's with Liam tonight from 7.
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Kildare's KFM and the music of Michael Marchese, or Marchese. I think it's Marchese, as in C-A-G-I. I think so, but every time I Google it and you get the Google Translate, it comes up a little bit different. Then somebody says, no, it's God's own Michael, and it's the other one, you know, it's whatever. Anyway, you know what it is. It's called Scare to Heart, and a good song too as well on Kildare's KFM. K-Drive is on the way, by the way, at 3 o'clock. We've got the news coming up in less than 10 minutes as well. And we're heading back to play a little bit of Mr. Big and one of those great one-hit wonders. It's on the way after Maroon.

0: It's Mr. Biggs to be with you on Kildare's KFM. What a good song that was. Really brings back a great memory. Anyway, we're up next is K-Drive with Paul. That's from 3 o'clock onwards. And we have the latest news up next. That's with Daniel here on Kildare's KFM.
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7: Good afternoon, it's 3 o'clock, I'm Daniel Maher. A woman from Clane and another man charged in connection with the interception of a bomb in County Monaghan have been remanded in custody. They appeared in separate courts today. Emily Keegan reports.
8: 25-year-old Isabella Perry Sullivan of Abbeylands Park in Clane, County Kildare, and Simon O'Donovan, 44, with an address at Sperrin Road in Dublin 12, are both charged with possession of explosives. Ms Sullivan appeared before Monaghan District Court this morning, where she was remanded in custody with consent to bail. The accused told the judge she thought she was getting out today with bail. However, the judge said he had not received an application to approve the surety. She's due before court again on August 7th. At the Special Criminal Court in Dublin, Mr O'Donovan was remanded in custody to the 5th of October for service of the Book of Evidence. He was advised to contact his solicitor, who wasn't present in court today, to consider how to progress a second bail application.
7: The All-Ireland Senior Football Champions are on their way home to Mayo. A crowd of around 40,000 supporters are expected to welcome the team back to Castlebar after their win against Kerry in the final at Croke Park yesterday. Fans of all ages in Mayo are celebrating their county's triumph.
9: There's Mayo fans everywhere. Everyone is in such good form.
10: Can't even put it into words. Just truly special, emotional, and just a privilege to be there.
11: And Mayo winning the All-Ireland yesterday was the best day of my life. Come on, Mayo!
7: Officials in France are describing a fire cloud hovering over the city of Bordeaux as wildfires rage before temperatures are forecast to climb. Almost 400,000 people have been evacuated from their homes there and in neighbouring Spain as flames torch the land. Some locals have described the scenes as apocalyptic. Speaking via a translator, French Interior Minister Laurent Nunez described the conditions.
12: We have a never seen before fire, which has its own life, completely erratic, independent. It goes off in all sorts of directions, and that makes it very difficult to control. This fire created its own pyro cloud.
7: And a local councillor is requesting for Kildare County Council to write to the Infrastructure Minister to ask for funding to be allocated for a bus link in Ardcloch. It comes as the council had previously written to the National Transport Authority in April asking for a transport route in the area, but the NTA had said that Ardcloch, even though they were included in the plans, that funding was flagged as an issue. Speaking on Kildare Today, Fine Gael councillor for Selbridge Leixlip MD Declan Ryan said that a bus link is needed in the area.
13: And they have no bus link whatsoever in Ardcloch, and we want to get a bus link from Ardcloch to the likes of Selbridge, Leixlip, Naas and surrounding, and also say people could get the bus from Ardcloch, people who live in Ardcloch, to the Hazelfat railway station as well.
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15: With Joe Mallon Motors, Salins Road, Naas, Renault, Dacia and Peugeot dealers. JoeMallonMotors.ie.
7: Andre Pirlo has revealed he's no longer in contention to become Italy's head coach following criticism of his links with a Russian betting company. The former Azzurri midfielder had emerged as the leading candidate for the job after Pep Guardiola declined the role. It's understood Premier League clubs are preparing to vote on a 10-year deal that could provide extra funding for EFL sides. Around €23 million could be available to help lower league clubs facing administration. James Lowe says he's excited to begin a new chapter following confirmation of his move to Tokyo Sun Goliath. The winger joins the Japan Rugby League One side following the expiry of his contract at Leinster. Two Irish Olympic medalists are among those representing Northern Ireland in final action at the Commonwealth Games today. First up is Rhys McClenahan, who is just underway in the men's pommel horse final. Later on, then fellow Olympic gold medalist Daniel Whiffen takes part in the 800-metre freestyle swim final from 8 p.m. The Galway Races Summer Festival gets underway this evening. There are seven races to be decided in Ballybrit, with the first race going to post at 5:10. And a reminder that this evening's Kildare scoreboard will review all of the Kildare GA action and round up all of the sporting action, including manager interviews. KFM Sport with Joe Mallon Motors, Salins Road, Naas. JoeMallonMotors.ie.
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7: Mostly cloudy this afternoon with some sunny spells as well as patches of rain and drizzle. Highest temperatures of 17 to 23 degrees.
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17: And a very good afternoon to you. Happy Monday. If you are, of course, from Mayo, you're having a very, very happy Monday indeed, I'm sure. Many congratulations to Mayo. Absolutely delighted for them. Anyways, onwards and upwards, as they say. It's Paul with you on K-Drive until 7 today. So let's get it off and running with Alana Miles. 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

Clare's KFM with Alana Miles there and Black Velvet. Now, if you'd like to get in touch today, you can get in touch on our Zipit Donadie at Donadie Forest Park text line 0833 97 97 97. 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Our birthday club is on the way just after the news at 4. I'd love to hear from you.

0: What a great song, The Bangles there, and Eternal Flame, Susanna Hoffs and Co. We also heard from Ed Sheeran with Perfect and Amble in there. That's going to be a huge hit. Well, it is already. They head off to the States, I believe, this week as well on a big, big sold-out tour. 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

0: getting a lot of stuff through on the old Facebook feed of Foreigner as of late. But Foreigner as they are today, as opposed to as they were back then. Now, the voice isn't a patch on what it used to be, but it can still bang out a tune, in fair play to him. Foreigner there with Waiting for a Girl Like You. We also heard from Coldplay and Clocks. Turn out for us to check out what's happening around Kildare. It's diary time. Here's Ben.
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3: 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Halberstown Cricket Club is recruiting an adult women's cricket team. 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

0: with the Mavericks and Dance the Night Away here on Kildare's KFM. Paul with you until 7 o'clock this evening. And of course, Raoul Mallow, the frontman with the band, the Mavericks, passed away actually not so long ago. He was only 60 as well. Just trying to remember when it was. It wasn't that long ago anyway. Around about 6-7 months ago. Now, other than that, today is an interesting day in so far as the things that they like to celebrate around the world. And you know me, I like to keep an eye on these kind of things as well. Like today is World Bagpipe Appreciation Day. Not for me, the old bagpipes, but a lot of people out there like them. World Bagpipe Appreciation Day is today. In Finland, today is National Sleepyhead Day. It's a traditional Finnish event which sees the last person in the house to wake up being rudely awoken, basically, by having water thrown all over them. So, National Sleepyhead Day is today. That's in Finland. In America, it's Take Your Plants for a Walk Day. All right, fair enough, whatever. Float your boat. The procession of the witches takes place in Belgium today. Seven Sleepers Day, I'm told it is, the patron of insomnia. And it's also St. Pantaleon's Day, the patron of Venice, physicians, and of course, trousers.
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It's Cher there, and if I could turn back time, I'm just looking at some of the things that happened down through the years on the 27th of July, 1586, right? 1586, Sir Walter Raleigh, returning from Virginia, brought the first tobacco to England. Now, do yourself a favour one of these days and look up Bob Newhart. Okay, American comedian back in the 1960s and 70s. But he did a skit on the discovery of tobacco. And it is, to this day, one of the funniest things I've ever seen. Well worth a watch. Anyway, that was on this day in 1586. The H.J. Heinz Food Company came into being in Pennsylvania on this day in 1900. Yeah, 1900. Bugs Bunny made his debut in a cartoon called A Wild Hare. And that was on this day in 1940. Yeah, as far back ago as then. I'm just looking to see if there's anything else there. Coronation Street. Ah, yes. Ken Barlow got married to Deirdre Langton, on this day in 1981. It attracted massive viewing figures. I just looked him up, actually. William Roach, who plays Ken Barlow. 94, as in from the 25th of April, he is.

0: Yes, a little bit of mystical and magical Benson Boone there on Kildare's KFM. Listen, I just got a call to say that on the M9 southbound, there is a truck has just blown a tyre there, and it's between the Athy and the Carlow exits there, and it's around a bend, and the tyre is actually stuck in the middle of the carriageway and very, very dangerous at the minute. The truck's also pulled over to the side there as well, but just to give you a heads up on that, if you are travelling down southbound on the M9, just be very, very careful just after the thigh turn off there, and keep an eye out for that, because you'll be on top of it before you know it, I'm told. And if you did come across anything at all, and any description that you'd like to tell me about, you can text or WhatsApp me 0833 97 97 97, with Zip It Donaghy at Donaghy Forest Park, a brand new forest adventure. We've got news on the way next.
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8: Good afternoon, it's 4 o'clock. I'm Daniel Maher. A woman from Clane and another man charged in connection with the interception of a bomb in County Monaghan have been remanded in custody. They appeared in separate courts today. Emily Keegan reports.
9: Abbeylands Park in Clane, County Kildare, and Simon O'Donovan, 44, with an address at Sperrin Road in Dublin 12, are both charged with possession of explosives. Ms Sullivan appeared before Monaghan District Court this morning, where she was remanded in custody with consent to bail. The accused told the judge she thought she was getting out today with bail. However, the judge said he had not received an application to approve the surety. She's due before court again on August 7th. At the Special Criminal Court in Dublin, Mr O'Donovan was remanded in custody to the 5th of October for service of the book of evidence. He was advised to contact his solicitor, who wasn't present in court today, to consider how to progress a second bail application.
8: Mayo's long-awaited homecoming is due to get underway in the next few hours. The homecoming starts in Castlebar at 5 as they take to the stage with Sam Maguire in McHale Park at 6. Former Mayo player Austin O'Malley says it's a special day for his county.
10: You know, I've been in Croke Park so many times at games, whether on the sideline or pitch or in the stand, but just yesterday was something iconic and special. It was so raw, you know, just to sit there afterwards and to see just, you know, the words of nearly Con Hoolihan came to mind. I remember him describing an All-Ireland final before when Offaly beat Kerry in the 5 in a row, and he said that just all heaven broke loose, and that's what it felt like.
8: A care worker who took degrading pictures of dementia patients and sent them on Snapchat has been handed a probation order and given 100 hours of community service. It marks a first-of-its-kind prosecution in Northern Ireland. 28-year-old Kira Corvin from Cathedral's View in Armagh committed the offences while working at a specialist ward at the Bluestone Unit in Craigavon Area Hospital in 2023. Some of the victims' families spoke outside the court.
5: While no sentence can undo the harm, we are grateful for acknowledgement that this type of behaviour is indeed criminal conduct and that justice can be served against those who mock and torment the vulnerable.
11: If you are in a position of trust and care and not taking that position seriously, heed this warning. Please stop and think, if that was your mother or father, how would you want them treated?
8: And a local councillor is requesting for Kildare County Council to write to the Infrastructure Minister to ask for funding to be allocated for a bus link in Ardkloch. It comes as the council had previously written to the National Transport Authority in April asking for a transport route in the area. The NTA had said that Ardkloch was included in their plans, but that funding was flagging as an issue. Speaking on Kildare Today, Fine Gael councillor for Selbridge Leixlip MD Declan Ryan said that a bus link is needed in the area.
12: And they have no bus link whatsoever
13: in Ardkloch, and we want to get a bus link from Ardkloch to the likes of Selbridge, Leixlip, Naas and surrounding, and also say people could get the bus from Ardkloch, people who live in Ardkloch, to the Hazelfat railway station as well.
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2: With Joe Mallon Motors, Salins Road, Naas, Renault, Dacia and Peugeot dealers. JoeMallonMotors.ie.
8: Chelsea have reportedly held positive initial talks with Brighton about a deal for Danny Welbeck. The former Arsenal and Manchester United forward still has a year left on his contract. It's understood Premier League clubs are preparing to vote on a 10-year deal that could provide extra funding for EFL sides. Around €23 million could be available to help lower league clubs facing administration. James Lowe says he's excited to begin a new chapter following confirmation of his move to Tokyo Sun Goliath. The winger joins the side following the expiry of his contract at Leinster. Reigning Olympic champion Rhys McLenahan has missed out on a Commonwealth pommel horse medal. The Northern Ireland gymnast finished sixth in the final. Later on, fellow Olympic gold medalist Daniel Whiffen takes part in the 800-metre freestyle swim final from 8 p.m. The Galway Races Summer Festival gets underway this evening. There are seven races to be decided in Ballybrit, with the first race going to post at 5:10. And a reminder that this evening's Kildare scoreboard will look back on all of the weekend's local sporting action and will include manager interviews from the Westgrove Hotel Hurling League Finals. KFM Sport with Joe Mallon Motors, Salins Road, Naas, joemallonmotors.ie.
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8: Mostly cloudy this afternoon with some sunny spells as well as patches of rain and drizzle as well. Highest temperatures of 17 to 23 degrees.
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8: Mostly cloudy this afternoon with some sunny spells as well as patches of rain and drizzle as well. Highest temperatures of 17 to 23 degrees.
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0: great song, isn't it? Sam Fender and Olivia Dean, two great voices together, and that's called Rein Me In.
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0: Okay, if you're celebrating a birthday today, happy birthday to you. Anna Byrne from Athy, a very happy birthday to you. Hope you're having a great day. Famous people that are celebrating birthdays today. There's not too many of them, actually, but there are one or two in there. Legendary country singer Bobby Gentry, one of the first female country artists to write and produce her own material, turns 84 today. Who else have we got? Christopher Dean of Torvald and Dean fame. He's an ex-policeman as well. He is 68 today. Former tennis star from Wimbledon, Joe Jury. Remember Joe Jury? 66 today is Joe Jury. Very talented player she was as well. Jonathan Rhys-Meyers, the actor, is 49 today. And Jordan Spieth, American professional golfer and former world number one in the official rankings. He is 33 today.

0: Yeah, it's a great song. It's the Black Eyed Peas there. Where is the love on Kildare's KFM?
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Yeah, Bruno Mars there with Rosé and Apt. Yeah, I used to call it Apt when I saw it first. And Wild Youth before that with Can't Move On. So a few of the days we mentioned earlier on that are being celebrated today. Monday the 27th of July is Cross Atlantic Communication Day. It commemorates the historic day in 1866, which saw the completion of the first permanent transatlantic telegraph cable between Valentia Island here in Ireland and Heart's Content in Newfoundland. And it's amazing to think that 160 years later on, an American president can say something on one side of the Atlantic and nearly 70 million people on this side of the Atlantic can immediately hear it. Shame we can't understand it, but we can hear it.

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1: Yeah, well, we've seen it busier on the M50, but it is a bit busy as you approach the Red Cow from Tala. So from around about midway between the Tala turnoff and the Red Cow, it gets heavy to just after the Red Cow. Busy, but moving from then up as far as the M4, and then from the M4 back up as far almost as the M1 is busy, but moving heading southbound. Outbound then as far as just after Newlands is heavy. After that, it's actually moving okay on the N7. On the N4, it doesn't get heavy until just after the Lucan turnoff. Traffic then heading in towards Selbridge, moving okay. Actually, on the M4 then, at the Selbridge turnoff, there is a crash there. Just see that now. And that's starting to cause delays back as far as that Lucan turnoff. So it does ease off a bit the further out you get, but there are delays as a result of it. Traffic in and around Leakstead, not too bad. It's busy in Collinstown Industrial Park, that area. Maynooth traffic and Kilcock is also reasonably okay. It's okay heading in towards Lane, no major issues there, or in Salins. Nace traffic is moving fine. M7 down to the M9, again, no major problems to report there. Just a reminder of that incident that we were told about on the M9 heading southbound. Hopefully that tyre has been moved off of the road now. Just in case it hasn't, it was between the thigh and the thigh and Carlow turnoffs, basically heading southbound. Traffic in and around the centre of Newbridge moving okay. Kildare Town likewise, no problems there, and no problems in a thigh.
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1: Yes, sorry, what a super song. The Rag and Bone Man there with Human on Kildare's KFM. Just take a quick check on that situation on the M4 for you again. It's causing quite a few delays now, actually. So the crash itself is just on the off ramp, it would appear, for the, actually it's not, it's on the M4 itself, so it's just beyond the off ramp for the Selbridge interchange, but it's actually on the M4, and there is quite a bit of congestion there, and then it is slow from there right back as far as the Leixlip Selbridge turn off, and then again very very congested back to before the Lucan turn off. So if you are heading westbound on the M4 at the moment, there are those delays to contend with. Also on the M50 northbound, round about the Red Cow is where that's busiest at the moment, but outside now on the N7, it's gotten much heavier out around the Kingswood area. So from Kingswood now back as far as Newlands Cross, if you are heading westbound on the N7, it's also very heavy there as well.

0: Good old Rod. Rod Stewart there and the Rhythm of My Heart on KFM. 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
9: Good evening, it's 5 o'clock. I'm Daniel Maher. A woman from Clane and another man charged in connection with the interception of a bomb in County Monaghan have been remanded in custody. 25-year-old Isabella Perry Sullivan of Abbeylands Park in Clane and 44-year-old Simon O'Donovan with an address at Sperrin Road in Dublin 12 are both charged with possession of explosives. The homecoming for the Mayo team is just getting underway in Castlebar as they get ready to celebrate bringing Sam Maguire back west for the first time in 75 years. The team are set to take the stage in McHale Park at 6 p.m. A care worker who took degrading pictures of dementia patients and sent them on Snapchat has been handed a probation order and given 100 hours of community service. It marks a first of its kind prosecution in Northern Ireland. And local poet Desmond Egan has been recognised for his contribution to the arts in Kildare. Kildare County Council last week conferred a civic honour on the internationally recognised Irish poet. We'll have news in full at 6.
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2: With Joe Mallon Motors, Salins Road, Naas, Renault, Dacia and Peugeot dealers. JoeMallonMotors.ie.
9: It's understood Premier League clubs are preparing to vote on a 10-year deal that could provide extra funding for EFL sides. Around €23 million could be available to help lower league clubs facing administration. James Lowe says he's excited to begin a new chapter following confirmation of his move to Tokyo Sun Goliath. The winger joins the side following the expiry of his contract at Leinster. The Galway Races Summer Festival gets underway shortly. There are 7 races to be decided in Ballybrit, with the first race going to post at 5:10. Andrew, a reminder that this evening's Kildare scoreboard will look back on all of the weekend's local sporting action and will include manager interviews from the Westcroft Hotel Senior Hurling League Finals. KFM Sport with Joe Mallon Motors, Salins Road, Naas, joemallonmotors.ie.
14: Oliver Riley Funeral Directors, with funeral homes in prosperous Clane, Maynooth and the Waterway Salins, rileyfuneralhomes.ie or 045 868 230. Helping families throughout North Kildare for over 50 years.
9: 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Obituary notices can be viewed on kfmradio.com. 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
9: Mostly cloudy this evening with limited sunny spells and patches of rain and drizzle as well. Highest temperatures of 16 to 21 degrees.
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Yes, indeedy. There she goes. Carly Rae Jepsen there. And Call Me Maybe for your Monday afternoon stroke evening here on Kildare's KFM. As it is Monday, by the way, don't forget Liam's in at 7 o'clock this evening for Monday Swing, followed by 2 hours of great country music on K Country. So Monday Swing from 7, K Country from 8 until 10. And in advance of that, of course, we're looking back over all of the weekend sport here in Kildare on Kildare Scoreboard from 25 past 6.

0: It is KFM with Carly Rae Jepsen there, and Carly Rae Jepsen? No, she's on the way. Those are the Coronas. Tanny from the Coronas sounds nothing like Carly Rae Jepsen, and that was the San Diego song. Just been reading about Kacey Musgraves, actually, whom we heard from a few moments ago as well. She's cancelled 3 dates on her upcoming Middle of Nowhere tour without offering any explanation. Country star had been due to begin the extensive international tour with 2 consecutive shows in Chicago on the 20th and 21st of August. However, the opening concert on August 20th has now been cancelled, alongside a show at Boston's TD Garden on August 29th and another at the Barclays Centre in Brooklyn on the 2nd of September. Ticket holders have received emails informing them of the cancellations with information regarding refunds. She hasn't commented publicly herself on any of the cancellations.
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0: Belinda Carlisle and Heaven is a Place on Earth on Kildare's KFM. I suppose if Heaven is a place on Earth, it's in Mayo, Castlebar, there or thereabouts at the minute.
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0: So, traffic on the M50 actually is not too bad. Northbound is just busy from the Red Cow up as far as the N4. Other than that, it's moving well. There's no issue for southbound traffic. Outbound on the N7 is heavy to just after Newlands. Other than that, it's fine. No issue for inbound traffic. Traffic outbound on the N4 is still heavy from just before Lucan out to just around about the off-ramp for the M4 Business Park. The earlier crash there seems to have been moved, so that's a bit of good news. Inbound on the M4 Business Park from the M4 Business Park in towards Selbridge and also the Dublin Road. Both of those routes now are quite busy at the minute. It's also busy in and around the centre of Maynooth and Kilcock, while in Leixlip, it's just a little bit busy on the main street, but not too bad. Other than that, on the M7, down onto the M7, things are moving quite well. There's a bit of a slowdown as you approach the merge with the M9, but that's just volumes of traffic, nothing out of the ordinary there. No problems in and around Naas. Newbridge traffic seems to be moving quite well, as it does in and around Kildare Town, and there are also no major problems in Athy. It's a bit busy on Duke Street inbound, mind you.
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0: on Kildare's KFM with Get Lucky. This is interesting, right? Researchers claim that modern life is pushing the human mind and body beyond our evolutionary limits. Humanity has seen staggering improvements in technology, medicine, and quality of life over the past few hundred years. However, this rapid progress does not come without cost, and it's left our individual brains unable to keep up. Lead author Dr. Jose Yong of James Cook University in Singapore said that for more than 99% of human history, we have lived as hunter-gatherers in small, kin-based communities surrounded by nature. In evolutionary terms, the shift to modern cities has happened almost overnight. And according to him and other experts, this evolutionary mismatch is responsible for everything that's wrong, from the epidemic of chronic anxiety to rising rates of obesity and even short-sightedness, believe it or believe it not.
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0: Tell you what, lads, the old traffic's not too bad. I think everybody wants to be on to Mayo. It's a bit busy on the M50 northbound around about the Red Cow. Outbound on the N4 is heavy as far as Newlands Cross. Inbound is fine. No issues for southbound traffic on the M50. Lucan on the M4 is a little bit busy around there at the moment, just after the Lucan turnoff, actually, out as far as the Leixlip Selbridge turnoff. Traffic in and around Leixlip in Selbridge is actually moving okay, though. No problems to report in Maynooth at the moment, just a bit busy in the centre there. And Kilcock traffic even is quiet at the minute. No major issues in and around the Clane area. It's a little bit busy through Salins, particularly around the waterways. No problems in Naas. The M7 down to the M9 is free-flowing, pretty much. Busy in and around the centre of Newbridge, but other than that, the approach routes are moving okay. No problems to report in Kildare Town. And Athy traffic, again, no problems.
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0: Yep, there they are, the Corrs with So Young on Kildare's KFM. Paul with you on K-Drive right through until 7. We are now heading up towards the news at 6 o'clock.
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1: Just in, NBI's network is bringing fantastically fast fibre to over 1 million people across rural Ireland.
0: It's quick as a flash in Fermoy, fast as lightning in Listowel, and lickety-split in Spittal.
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0: 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It's quicker than a quick step. Sure, you know all about that, Eileen. I think you should have won all the same.
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5: It's 6 o'clock. Good evening, I'm Ellen Butler. The All-Ireland winning Mayo football team are due out on stage in Castlebar in the next few minutes. A special homecoming celebration is underway at McHale Park, with around 40,000 people gathered in the town. The Kerry footballers are also being welcomed home this evening on Denny Street in Tralee. These people in Castlebar told us what the All-Ireland win means to them.
6: It means everything. That I lived to see Sam coming back to Mayo.
7: There was only three when it came the last time. Yes, but it's great that they did win at last. Yes, so nice. I'm so delighted for the team.
5: A video of Mayo fan Shane Fitzgerald collapsing on the ground at full time at Croke Park yesterday went viral online last night. He says he was overcome with the emotion.
8: This was 3 years ago. My dad passed, and I said to dad, I says, just sign your name there on my jersey and I carry you with me. So, you know, my dad was with me in spirits, and he was a quiet man, but, you know, like every Mayo person, we all followed the game, and that's it. It was emotional.
5: The Law Society says it has proposed solutions to issues with the criminal legal aid scheme to the Justice Minister today. The group met Jim O'Callaghan this afternoon to discuss the ongoing dispute around solicitors' fees. The talks came ahead of a planned 3-day strike by criminal aid solicitors who are opposed to the new flat fee payment model. The Law Society says it will continue to engage with the Department of Justice in the coming days. George Gibney's sentencing has been set for October. The former Irish Olympic swim coach was found guilty of the historical abuse of 4 girls earlier this month. Emily Keegan reports.
9: George Gibney has been in custody for more than a year now, and on the 12th of October he'll find out his fate when his final sentence is handed down. Today the Central Criminal Court heard what were described by the judge as powerful victim impact statements from the 4 women Mr. Gibney has been found guilty of abusing. The 78-year-old was described as manipulative, brazen and cowardly, with the victims asking who they would be and how their relationships would have developed if he had not abused them. The court was told Mr. Gibney now accepts the verdicts of the jury and will not appeal his conviction. He was remanded in custody to appear again for sentencing in October.
5: Fire clouds are said to be spreading over Bordeaux as a giant wildfire closes in on the city. The French Interior Minister has described the blaze as having its own life. 42,000 hectares of land have been burned so far in the region. Around 400,000 people have been forced out of their homes by wildfires in France and central Spain. This woman owns a campsite near Madrid. She says her land has been destroyed.
10: I feel awful coming back here. I feel powerless. No one has told us anything. No one is helping us. We don't know anything about what's going on. It was really hard to set up this business. It has taken us 11 years to get here.
5: A healthcare worker has been given a 2-year probation order and 100 hours of community service after taking degrading pictures of dementia patients and sharing them on Snapchat. 28-year-old Ciara Corvin from Cathedral's View in County Armagh admitted 7 counts of ill-treating or neglecting patients. She recorded vulnerable patients at the Bluestone Dementia Unit in Craigavon Area Hospital in Armagh between October 2022 and November 2023. Detective Chief Inspector Claire MacDonald spoke outside court today.
11: All of the victims lacked capacity to consent to any photographs that were taken, and Corvin had been trusted by both her employer and the families of those concerned to not only care for these individuals but treat them with dignity and respect.
5: And finally for now, Carly Simon has revealed she's been diagnosed with Parkinson's disease. The singer, best known for You're So Vain, says it's taken time to understand the diagnosis and adjust to it. The 83-year-old Grammy winner has also disclosed she has skin cancer. And that's your news update at 4 minutes past six. And in sport, the All-Ireland Senior Football Champions Mayo are bringing the Sam Maguire Cup home to Castlebar this evening. A crowd of around 40,000 supporters are expected in the town to celebrate Mayo's historic victory over Kerry at Crow Park yesterday. Castlebar Mitchell's treasurer, Sean Henry, has been speaking ahead of the homecoming about the fantastic Mayo support.
12: You know, look, the Mayo supporters are just fantastic. That's one thing about Mayo supporters. They come here and there are thousands and thousands. League games, championship games, any games, club games, it doesn't matter. They are fantastic supporters. They really do come out in their droves. They're the best people in the world.
5: Over to athletics, reigning Olympic champion Rhys McLenehan has missed out on a pommel horse medal at the Commonwealth Games. The Northern Ireland gymnast finished sixth in the final. Later in the pool, fellow Olympic gold medalist Daniel Whiffen will look to bounce back, having missed out on a medal opportunity in the men's freestyle 400 metres. He's in the 800 metres final from 8 o'clock this evening, having had to settle for a fifth place finish in Saturday's 400 metre medal race. Chelsea have reportedly held positive initial talks with Brighton about a deal for Danny Welbeck. The experienced former Arsenal and Manchester United forward still has a year left on his contract. Welbeck scored 13 times in the Premier League last season. The apparent interest from Chelsea puts further doubt on the futures of other strikers, including Nicholas Jackson and Liam Delap. While Harvey Barnes has signed a new long-term contract at Newcastle, the England international, who joined from Leicester in the summer of 2023, still has 2 years left on his current deal. Barnes scored a career high of 16 goals from 57 appearances in all competitions for the Premier League club last season. And former Leinster winger James Lowe has confirmed his move to Japanese side Tokyo Suntory Sun Goliath. In a statement today, Lowe says he's excited to begin a new chapter at the Japan Rugby League One side following the expiry of his contract at Leinster. That's your news and sport at 6 minutes past six.
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14: So, mostly cloudy this evening with limited sunny spells and just a few patches of light rain or drizzle, and staying mild and humid tonight with lowest overnight temperatures. Pretty humid actually, 14 to 18 degrees. And then the outlook for tomorrow is for a warm and humid day and staying mostly dry as well, with highest temperatures in or around 20 to 25 degrees.
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0: 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Everybody Wants to Rule the World on Kildare's KFM.
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0: Now, there's a crash on the M50. It's on the loop, basically, after the on-ramp for the M50 southbound off the N7 inbound, if you know what I mean. Not causing too much by way of delays at the moment. Traffic elsewhere on the M50 is actually moving quite well. There's a bit of a slowdown as you approach the N4. Inbound and outbound on the N7, again, like I said last time around, no problems there. The N4 pretty much the same. Traffic is light in and around Leek's Lip, also in and around Selbridge. Maynooth as well is moving too. And Kilcock traffic, again, no major problems to report there. Traffic in and around Clane is very quiet. It's also quiet enough through Salins Village now. No problems to report in Naas. The M7 down to the M9 is free-flowing. Newbridge traffic, again, very, very quiet. It's quiet as Monday, I've seen in ages. Kildare Town traffic's moving well. And traffic in Athy, no problems there either.
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0: Yeah, sadly passed away last year, Richard Derbyshire, one of the two members of Living in a Box. What a wonderful, wonderful song that is, though. Ah, yes, Living in a Box and Room in Your Heart on Kildare's KFM. We also heard from Ella Langley in there with Be Her. Still to come, we've got music on the way from John Parr, a little bit of St. Elmo's Fire, and then we're into Kildare Scoreboard for this Monday.
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1: On this evening's Kildare Scoreboard, Naas Hurlers are the Westgrove Hotel Division 1 League champions. Clane are Division 2 champions. We'll have the KDFL results and the Kildare Weekend Racing Review. First, though, two Westgrove Hotel Senior Hurling League finals on Saturday. Naas beat Maynooth 428 to 20 points to advance to the Division 1 League final. At half time, Naas led by 3-9 to 9 points. Clane are the Division 2 champions after beating Wolf Tones by 425 to 111. At half time, Clane led by 14 points to a goal and 9. KFM had live updates of both of those games with Ger McNally, and shortly we'll hear from the winning managers. But first, on this morning's Kildare Today with Clem Ryan, KFM commentator Ger McNally reviewed both of those finals.
2: Two hurling finals at the weekend, Ger. One on Saturday both of them on Saturday afternoon. The Division 1 final and Division 2 finals. Predictably, I suppose, let's start with Division 1. Naas, a very, very big win against what must be considered the closest challengers in the county, Ger. But I make it a 20-point winning margin.
3: Yeah, and it's worrying for Kildare Hurling from that point of view, Clem. It's not Naas's problem and nothing that they will be preoccupied with, but from a kind of an overview point of view, definitely their Naas side are just so, so good, and scary to think actually how many players they were short of as well. They were still a long way from their probably definitely their kind of main squad anyway, and missing a couple of starters as well. So Ollie Baker is in charge of Maynooth this year, and he certainly had them roiled up in the opening few minutes because Maynooth came storming out and scored the first 5 points. But once Naas got their first couple of goals, really in the space of a couple of minutes just before the midway point in the first half, through Fionn Maher and then Jack Sheridan, they were always in control, and they got a third goal then late in the first half. And really the second half was a bit of a procession that was kind of summed up by a 120-second spell that saw Naas score 6 points just inside the final 10 minutes. And as you say, they pulled up very, very comfortably, the winners in the end.
2: Ollie Baker, for people who doesn't know who Ger was talking about, by the way, was centre field on that Clare team that won an All-Ireland in 95-97. Ollie Baker is currently stationed as a Garda inspector in Westmeath, and indeed he has two sons playing for the Westmeath footballers, Ger. Am I correct in all of that? I think I am.
3: Yeah, I think so, Clem. Yeah, both young footballers were very, very impressive for Westmeath this season.
2: Now, back just to that game, Ger. That game, 20 points winning margin for Naas. Nevertheless, tell me who impressed you on both sides.
3: Well, I suppose from a hurling point of view, it was great to see James Burke back on the field. It was my first time seeing James start a game in over a year. I know that since the end of the county season, he has started some matches there, but it was brilliant to see him in. But I think the key thing for Naas is they have a new manager there in charge, and the previous manager, obviously Tom Mullally, did a fantastic job, but he was there 5 years, and it was probably the right time for a change of management, a change of voice. And obviously Mark Dowling has come in to replace Tom Mullally, another Kilkenny man, and he was in the running for the Kilkenny job right down to the last, I think, three or four participants for that managerial race before Henry Shefflin got that job. So he is a very high calibre manager, and has brought a bit of a fresh impetus to the squad. But I suppose looking at the squad, Charlie Sheridan, who is the brother of Jack, he had a fine game. He has an excellent season so far. Fionn Maher is one of these young players coming through. He, as I said, got one of the goals early on. And I suppose a real eye catcher as well in the Naas side is Derek Irwin, who has turned his hand to hurling since the end of the county football season. Of course, the vice-captain with the Kildare senior footballers this year, and showing that he's no dab hand with a hurl as well. He got 1 point in the first half in particular that was outstanding from underneath the main stand. So yeah, there's no sign of Naas taking a backward step at all, and if anything, they look like they're getting stronger and stronger.
2: And it follows a 48-point winning margin against Selbridge in the semi-final, Ger. So, as you say, implications for the state of club hurling in Kildare and how that might best be addressed.
3: Yeah, and that's not going to be, as I said, an issue for Naas, because I mean Naas have they want to improve. They still have that goal of competing for a Leinster senior title and maybe even beyond that as well. So that's not something that Naas will be concerned about, but it is something for the rest of the clubs in the county to really worry about as well. Like, how can they get anywhere near this powerhouse that Naas have become? I actually kind of joking at the weekend said if you took Naas out of the championship, it would be a great championship, because there's very little to choose between a number of the sides then. just below them who were in that chasing pack. But yeah, there is a yawning chasm between Naas and the rest of the teams in the championship.
2: Now, Mark Dowling's the manager there, of course, and we'll have a full interview on Scoreboard this evening from 6:25. Manager of the Clane Hurlers, Willie Banks, a happy man, albeit this was a very competitive first half between Clane and Salins, or Wultones, in the Division 2 final before really Clane took hold of it and came home comfortable winners in the second half, Chair.
3: Yeah, that's right. Yeah, Wultones are that Salins and Kill Amalgamation Club, and I think that is, you know, that is what I suppose we need in the county, to see the work that's been done in clubs like Salins and Kill to produce a team like Wultones who have risen through the ranks in the last couple of years. And yeah, in that first half in particular, were really, really competitive against Clane. Although Clane were, you know, they did have an edge. They, Paddy McKenna was firing Cormac Vizard as well. They had some really good scores. They led by 5 late in the first half, but Fergal Cronin got a goal for Wultones right in the stroke of half time to cut that lead back to 2 points. But any kind of boost that Wultones got 17 seconds into the second half when Paddy McKenna got the first of 2 goals that he scored in the opening 5 minutes of the second half, and Clane added 2 further goals then late in the half and were able to pull away to a convincing win. And great for Clane to return back to Division 1. They won the Senior B Championship last year, so they're back in the Senior Championship this year, and they are pushing back to chase former glories, and they certainly are showing renewed signs within that club, and very positive for them. And Wultones didn't lose a huge amount in that defeat just to reach that Division 2 final. Is a kind of a statement of how far they've come in a very short period of time, and hopefully they can keep pushing on and keep progressing.
0: KFM's Ger McNally speaking with Clem Ryan on this morning's Kildare Today. Now we can hear from the Naas manager, Mark Dowling.
4: It was a sloppy start, wouldn't have been impressed with it at all. Yeah, we lost a bit of composure there around the middle of the field maybe, and just our shape a little. But look, after 10-15 minutes I thought we had kind of settled down and found our feet. Probably a lot of incomplete passes as well that I wouldn't be happy about, but ultimately I suppose we got that right. Maybe not only till half time, but once we turned the corner there we were well on top of that.
3: You were obviously, the goals were key to, I suppose, turn the momentum as well, and I suppose a couple of them maybe they wouldn't be too happy with them, but the way you punished them was very impressive. It was ruthless, the kind of the way you popped on the obviously the first goal and then the turnover there for the second too.
4: Yeah, in fairness, that mistake I think was the second one, was it?
3: The goalkeeper was
4: that was a help, and obviously one they probably gave us. And look, you know yourselves, goals are a huge tonic, particularly when you're unsettled. They kind of tend to settle the thing down, and I probably thought the first couple came at the right time for us, and just brought us straight back into the match after a poor start. So yeah, look, I would say, you know, we have a goal threat, there's no doubt about that, but I suppose sometimes you have to know when the goal is on and when it's not on, you know. But I thought the lads particularly did well on at the inside line on that decision making today.
3: The second half then, I suppose you really got on top and there was a spell, I think it was 6 points or 6 or 7 points in the 2 or 3 minutes there. Like, how difficult is it, even looking at the semi-final as well, to keep going to the very last minute when you're winning so comfortably and so comprehensively?
4: Yeah, it's a good question. It is difficult, but like, I think, you know, for us we're just concentrating on ourselves, not the scoreboard, not the opposition, trying to be the best version of ourselves. The game is played over 60-64 minutes, so you know, it's something we have to work on. It's something I feel we're not particularly good at going for the full hour, and it's definitely something we've talked about and we'll be continuing to concentrate on.
3: By no means looking past the Kildare Championship, but if Naas are to improve, look beyond Kildare as well, is that something that you have to do? And again, is it how difficult when you're not maybe getting those real competitive games for the full hour?
4: Yeah, well look, I suppose for us we're just taking it game by game. Like, we had, I think today was our 9th match in the league, and we've just, with all of those, we've just went one game to the next, seen what we could improve on from game to game. And look, it'll be no different. We played the first round of the championship, I think the 27th of August or thereabouts. That's the only thing on our radar at the minute.
3: You're still short maybe 5, 6, 7 players as well, have to come back into the setup too.
4: Yeah, there's a few lads in America and a few lads are still on holidays that were involved with Kildare, so you know, they're on a well deserved break. But look, you know yourselves, you can only play 15. There'll always be a few lads missing from one reason or another, and it's just next man up. Look, I thought the lads who come in today that hadn't played the last of it particularly well, and you know, we're trying to promote the fact that look, you have the jersey, hold on to it regardless of who's behind you sitting on your shoulders, that you know, and that competitive environment is ultimately what will drive the group on, you know, as a whole.
5: You're new, Mark, to Kildare, and obviously this year, is there a little bit of a concern when you look at the margins that you're winning by in these last few games in terms of the overall standard and how that's going to drive Naas on?
4: No, I think no. I think there's been a number of games we got obviously good starts in. The Selbridge semi-final was probably one very, I would say, not a scoreline not reflective of the game, really, to be fair. We got a couple of lucky goals again at the right time and were able to kick on. We've had plenty of competitive matches. Scorelines probably have been a bit unfair on some of the opposition that we've played. And, you know, we've had two, like, I know we won comfortably there today, but it was a good challenge for a long time. And I know when we meet Maynooth again, it'll be the same. Selbridge likewise. And there's others there as well that we had tough matches. A tough match against Ard Cloc and Aroge. And I'm trying to remember back one or two more. But no, not at all. I'm only concerned about ourselves and getting the best version of ourselves. If we can reach our own potential and we're not successful, there's no more we can do. But it's about getting the best out of ourselves.
6: Can I just, sorry, just last one, just to ask about James Bourke there as well, because obviously he had such a long spell out and just barely came back at the end of the Kildare season, but he's obviously started a couple of games now through the league for Naas, and how's he going since his long layoff?
4: Yeah, well, look, he's still coming back to 100%. You know, he's getting games under him now, which he hadn't been. As you said, he had a long layoff. Takes time to get back. And then the nature of the injury he had, coming back onto really rock-hard pitches, there's probably an element of nervousness about it, so which will probably, you know, diminish over the more games and the more games and training he gets. But look, he's moving really well. I think he's improving game on game. He's improving session on session at training. And I think it's great to have him back. Obviously, he's a huge addition. For James, like James, it's just game by game now. And I've just told him to go and enjoy it. Like he's had a terrible year with an injury. Like at the end of the day, we're playing to enjoy it, and that's the main focus for him at the moment.
7: Derek Herman is back in, not back in, but this is his first year playing with the Hurlers. How do you see that panning out?
4: Well, I hope it pans out that we continue to get him. But he's been a great addition. And I said previously there, he wanted to get back hurling. He hadn't hurled for a few years, and we were delighted to have him. Sure, look, he's in great shape coming off to football. And he just comes into the group and knuckles down. And it's up to Dara to nail down a spot if he can. He'll have plenty of competition to do that. But hopefully he'll drive money. Like for a lad who's missed out on an awful lot of hurling, it's really, he's kind of made a seamless effort into the hurling side of it. Physically, obviously, he's in great shape. But I've been surprised by how quickly his hurling has kind of been up to a high standard.
7: Fair enough.
6: Would he intend to play dual as well? Now you have already a couple of dual players, and maybe Derek Guerin is playing a bit of football now as well too.
4: Yeah, there's three dual players, yeah. Yeah, Brian Byrne as well, obviously, and the two lads you've mentioned. And then we have a few lads playing football with Eadstown. So, like, I think it all in all, we have about eight or nine dual players. But we just have to manage that. And the Eadstown management and the Naas football management have been excellent to work with. And I suppose, look, it's all about player welfare and minding the player, that they're not doing too much. And it's not about getting our pound of flesh. It's just about having a fresh, fit player for be it football or a hurling match. And that's, we're all working together just for the benefit of the players.
5: Is James Bourke just sticking with the hurling then? You didn't mention him in terms of the players.
4: No, you're correct. James is not going to play football this year. Yeah, so I think I don't know why, but that's James' decision. And I presume coming back from the injury, just one code might just be enough for him, you know.
0: Naas hurling manager Mark Dowling there, and here is the Clane manager Willie Banks.
8: The first half was an absolute battle. Wolftones, there's certain lines they're really, really strong in, and we struggled. Their inside forward line were savage. You know, we had to reset to cope with that. And you know, but it's a real battle to half time, and they got the goal at the right time, just on the stroke of half time. So you know, it's a bit of a wake up call for us. But look, I'm really, really proud about the way the lads responded. They always. The Clane thing now, like, we seem to respond when it's needed, you know, and we put our shoulders to the wheel. And the second half, you know, there was, with all due respect, I think there was only one team in it in the second half. So Wolftones, fantastic side. First half they proved how good they are, and we struggled to get on top.
6: They obviously got that goal, just say, right at the end of the first half, but you got the ideal response there with a goal.
8: Yeah, Paddy got
6: 15 seconds in. I mean, Paddy, he's a man of many talents, obviously, the county goalkeeper, but he's quite adept at outfield as well.
8: Yeah, Paddy reads the game so well. He's here on corner sometimes, and he's always in the right position at the right time. I thought he played really well today. In fairness, all of our lads played well today. We had a lot of young players out there today. We probably had maybe four or five players who were 20 or under today. So, you know, we have one eye in the future. It's not all about the here and now. We've got to future-proof this team and make sure that there's a conveyor belt, you know. And, you know, our bench is very strong today. We got an incredible impact from the bench, and you know, it's good. Today was a good day. A good day for hurling, yeah.
6: I was going to say that that the impact off the bench was good as well. It didn't allow the momentum to die at any stage. You kept going right to the very end.
8: But that was kind of the plan, that we keep the energy high the whole way to the end. And the lads did, in fairness, and, you know, and what did we score in the end? 4-25, yeah. So, you know, that proves that we're a shooting team, you know, we're going to keep that going. So.
5: And you're keeping that momentum going as a club as well, winning the Senior B as it was last year, and now getting back up to Division 1. Well,
8: when you think about the last 12 months, okay, we won the Senior B, we got to Leinster Club Final, we won the Division 3 about a week and a half ago, an incredible performance with the lads against League Slip, a really good League Slip team, and what happened here today. So, you know, we're... momentum is always good, okay, and you've got to build a momentum, and you know, you've got to kind of harness that energy and just keep it focused, keep everyone aligned, everyone on the same track, you know, going the same way, same direction.
6: Yeah. And looking ahead now to the Senior Championship, like, how do you see that momentum carrying, or how far can it carry you?
8: Well, look, the way we look at it now, okay, that's put to bed, that's done, that's the league finished. It's kind of late in the summer to be finishing a league final, but that's put to bed now, it's done, and we have a clear run at the championship now, which is really nice. So, you know, we've a big squad this year, you know, we've much bigger squad than last year. The influx of the youth has been huge. With youth, you've got energy, and you know, and there's competition for places now. It's savage, like it never was last year. Well, last year there was always competition for places, but it's a much higher competitive environment within the squad itself, and we're all driving each other on. You know, they're driving the backroom team on. You know, we're doing our best for them. But yeah, it's been really good, and I just want to mention Mikey Flynn. He's my right hand man. He had the All-Ireland Masters final today. I don't even know who won it, but you know, he had a huge part to play in what we did today, and the lads mentioned it there when we got the trophy. But it's been a good day for Clane.
0: Clane manager Willie Banks there. And there, we'll take a break. We'll be back in just a moment with soccer, some Halberstown Cricket Club news, and the Kildare Racing Review.
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0: And you're very welcome back to Kildare Scoreboard with the soccer results now, the KDFL weekend results. 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
17: Beginning on Friday evening, Carina Donnelly Senior Cup quarter final, Kildare 1, Clane United 2, Kildare Town 7, Old Forth Celtic 0. 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Division 1, Leixlip United 3, Kyle Dove 0, Maynooth Town 1, Ballycane Celtic 4, Kilcock Celtic 1, Raharney United 3, Clane United 3, Newbridge Hotspurs 1, A Sports Awards Masters Division 2, Enfield Celtic 2, Maynooth Town 1, Newbridge United 2, Rathangan 3, Longwood 1, Strafford 2, Monasterevin 4, Salon Celtic 2. On to yesterday, Carina Donnelly Senior Cup Quarter Final, Arlington 3, Newbridge United 1. Stanley Division 1 Cup Preliminary, Clane United 2, Kilcullen 4. Casey Division 2 Cup Preliminary, Salon Celtic 1, Castle Villa 3. Leinster Power Flushing Premier Division, Newbridge Rovers 2, Rathangan 4. Strafford 2, Suncroft 1. Bush Celtic 5, Moon Celtic 0. Countrywide Forklift Training Division 1, Ballycane Celtic 1, Prosperous United 1, Monasterevin 3, Corbin Celtic 3, Maynooth Town 2, Kildare Town 1, Hill Mechanical and Electrical Division 2, Old Forth Celtic 2, Alanwood 2, Newbridge United 3, Prosperous United 0, SLF Plumbing and Heating Division 3, Alanwood Celtic 1, Kildare Town 6, Ballycane Celtic 2, Kyle Dove 6, Rathangan 4, Dunlavin 2, Moon Celtic 3, Strafford 2, Old Forth Celtic 3, Newbridge United 3. So Fresh Entertainment Women's Division, Enfield Celtic 2, Eden Derry Town 4, Alanwood Celtic 0, Newbridge Town 9, Monasterevin 2, Clane United 2, Salon Celtic 5, Kilcock Celtic 0. And now a look at the leading teams in the various tables. Leinster Heat Pump Senior Division, Clonmullion, the reigning champions, are leading on 37 points after 13 games from Clane, who have 22 points, but Clane have 3 games in hand. Kildare Town also with 3 games in hand and the leaders on 21 points. Leinster Power Flushing Premier Division, Rathangan lead on 30 points after 15 games from Bush Celtic, who have 27 but 2 games in hand. Mavida are third on 25 points, Strafford there also on 25 points, but they have 3 games in hand on the top team. Countrywide Forklift Training Division 1 leaders are Maynooth Town on 28 points after 13 games, and they have a game in hand on Ballycane Celtic, who are on 22 points after 14 games. Then it's Clane United and Kilcullen, both on 19 points. Kilcullen have 3 games in hand. Hill Mechanical and Electrical Division 2 leaders after 13 games are Newbridge United on 30 points from Castle Villa on 28, but Villa have a game in hand. Old Forth Celtic are next, also with a game in hand on 24 points. SLF Plumbing and Heating Division 3 leaders after 17 games are Rathangan on 41 points from Kildare Town on 40, but Town have a game in hand. Newbridge United are on 36 after 17 games. A Sports Awards Masters Division 1 leader are Ballycane Celtic, 36 points after 13 games from Leixlip United, 28, but Leixlip have 3 games in hand. Raharney United are third there on 20 points after 12 games. And in the Masters Division 2, after 12 games, Strafford are leading on 31 points from Arlington, who have a game in hand on 28. And in the So Fresh Entertainment Women's Division, the leaders are Newbridge Town after 10 games on 30 points from Salon Celtic and Monasterevin on 25 each.
0: Thank you, Clem. Halverstown Cricket Club news. Halverstown's first team wasn't in action, but the second team had a most unusual result for cricket at the weekend, a tie in a very low scoring game. Halverstown 2 were 123 all out, but then got Swords 5 all out, also for 123. Matt Hodgson taking a fifer. That's 5 wickets to you and me. Halverstown Oaks, the social team, played their annual game against English touring side White City, a team of journalists, writers and broadcasters who've been coming to Ireland for over 40 years, always playing at Halverstown. And Halverstown won the Alan Ruddock Memorial Cup for the first time in 8 years in this one. In racing, Ronan Whelan landed consecutive winners at Cork on Friday. He partnered the three-year-old Finica to win the 6 furlong maiden for trainer Johnny Feen. The Ballyhimican stud owned 15-2 chance, made all the running and scored by a length from Ger Lyons' 11-8 favourite Stooked. Whelan was a winner again as the Jarlath Fahy trained El Fontanero took the handicap over the same distance for owners Park Hill Racing. The 100-30 favourite held off the challenge of the Charlie's well-trained 8-1 shot Rosetta by a neck. Conor O'Dwyer and his son Charlie shared

and handicap Chase. At odds of 15-2, he had to work a little harder for his success, beating Shark Hanlon's 25-1 chance, Mike Hullen, by half a length. The Curragh's Brendan Duke saddled Sword of State to win the opening 7-furlong auction series at Filly's Maiden at Goran Park on Saturday. An 18-1 chance in the hands of Rory Cleary, she made all the running to beat Joseph O'Brien's 5-4 favourite, Saxburgh, by a length and a quarter for owners Martin Hayes and Peter Slezak. And that's it on Kildare Scoreboard. We're here each Monday from 6:25, while earlier at 10:45, Kildare Today reviews the weekend GAA. And as always, thanks to our contributors, Ger McNally, and of course, producer Clem Ryan, and not forgetting Des Drum for the cricket news and HRI for the racing review.

0: Yeah, great song. Jackie Wilson there with Higher and Higher. And that is pretty much it from me. I'll be back with you on the radio tomorrow afternoon between 3 and 7 for another K-Drive. Do please stick around, though, because Liam is up next with Monday Swing. I'll talk to you tomorrow.
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6: It's 7 o'clock. Good evening, I'm Ellen Butler. The Sam Maguire Cup has returned to Mayo for the first time in 75 years. The All-Ireland Senior Football Championship winners have returned to McHale Park in Castlebar this evening. Around 40,000 people have gathered in the town to give them a hero's welcome following yesterday's historic win over Kerry. These supporters have been telling us how important the Mayo victory is after such a long drought.
7: Well, awfully proud. Always proud. To see Mayo, we waited so long, and so it has to be the greatest thing that happened to me for a long time.
8: Fantastic, the players passed and they're going to go out and get to celebrate with the new players. It means a lot to the whole county.
9: Incredible, ecstatic. 75 years in the making, you know. Very excited and happy to be here.
6: The Law Society says it has proposed solutions to issues with the criminal legal aid system to the Justice Minister today. The group met Jim O'Callaghan this afternoon to discuss the ongoing dispute around solicitors' fees. The talks came ahead of a planned 3-day strike by criminal aid solicitors who are opposed to a new flat fee payment model. The Law Society says it will continue to engage with the Department of Justice in the coming days. George Gibney's sentencing has been set for October. The former Irish Olympic swim coach was found guilty of the historical abuse of 4 girls earlier this month. Emily Keegan reports.
10: George Gibney has been in custody for more than a year now, and on the 12th of October he'll find out his fate when his final sentence is handed down. Today the Central Criminal Court heard what were described by the judge as powerful victim impact statements from the 4 women Mr. Gibney has been found guilty of abusing. The 78-year-old was described as manipulative, brazen and cowardly, with the victims asking who they would be and how their relationships would have developed if he had not abused them. The court was told Mr. Gibney now accepts the verdicts of the jury and will not appeal his conviction. He was remanded in custody to appear again for sentencing in October.
6: The prosecutor at the trial of a 17-year-old charged with murdering Barry Daly in County Cork says children can and do commit the crime, while the defence says the accused should be acquitted of the offence. The teenager, who cannot be named, has pleaded not guilty to murder but guilty to manslaughter of the 44-year-old in Donnerail on the 12th of October last year. Jamie O'Hara has more.
11: In his closing speech, prosecution barrister Lorcan Staines told the jury neither him nor the DPP takes any pleasure in prosecuting a child for murder, that children can and do commit murder, and said God knows where that violence comes from, likening it to something from a movie. Defence barrister Alice Fawcett said her client admitted he was part of a joint enterprise to fight Mr. Daly, but never intended to kill or cause him serious harm, telling the jury they will have their decision with them for the rest of their lives. The trial at the Central Criminal Court in Cork continues tomorrow.
6: A healthcare worker has been given a 2-year probation order and 100 hours of community service after taking degrading pictures of dementia patients and sharing them on Snapchat. 28-year-old Ciara Corvin from Cathedral's View in County Armagh admitted 7 counts of ill-treating or neglecting patients. She recorded vulnerable patients at the Bluestone Dementia Unit in Craigavon Area Hospital between October 2022 and November 2023. Detective Chief Inspector Claire MacDonald spoke outside court today.
12: All of the victims lacked capacity to consent to any photographs that were taken, and Corvin had been trusted by both her employer and the families of those concerned to not only care for these individuals but treat them with dignity and respect.
6: And finally, for now, the French Interior Minister has described the wildfire approaching Bordeaux as having a life of its own. Crews are racing against time to stop flames reaching the city. Hundreds of thousands of homes have been evacuated in France and Spain, with thousands of hectares of land scorched. And that's your news update at 7:04.
13: Good evening, I'm Stephen Doyle. John McGovern will miss the second leg of Shamrock Rovers' Champions League second round qualifier tomorrow. The centre forward missed the first leg against Ararat last Tuesday with a calf injury. Victor Osien-Vunet, Dan Cleary, Danny Grant and Danny Mandroyo also remain sidelined for the game. Rovers will have to overhaul a 2-0 deficit to advance to the third round. Eduardo Savarin is among the billionaires who have been approached to join the consortium planning to acquire a stake in Liverpool. The Brazilian entrepreneur is one of the co-founders of Facebook. Amazon owner Jeff Bezos is reportedly another who's been contacted over the possibility of investing in a minority share in the Premier League club. Chelsea have reportedly held positive initial talks with Brighton about a deal for Danny Welbeck. The experienced former Arsenal and Manchester United striker still has a year left on his contract at the Amex Stadium. Welbeck scored 13 times in the Premier League last season. The apparent interest from Chelsea puts further doubt on the futures of other strikers, including Nicholas Jackson and Liam Delap. Harvey Barnes has signed a new long-term contract at Newcastle United. The England international winger, who joined from Leicester City in the summer of 2023, still has 2 years left on his current deal. Barnes scored a career high of 16 goals from 57 appearances in all competitions for the Premier League club last season. And the All-Ireland Senior Football Champions Mayo have brought the Sam Maguire Cup home. A crowd of around 40 to 50,000 supporters are expected at McHale Park this evening to celebrate Mayo's historic victory over Kerry at Croke Park in the final. Castlebar Mitchell's treasurer, Sean Henry's been speaking ahead of the homecoming about the fantastic Mayo support.
14: You know, look, at the Mayo supporters are just fantastic. That's one thing about Mayo supporters. They come here and there are thousands and thousands. League games, championship games, any games, club games, it doesn't matter. They are fantastic supporters. They really do come out in their droves. They're the best people in the world.
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15: A very good evening. It'll stay mild and humid overnight tonight, remaining mainly dry with a mixture of cloud and a few clear spells. And overnight temperatures tonight between 14 and 18 degrees.
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Dean Martin there from 1953, and one of those great songs that has an everlasting appeal, doesn't it? Indeed. Getting us underway tonight on Monday Swing, we had Julio Iglesias and Begin the Begin. And it's always great to play some new material for you. Thanks to Des Hopkins, Clayne has sent me in some couple of great tunes last week. Here's one of them coming up for you now. It's called Some of These Days from Des Hopkins Jazz Band.

0: wonderful Frank Sinatra there in Love and Marriage. It's Monday Swing here on KFM. And if you'd like to get a mention or to send greetings to someone or suggest a tune or a song, you can do so in a number of ways. 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Or if you want to give me a tinkle on the old dog and bone on the phone, 045 901 490 is the magic number. Time to take a little break. We've got Tony Bennett on the way, and we've got Louis Prima on the way right after these.
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4: 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We don't have to worry about y'all. Go ahead, play yourselves.

the wonderful Louis Prima and Bona Sera. Well, we've got Giselle McKenzie, we've got Charles Aznavour and the Glenn Miller Orchestra all on the way next on your Monday Swing. And I want to say hi to Bridget, who's tuned in and enjoying the music as well. Thank you for your company.

0: one of the most famous swing tunes of all time. In the Mood there from the wonderful Glenn Miller and his orchestra. It's Monday Swing on KFM, and say if you'd like to get in touch with the programme, text or WhatsApp to 0833 97 97 97. 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

0: Oh,
1: the
0: wonderful
1: Sammy Davis Jr. there, a member of the Rat Pack, of course, and a man who smoked four packs of cigarettes a day. That's 80 cigarettes a day. Sadly, he passed away in 1990 at a very premature age. I think he was only 64 years of age, but there you are. There's a warning for you if you're a cigarette smoker, indeed. Westlife, and Westlife, of course, one of those modern bands who have helped to recreate and keep alive some of the great tunes of the past. They're on the way for you next. And we have a track from Billy Vaughan's orchestra as well. On the way on your Monday Swing.

the wonderful Billy Vaughan Orchestra there, and La Paloma, which was one of his biggest hits, I suppose. Wheels was another great one of his tunes, and Sail Along, Silvery Moon was another one that I remember from way, way back. He had a signature sound of two alto saxes and a guitar leading on the tunes as well. So a very distinctive sound of Billy Vaughan Orchestra on your Monday Swing this evening. Well, we're heading towards 8 o'clock, and of course, 2 hours of Irish and American country music on the way. I want to say hi to Connor in Naas and Martina in Bolton Glass and Mary in Salance, who have been speaking to me on the phone. They're looking forward to K-Country as well, so, and they're enjoying the swing music along the way. Right, what have we got to take us up to news time? We've got Rod Stewart and Jules Holland on from an album that was recorded, I think, the Christmas before last it was released, Ed, and it was a fabulous show on TV on BBC one night where they were sitting together and playing the great tunes indeed. And to finally close the show for tonight, one from Tullamore's very own Dave Lawler, and a lovely version of I Left My Heart in San Francisco. Don't forget, 2 hours of Irish and American country on the way. If you'd like to get a mention on that or suggest a song to me, indeed, text or WhatsApp right now to 0833 97 97 97, or email studio@kfmradio.com, or give me a call on the phone on 045 901 490, because we've got some of your favourite artists. I know Nathan's going to be on there tonight as well, and David James and Gar Brooks, and last week's Song of the Week as well, is coming up there from a young lady called Chloe Winters. Giving her a spin, and she was delighted to get Song of the Week last week. We also have tracks from Philomena Begley and John Hogan and Shania Twain, so that's all coming your way right after the 8 o'clock news, which will be coming up very soon.

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6: It's 8 o'clock. Good evening, I'm Ellen Butler. The Sam Maguire Cup has returned to Mayo for the first time in 75 years. The All-Ireland Senior Football Championship winners have returned to McHale Park in Castlebar this evening. Around 40,000 people have gathered in the town to give them a hero's welcome following yesterday's win over Kerry. Here's the moment the Sam Maguire Cup was brought out on stage.
7: We've all waited so long for this moment. 75 years in the making. Would you please give a huge County Mayo welcome to the All-Ireland champions? Please welcome Mayo!
6: The Law Society says it has proposed solutions to issues with the criminal legal aid system to the Justice Minister today. The group met Jim O'Callaghan this afternoon to discuss the ongoing dispute around solicitors' fees. The talks came ahead of a planned 3-day strike by criminal aid solicitors who are opposed to the new flat fee payment model. The Law Society says it will continue to engage with the Department of Justice in the coming days. George Gibney's sentencing has been set for October. The former Irish Olympic swimming coach was found guilty of the historical abuse of 4 girls earlier this month. Emily Keegan reports.
8: George Gibney has been in custody for more than a year now, and on the 12th of October he'll find out his fate when his final sentence is handed down. Today the Central Criminal Court heard what were described by the judge as powerful victim impact statements from the 4 women Mr. Gibney has been found guilty of abusing. The 78-year-old was described as manipulative, brazen and cowardly, with the victims asking who they would be and how their relationships would have developed if he had not abused them. The court was told Mr. Gibney now accepts the verdicts of the jury and will not appeal his conviction. He was remanded in custody to appear again for sentencing in October.
6: The prosecutor at the trial of a 17-year-old charged with murdering Barry Daly in County Cork says children can and do commit the crime, while the defence says the accused should be acquitted of the offence. The teenager, who cannot be named, has pleaded not guilty to murder but guilty to manslaughter of the 44-year-old in Donnerail on the 12th of October last. Jamie O'Hara has more.
9: In his closing speech, prosecution barrister Lorcan Staines told the jury neither him nor the DPP takes any pleasure in prosecuting a child for murder, that children can and do commit murder, and said God knows where that violence comes from, likening it to something from a movie. Defence barrister Alice Fawcett said her client admitted he was part of a joint enterprise to fight Mr. Daly, but never intended to kill or cause him serious harm, telling the jury they will have their decision with them for the rest of their lives. The trial at the Central Criminal Court in Cork continues tomorrow.
6: The French Interior Minister has described the wildfire approaching Bordeaux as having a life of its own. Crews are racing against time to stop flames reaching the city. Hundreds of thousands of homes have been evacuated in both France and Spain, with thousands of hectares of land scorched. And finally for now, Tiny Tempa is looking for Ireland's next big star to perform with him at Electric Picnic. It's part of the Three City Stages programme, which will see the UK rapper and singer mentor 3 emerging artists before they can join him on the festival's main stage next month. The winning artists will be selected by a panel of music industry experts who'll assess entries based on talent, creativity, originality and performance potential. Tiny Tempa says everyone is welcome to enter.
10: Whether you're a bedroom artist, a DJ,
2: a busker. If you've got talent, I want to see it. Send in your performance video, tag Free Island, and use the City Stages EP hashtag, and let's find the island's next biggest star and bring them out on the main stage at Electric Picnic this year.
6: And that's your news update about 4 minutes past eight.
10: And in sport, the All-Ireland Senior Football Champions Mayo have brought the Sam Maguire Cup home. Tens of thousands gathered at McHale Park this evening to celebrate Mayo's historic victory over Kerry. Ryan O'Donoghue, speaking this evening, said it was a dream come true to celebrate with the Mayo fans.
11: It's everything I've ever dreamed of. You know, those dark days, training by yourself, working so hard, the heartbreak. Yeah, it's just absolutely unbelievable. And to see the green and red in the stands there, to just look around and soak it up like we did at the full-time whistle yesterday, looking around when Jacko was picking up Sam Maguire, was just absolutely unbelievable.
10: Reigning Olympic champion Rhys McLenehan has missed out on a Commonwealth Pommel Horse medal. The Northern Irish gymnast finished sixth in the final, but is taking positives from the day.
12: A competition is always a good reflection of where you're at. Training, you can try new things. They sometimes work, they sometimes don't work. You can fluke a routine in training. You can't fluke a routine in competition, I don't think. And it shows where I'm at. That's a great place to look at and analyse.
10: Fellow Olympic gold medalist Daniel Whiffen will look to bounce back, having missed out on a medal opportunity in the men's freestyle 400 metres. He's in the 800 metres final in the next few minutes. The top leagues in English football are to trial new measures this season to tackle goalkeeper tactical timeouts. If the game is paused, the manager must nominate an outfield player to leave the pitch immediately. They'll have to stay off for at least 1 minute after a restart. The aim is to ensure genuine injuries receive appropriate medical attention while removing any potential sporting advantage linked to stoppages. And finally, Harvey Barnes has signed a new long-term contract at Newcastle. The England international, who joined from Leicester in the summer of 2023, still has 2 years on his current deal. Barnes scored a career high of 16 goals from 57 appearances in all competitions for the club last season. That's your news and sport. I'm Eve Conway, and it's 6 minutes past eight.
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14: And on the weather front, staying mild and humid tonight across the county, but remaining mainly dry with a mixture of cloud and a few clear spells. Overnight temperatures between 14 and 18 degrees.

Good evening and welcome in to this week's K Country, starting off tonight with Chloe Winters, young lady from, where did she come from? Did she won the Song of the Week last week? She's from Bangor Eris in North Mayo, and I'd say she's celebrating with all the rest of the Mayo people. And we've a couple of Mayo tracks coming up for you this evening on the show as well. Chloe Winters, young lady's name, Silver Threads and Golden Needles, a song which is normally associated with Linda Ronstadt, and the original version, of course, from Wanda Jackson. Back in 1956. That's a long time ago. Now, I want to say hi to Bridie Nolan, who's tuned in and dancing around the kitchen already. I also want to say hi to Bernie and Jerry Callanan. And they said, every time we hear you on the radio, remember the great week we had in June out in Cadiz in Spain. Hope you're practicing all your moves for the next one. Thanks for the request. Keep up the good music. Thanks to Bernie and Jerry. And glad to know you're tuned in and enjoying the music. On the way, we got Garth Brooks and then David James.

That's David James, the man from Donegal there. And that was also in our Song of the Week showdown on Thursday night, but it didn't get Song of the Week. And the song we played there a few minutes ago from the young lady from Mayo actually was chosen as our Song of the Week. That was from Chloe Winters and her version of the Linda Ronstadt song indeed as well. Right, I have to say good evening now to Ben Murphy from Kilmeigo, celebrating his birthday today. And it's his last birthday with a 6 in the first number in it. Now, I don't know what the second number is, but something by Mike Denver, Declan Ernie, if you can. He likes Dave Lawler too, but he only played him recently. So a request in there from Anthony and Geraldine in the Milltown area. So for Ben Murphy, celebrating his birthday today, we've got Mike Denver on the way for you.

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Wolfie Teller, John Hogan on K Country with Given More Time. Well, say good evening right now to Lawman. Got a friend I haven't heard from him in ages and ages. Lives down the Leakslip area. And also to say hi to Becky as well, his partner as well. And Becky said, my name is Becky Greeny. Okay, all right. We'll play The Coward of the County from Kenny Rogers for you on the way.

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2: 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Halberstown Cricket Club is recruiting an adult women's cricket team. 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

Yeah, as a wonderful voice, Dolly Parton there on K Country this evening. We've got a track from the young man from the Land of a Mile Next, Jack Kyo, and one from Gary McAvoy from Donegal.

0: Gary McAvoy, all the way from Donegal, a man who features occasionally in a group called Celtic Storm, who you may have seen in various shows over the last few years. On the way at the moment, young lady from West Cork, Effie Neal, who's making great strides in the business over the last few months. A track from her called Dixie Road. I want to say hi to Sean Caffrey in Ashbourne. And I'm searching frantically for the song you suggested for me. If I don't have it tonight, we'll have it organised for you for tomorrow.
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It's Effie Neil there on Dixie Road, and I've a track on the way from Daniel O'Donnell. And just a little reminder, Daniel and Magella have decided to bring back their little gatherings at their home to raise funds for the Irish Cancer Society, and that's all happening tomorrow. If you're up there in Donegal, you pop in for a cup of tea and a slice of cake. What have we got lined up? We've got Daniel, and then we've got one from Tony Kerr.

It's the old Daniel O'Donnell. I want to say hi to Garold May. She tells me his sister-in-law and his wife are in Donegal, staying at Harvey's Point. What a lovely place up with Noel Cunningham there. They'll probably drop in and see Dan and Magella tomorrow. We're heading towards news. Got Noel Briody bringing us up to news at 9.

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4: It's 9 o'clock. Good evening. I'm Ellen Butler. Tens of thousands of people have gathered in Castlebar this evening to welcome home this year's All-Ireland champions. The Mayo senior football team arrived back on the train from Dublin earlier and have received a hero's welcome at McHale Park. Jessica Woodlock has more.
5: Celebrations have continued across the country today as Mayo enjoyed a historic end to this year's championship. The team kicked off a busy week with a visit to Temple Street Children's Hospital, where patients, parents and staff got their hands on the Sam Maguire. Speaking at the hospital, the 18-year-old superstar Kobe McDonald said it doesn't feel real.
6: I thought it might sink in a bit more this morning, but still as surreal as ever, John, looking around and seeing everybody in high spirits. It's amazing.
5: Shops and businesses around Castlebar were closing as early as 2 o'clock today to prepare for the homecoming. These fans say they wouldn't miss it.
7: It's a great achievement. I'm so proud of the lads. They're an amazing bunch.
8: My dad used to always say when we were going up that he would love to see Mayo win in All-Ireland while he was alive. My dad died in 2004 and it was coming to the stage where I was saying the same thing. I hope that Mayo win in All-Ireland before I die. I'm so proud of them.
5: McHale Park in Castlebar is the place to be this evening as the team, management and fans celebrate being this year's All-Ireland champions.
9: Mayo for Sam! Mayo for Sam!
4: George Gibney has been described as manipulative, brazen and cowardly in victim impact statements heard today. The former Irish Olympic swim coach was found guilty of the historic sex abuse of 4 girls earlier this month. At his sentence hearing today, the Central Criminal Court heard from the women he abused in what the judge described as powerful statements. The court heard the accused accepts the verdicts of the jury and will not be appealing his conviction. The 78-year-old was remanded in custody to appear in court again on the 12th of October when he'll learn his fate. The Law Society says it will continue to work with the Department of Justice to reach a solution to the ongoing criminal legal aid dispute. Justice Minister Jim O'Callaghan met the group today ahead of a planned 3-day withdrawal of services by solicitors this week. The Law Society says it has been calling for reforms for years and proposed solutions to the Minister today. Donald Trump says the Americans are having good talks with Iran. He's told reporters this evening there's a chance a deal could be struck. Washington abruptly suspended a near 2-week bombing campaign on Saturday in the US president's latest U-turn in the war. Speaking on Air Force One, President Trump sounded a note of optimism along with a warning.
10: We're talking right now. You know, they wanted to talk. Their people said, please don't drop, don't shoot last night, the night before. Don't do it. You know, we're having good talks. So we'll see what happens. I think there's a good chance that something could happen. And if it does, good. If it doesn't, we go back to doing what we were doing 2 days ago.
4: French officials say flames near Bordeaux are contained for now, but higher temperatures and strong winds are forecast. Crews have been racing to stop a wildfire as it approaches the city. Hundreds of thousands of homes have been evacuated in France and Spain, with thousands of hectares of land scorched. French President Emmanuel Macron has visited a control centre.
11: The priority, obviously, is lives. When you need to move to save lives, you move people. When you need to sacrifice forests, or sometimes equipment to save lives, we will do that.
4: Finally for now, Carly Simon has been diagnosed with Parkinson's disease. The You're So Vain singer has revealed she also recently has been treated for skin cancer. In a statement to Associated Press, the 83-year-old says she learned of her Parkinson's diagnosis after experiencing arthritis in both knees and a hip and had to get 3 replacement surgeries. That's your news update at 4 minutes past 9.
12: And in sport, the All-Ireland senior football champions Mayo have brought the Sam Maguire Cup home. Tens of thousands gathered at McHale Park this evening to celebrate Mayo's historic victory over Kerry. Ryan O'Donoghue, speaking this evening, said it was a dream come true to celebrate with the Mayo fans.
13: It's everything I've ever dreamed of. You know, those dark days, training by yourself, working so hard, the heartbreak. Yeah, it's just absolutely unbelievable. And to see the green and red in the stands there, to just look around and soak it up like we did at the full-time whistle yesterday, looking around when Jacko was picking up Sam Maguire, was just absolutely unbelievable.
12: Reigning Olympic champion Rhys McLenaghan has missed out on a Commonwealth pommel horse medal. The Northern Ireland gymnast finished sixth in the final, but is taking positives from the day.
14: A competition is always a good reflection of where you're at training. You can try new things, they sometimes work, they sometimes don't work. You can fluke a routine in training, you can't fluke a routine in competition, I don't think. And it shows where I'm at. That's a great place to look at and analyse.
12: While fellow Olympic gold medalist Daniel Whiffen narrowly missed out on a medal in the 800 metres swimming. He finished in fourth place in Glasgow. The top leagues in English football are to trial new measures this season to tackle goalkeeper tactical timeouts. If the game is paused, the manager must nominate an outfield player to leave the pitch immediately. They'll have to stay off for at least a minute after a restart. The aim is to ensure genuine injuries receive appropriate medical attention while removing any potential sporting advantage linked to stoppages. And finally, John Stones is understood to have verbally agreed to join Inter Milan on a free transfer. The England defender representatives are expected to finalise terms with the Italian club over a two-year contract. Stones had attracted interest from Arsenal, Chelsea and Juventus after leaving Manchester City this summer. That's your news and sport. I'm Eve Conway and it's 6 minutes past nine.
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16: All right, good evening. Once again, staying mild and humid tonight and remaining mainly dry with a mixture of cloud and a few clear spells. Overnight temperatures between 14 and 18 degrees. And tomorrow, Tuesday, warm and humid on Tuesday and staying mainly dry. However, the odd spot of light rain or drizzle is possible. While it will be quite cloudy, bright or sunny spells will develop as the day proceeds. Temperatures tomorrow reaching between 20 and 25 degrees.
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That's Derek Ryan and Jack Kill, the man from the Glen there, and that was requested by Richard there, and I've been enjoying that and singing along to it indeed as well. Somebody else asked me about a song of Mick Dunn. Yeah, Mick, of course, one of our local singers and songwriters indeed. And while I'm on the subject, K Country Show is searching for Kildare singer-songwriters for inclusion in a new feature coming up on K Country, which will be starting very soon, probably sometime in August or September. So if you are a budding singer or songwriter or singer-songwriter, do get in touch, send us in some of your material and we'll see if we can feature it. We'll have a chat with you on air and maybe make your debut on K Country. And the address to send all your stuff to is info@kfmradio.com, and mark it for my attention for Liam Kett for K Country Show. Alright, looking forward to hearing from you. We already have a number of potential stars on our books and we'll be starting that feature in a few weeks time, and I'm looking forward to it as well. Now, what have I got lined up here for you here? Somebody who sent me in a request here looking for a song by Mick Dunn. And yes, it came, I've got it here beside me. It's Betty Ahern indeed as well, and she'd like to send greetings to Mick to wish him a speedy recovery. Hasn't been well recent times, but hopefully he'll be back out there again singing songs for everyone again very soon. And here's a very good song, a great Kildare anthem called My Own Kildare.

0: John Williams there singing for Magella in Suncroft. Now, I did mention that Daniel and Magella are reviving their open house tea party for the first time in 26 years. The Garden fundraiser is taking place tomorrow between 1 o'clock and 4 o'clock at their home in Mean Banad in County Donegal tomorrow. It's all in aid of Relay for Life Donegal and the Irish Cancer Society. And hi again to Sean Caffrey in Ashbourne. Can't find Shunny Cramsey's version of that song. We'll see if I can find it overnight and we'll give it a spin for you on tomorrow night's show. Now, of course, as you all probably noticed by now, Mayo won the All-Ireland yesterday indeed, and celebrations are going a treat all across Mayo and beyond, anywhere there's a Mayo flag flying this evening. So we decided to play a couple of tracks from the county of Mayo, and the first one up is from the Saw Doctors. It's called The Green and Red of Mayo, and then one from Jerry Guthrie called Mayo Will Always Be Home. I said it'll be worn out this week. There'll be no work done in Mayo this week.
1: Oh, the

Shots from Ballinat. Jerry Guthrie there, and Mayo Will Always Be Home. A song, great song, written by Jerry Carney. And Jerry, of course, also wrote a great song called Paddy, which has been recorded by a number of artists, including Mike Denver. Say good evening to George and Nace, playing the Saw Doctors. She's a big fan of the Saw Doctors. And hi to Anne Murphy. I think it might be Anne who sent me in that request earlier, but hope you're keeping well. Good evening now to Dick and Marion Phillips in a tie. You'd like to hear something from Michael English.

pride of County Sligo there, Patrick Feeney. Don't forget, if you've got a request or dedication or want to mention on the show, text or WhatsApp to 0833 97 97 97 with Zippit Dunedee. I want to say good evening to John Byrne, who I met last night at the show. Pride of County Sligo there, Patrick Feeney. Don't forget, if you've got a request or dedication or want to mention on the show, text or WhatsApp to 0833 97 97 97 with Zippit Dunedee. I want to say good evening to John Byrne, who I met last night at the show in Naas, and we had a bit of a chat about the radio, and he loves K Country. Also want to say hi to Kathleen Cahill from Dublin, who was there last night, and Kathleen used to run the Tammy Wynette fan club here in Ireland, and of course she was also involved in Georgette Jones coming to Ireland a couple of years ago, who is George and Tammy's daughter, who's back in the US and very busy, I'm reliably informed. Now, recent times, Kathleen lost her husband Paddy, who is a continuous contributor to Ireland's Own on a monthly basis indeed, and a fine writer and a very knowledgeable man indeed as well. But anyway, it was great to chat to Kathleen as well, and also to meet the stars of the show last night, I suppose, Susan McCann and Sinead Heaney, her granddaughter, and Dennis Heaney as well, and great musicians as well accompanying them. So we have a little duet from Susan and Sinead.

wonderful. Susan McCann there, and her mother's loved the blessing, and lots of people enjoyed it and sang along with it last night, herself and her lovely granddaughter Sinead Heaney, who's going to be a superstar on the music scene. She's already getting established up there as well. And what a wonderful night, and I met some lovely people, and quite a few listened to the K Country programme, delighted to say. Good evening to Seamus, our friend in Maynooth, and he's sending greetings to George and Nace as well, as I did earlier myself. Got a track on the way from Tony Stevens next, a man from Cork.

one of Ireland's finest singers, Frank McCaffrey, the man from Westport there, from here to there to you. We're almost at the end of another show. Hi to Teresa and Kilcullen, nice to hear from you this evening as well. And to know you're enjoying that choice of music and is singing along to all the great tunes indeed as well. Hi to Martina, who tells me that her late mom, Laura McHugh, was her favourite song, A Mother's Love's a Blessing. Well, we've got Nathan Carter on the way from Mary in Salins, and then we have a track from Mike Denver.

Thank God for the radio. Thank God for KFM, of course. Kildare's KFM, the best music, local news, sport, and more. And we'll be back overnight, of course. Lots of great music through the night. And your chance to catch up with this morning's Kildare Today, Clem, in the hot seat this morning. And lots of great issues to be debated indeed. And I'm sure that debates will continue again. Again tomorrow morning at 9 o'clock. And we've got Louise Morrissey going to take us up to news time at 10 o'clock this evening. And one of my favourites, you know, I love Louise. Here she is with Love Is Forever.

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2: It's 10 o'clock. Good evening, I'm Ellen Butler. Tens of thousands of people have gathered in Castlebar this evening to welcome home this year's All-Ireland champions. The Mayo senior football team arrived back on the train from Dublin earlier and have received a hero's welcome at McHale Park. Jessica Woodlock has more.
3: Celebrations have continued across the country today as Mayo enjoyed a historic end to this year's championship. The team kicked off a busy week with a visit to Temple Street Children's Hospital, where patients, parents and staff got their hands on the Sam Maguire. Speaking at the hospital, the 18-year-old superstar Kobe McDonald said it doesn't feel real.
4: I thought it might sink in a bit more this morning, but still as surreal as ever, John, looking around and seeing everybody in high spirits. It's amazing.
3: Shops and businesses around Castlebar were closing as early as 2 o'clock today to prepare for the homecoming. These fans say they wouldn't miss it.
5: It's a great achievement. I'm so proud of the lads. They're an amazing bunch.
6: My dad used to always say when we were growing up that he would love to see Mayo win in All-Ireland while he was alive. My dad died in 2004 and it was coming to the stage where I was saying the same thing. I hope that Mayo win in All-Ireland before I die. I'm so proud of them.
3: McHale Park in Castlebar is the place to be this evening as the team, management and fans celebrate being this year's All-Ireland champions.
7: Mayo for Sam! Mayo for Sam!
2: In other news this evening, George Gibney has been described as manipulative, brazen and cowardly in victim impact statements heard today. The former Irish Olympic swim coach was found guilty of the historic sex abuse of four girls earlier this month. At his sentence hearing today, the Central Criminal Court heard from the women he abused in what the judge described as powerful statements. The court heard the accused accepts the verdicts of the jury and will not appeal his conviction. The 78-year-old was remanded in custody to appear in court again on the 12th of October when he'll learn his fate. The Law Society says it will continue to work with the Department of Justice to reach a solution to the ongoing criminal legal aid dispute. Justice Minister Jim O'Callaghan met the group today ahead of a planned 3-day withdrawal of services by solicitors this week. The Law Society says it has been calling for reforms for years and proposed solutions to the minister today. Donald Trump says the Americans are having good talks with Iran. He's told reporters this evening there's a chance a deal could be struck. Washington abruptly suspended a near 2-week bombing campaign on Saturday in the US president's latest U-turn in the war. Speaking on Air Force One earlier, President Trump sounded a note of optimism along with a warning.
8: We're talking right now. You know, they wanted to talk. Their people said, please don't shoot last night, the night before. Don't do it. You know, we're having good talks. So we'll see what happens. I think there's a good chance that something could happen. And if it does, good. If it doesn't, we go back to doing what we were doing 2 days ago.
2: French President Emmanuel Macron says the country is facing its most difficult situation since the Second World War because of wildfires. Flames approaching Bordeaux are said to have been contained for now, but higher temperatures and strong winds are forecast. Meanwhile, a fire outside Madrid is now Spain's biggest on record. And finally for now, the Phoenix Park's Magazine Fort has officially reopened. The historic site was built in 1736 and was considered a safer place to store ammunition and gunpowder than Dublin Castle. Head of the OPW, John Conlon, says free guided tours will be available.
9: We're delighted to open the fort to the public this summer to showcase not just the wonderful work undertaking, but also the interpretation of the social and cultural history of this unique fort. So free guided tours will be available 7 days per week. There are 75 minutes long with our guide team greeting the public at the main entrance to the magazine fort.
2: And that's your news update at 4 minutes past 10.
10: And in sport, the All-Ireland senior football champions Mayo have brought the Sam Maguire Cup home. Tens of thousands gathered at McHale Park this evening to celebrate Mayo's historic victory over Kerry. Mayo legend David Brady spoke this evening about who he thought of when Mayo had won.
11: I can't explain it. I can't put words into it. It was a feeling. And that feeling was of pure and utter pride and raw emotion. And who did I think of? And probably to look at it, I cried. And it's like that whole sense of we never give up. And I thought of people that had passed and what them players on that pitch did for the people alive, but more importantly, the people that weren't there with us.
10: Ireland's Anna Foster has successfully qualified for the AIG Women's Open in Lancashire this week. She survived a tense playoff to secure her place as one of 13 qualifiers. Leona Maguire and Lauren Walsh will also be in action on Thursday. Reigning Olympic champion Rhys McClenaghan has missed out on a Commonwealth Pommel Horse medal. The Northern Irish gymnast finished sixth in the final. Meanwhile, fellow Olympic gold medalist Daniel Whiffen narrowly missed out on a medal in the 800-metre swimming. He finished in fourth place in Glasgow. The top leagues in English football are to trial new measures this season to tackle goalkeeper tactical timeouts. If the game is paused, the manager must nominate an outfield player to leave the pitch immediately. They'll have to stay off for at least a minute after the restart. The aim is to ensure genuine injuries receive appropriate medical attention while removing any potential sporting advantage linked to stoppages. And finally, John Stones is understood to have verbally agreed to join Inter Milan on a free transfer. The England defender's representatives are expected to finalise terms with the Italian club over a two-year contract. That's your news and sport. I'm Eve Conway at 6 minutes past the hour.
0: This is a repeat programme. Please do not text the show, as text won't be read out, but you will be charged. Kildare Today with Clem Ryan.
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13: Now, the Cabinet's decision to designate the first tranche of projects under the Critical Infrastructure Act is a significant step forward for delivery. So Fine Gael TD has said, and that Fine Gael TD is Kildare Fine Gael TD, Deputy Joe Neville, who joins me on the line now. Good morning, Joe.
14: Good morning, Clem. How are you?
13: I should have spoken to you last weekend when Limerick were after winning the All-Ireland. I'm sure you had some skin in the game, as they say, in that sense, given that you do your family connections to Limerick, Joe. But yesterday's Mayo's Day, so what a wonderful day that was. I'm sure you were watching it.
14: I know I was. Look, there's so many people from Mayo living in Kildare. But also, and I'm sure delighted for them, but also I think it gives hope to counties like Kildare and, like, you know, people like myself and many more of us support the Lily Whites, that obviously they were wearing our jersey too, which was which is probably the strangest element of the day.
13: We were just talking about
14: those white jerseys, but oh my God.
13: I know where there'll be a Mayo party today, because it'll be in Naas Town Centre, Ger Roach's big operation down there. Ger being a proud Mayo man, he's also the proprietor, of course, of Vista, the Vista Primary Care Clinic in the town. But down on Main Street, Naas, today, call in and say congratulations, Cocardicus, to Ger Roach, because he's worn his Mayo colours in his heart his whole life. Now, Joe, this infrastructure scheme, give me an overview. 9 projects have been announced under the first tranche.
14: Yeah, well, look, the first part of it is that the Critical Infrastructure Bill was passed a couple of months ago, and I'm Vice Chairman of the Infrastructure Committee, and we passed, and I'm spokesperson for Fine Gael for infrastructure, so I suppose I was kind of very focused on working on it. What the Critical Infrastructure Bill does, it kind of gives these projects that are named under it, you know, basically a designation that they're the key focus of any legal and planning work that any state infrastructure body has to go through, whether that be Port Planola, whether that be the local authorities or Ishgairn or Mara, the license givers, anything like that, the projects as designated get the key focus. So what we've done, just to make sure that these projects get set up properly, is the Metrolink, the Cork area, commuter rail programme, the Galway Ring Road, the water supply to Dublin and to North Kildare, the Greater Dublin Drainage Scheme, wastewater treatment plant, and then 3 air grid, electricity grid projects. So
13: now, when I look at that list, sorry for talking across your show, when I look at those two, I look at two in particular that I think are concerned directly to Kildare: the Eastern and Midlands Water Supply Project and the Greater Dublin Drainage Scheme. Am I correct?
14: Yes, no, that'd be, you know, what I'd be thinking too, because ultimately one will be to get wastewater for delivery of new housing. That's obviously the Greater Dublin Drainage Scheme, so that will enable the construction of 500,000 new homes, and, you know, it'll be an expensive project, and that'll be 2 billion, and that's for That takes the pressure off the waterway system that's based around Ringsend currently in Dublin, and a lot of the waste from North Kildare goes in there too. So it'll be a new wastewater plant in North Dublin, which a lot of the waste from North Kildare will be able to go into too ultimately. And then I suppose the other project is the delivery of drinking water into to the North Kildare, Dublin area as well. We'll be feeding off the water coming from the Shannon, because currently, as many of your listeners know, huge amount, I think it's up to 85% of the water from the Liffey is actually used for drinking in the Dublin and North Kildare area. So what this will allow us to be to get the water obviously up from the Shannon, I suppose, is something has been long spoken of for many nearly since the foundation of the state. So what we need to do is to get these projects delivered, and actually putting them under the Critical Infrastructure Bill will ensure that they get delivered faster on time.
13: And Joe, all of that has great, great merit in it, but what about the elephant in the room, planning objections?
14: Yeah, and I suppose that's where the Critical Infrastructure Bill will be able to, not limit, but I suppose it'll ensure that some of the new climate legislation, this isn't against climate, but some of the climate legislation that had been put in previously was essentially being weaponized, I suppose, to a degree, and then items and planning were getting delayed. So what this means is that, you know, I suppose more spurious elements of planning objections using that bill, the minutiae of that bill, can't happen in the same way. So hence the reason we're hopeful that it will actually reduce objections, it will reduce the capability for certain people to object to things and, you know, and as I said, a spurious nature. So that'll obviously speed up then the work to be done, which will ensure that the cost doesn't escalate to the degree that it might otherwise have.
13: All right, Joe, we'll leave it there. Thanks very much indeed.
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13: Okay, a couple of messages then coming in. Clem, before Kildare can ever win an All-Ireland, they have to get over the fear and take every chance of playing in Croke Park they get. And none of this old Kildare or nowhere, says Mick from Selbridge. Thanks indeed for that, Mick. Also, another listener says, the government have spin doctors, advisors whom we never hear of. They waste millions and billions even to pay such as officers, and they're not fit for office. Just summing up that message as well. Good morning, Clem. Kildare won the All-Ireland in 1905, 1919, 1927 and 1928. They did indeed, wearing those white jerseys, which were originally, if I'm correct, the jerseys worn by the Clane Club, which were adopted by Kildare. And Clane, of course, wears all white as well. It was a priest that put the curse on Mayo, the Mayo team and support staff in 1951. He said they would never win the All-Ireland again until didn't get the rest of that message, so I don't know why. Yeah, they'd never win an All-Ireland again until everyone connected with the team had died. Mayo have now matched Kildare with 4 All-Irelands. Indeed, 1951, Sean Flanagan was the captain of that team. If you ever see photographs of that, by the way, and holding the Sam Maguire and with a fag in the hand, lighted fag, having a smoke on the podium, that's something you certainly wouldn't see nowadays. Anyway, let's move on. And I'm joined by Councillor, Fine Gael Councillor Declan Ryan of the Selbridge Leixlip Municipal District. Good morning, Declan.
17: Morning, Clem. How are you?
13: I'm very well, thank you. Now, Declan, just having come off the subs bench myself onto the programme, I don't have your motions to hand. So the first one I'm going to begin with is Motion 6, if you might help me out here, please.
17: Yeah, you won't put me in a spot there, wouldn't you, with the numbers?
13: Yeah, I know. Your first motion, anyway.
17: The first motion, if memory serves me right on the number-wise, was on last April, I had a motion down to write to the NTA for a bus route from Naas via Ardcloth to Selbridge and the surrounding areas. So we wrote to the NTA and they replied back saying, yes, they had it in their plans, but, of course, one of the biggest problems of everything is money. TA for a bus route from Nace via Ardclough to Selby.

0: Ireland and the surrounding areas. So we wrote to the NTA and they replied back saying, yes, they had it in their plans, but of course, one of the biggest problems of everything is money.
1: Mm-hmm. And what else? That's the usual reply that comes there. What else have you on your agenda at the moment?
0: I put down a motion last week there to write to the Minister for Infrastructure and get money up for in this year's budget. So fingers crossed that we might get some money from the Minister. That was my motion, one of the motions for this month.
1: Yeah, is that anything to do with what we just spoke with your party colleague Joe Neville about the critical infrastructure, or is it specific to Selbridge Leixlip?
0: Our clock is part of the municipal district, and they have no bus link whatsoever in our clock, and we want to get a bus link from our clock to the likes of Selbridge, Leixlip, Naas and surrounding, and also say people could get the bus from our clock, people who live in our clock, to the Hazelhurst railway station as well.
1: And what else was on your has been on your mind lately in terms of issues to do with Leixlip or Selbridge?
0: Well, the other thing that motion I had down was for the council to up their game in removing growth from signs on the road. Like this year, we had an awful lot of growth, as we all know from the weather we had earlier on in the year, and an awful lot of our signage, you know, turn left, turn right, stop, and all these have been overgrown with vegetation.
1: Yeah.
0: So I've asked the council to up their game in removing all that vegetation.
1: Yeah,
0: for road safety, if nothing else.
1: Actually, Declan, just to help you out there, and thanks to Emma, she's just sending me those motions now. That motion you're talking about is the council undertakes a survey of all public roads within the municipal district to identify road signs where visibility is impaired by overgrown vegetation, hedgerows, etc., as you've just been speaking about. Are we at a time of year now where hedge cutting is permitted or not? Do you know?
0: I'm not a technical expert, but certain hedges can be cut, but most cutting cannot take place until, I think it's between October and February.
1: Right, okay.
0: When it is the season, so far. But some hedges can be all right, but I wouldn't be able to tell you now the exact.
1: Yeah, I think we're close enough. I think why August is coming into my head, I'm not sure, but I think we're close enough on that. Can the council advise, you were asking this, when the repair works to the footpaths at the Abbey Farm Estate in Selbridge are scheduled to take place? Can you help there?
0: Yeah, well, it was meant to take place earlier in the year. Unfortunately, the contractor that was doing work in the municipal district, of course, got delayed with the weather earlier on in the year, so this got pushed back, so they had to get a new contractor to do it, so they've hopefully sending it out for tender this month, and it'll be done in quarter three, so end of quarter three, beginning of quarter four.
1: All right, Councillor Fine Gael, Councillor Declan Ryan, on those four motions that he brought to the recent municipal district meeting of Selbridge Leixlip. Thanks very much, Declan, for that, and good morning to you. And happily, we got those motions together. And keep your messages coming here to our zip line text, WhatsApp, and text line. And indeed, a message coming in now. Fun fact for you, Clem. Kildare picked the white jersey after Clane won the county title in 1903. To my knowledge, the first county to pick and stay with the same jersey until the present day. Interesting question, actually. Interesting point, that. And that comes in from Dan as well. I don't know, is that our Dan or a Dan outside, one of the listeners. But yeah, is there any county in the country still playing with the same jersey that they would have had from the start of the century? Now, when the GAA first started playing All-Irelands, which was around, the first All-Irelands ever were around 1887. Okay. At that time, it was club teams represented the county. The winning club team in the county represented the county. All right. That last message was from our own Dan, the Kappa hurler. Come on, Dan. Half back there. Sterling stuff. It was only in later years, beyond into the 20th century, that we had county teams. So therefore, I know, for example, Kildare, I think, have always worn white. And poss-

0: probably are the only county in the country that are wearing the same white jersey since the foundation of the GAA. I know my native Clare certainly aren't anyway, because they wore a kind of a jersey with a band across the shoulder and stuff like that. And Francie Gorman, who's the president of the Irish Farmers Association. What county man are you, Francie?
1: County Leashcam.
0: Oh, God.
1: Blue and white.
0: Oh, blue and white. Francie, have you always been blue and white in Leash, do you know?
1: No, we wore the black and amber, I think, in the early days, believe it or not.
0: Did you?
1: I'm fairly sure of that. If my GA history is right.
0: Right, okay. Interesting indeed that you would have done that. Now, let's go back anyway and see what we're talking with you about today, because I'm trying to get to... Oh, here it is, yeah. You say lessons must be learned from the Slievenamon fire. Not alone the Slievenamon fire, Francie, and you are, of course, president of the Irish Farmers Association, so very concerned with this, but also I understand the fire broke out in Wicklow over the weekend as well. What lessons do you think need to be learned? You visited the site yesterday, I think, did you?
1: Last Thursday evening, actually, with our county chair in North Tip, Dara Scott, and our regional chair from Munster, Conor O'Leary. I think the first thing I have to say is that to local farmers and contractors who spent days there and are probably still at it on their own time and own resources, drawing water up into the foothills of Slievenamon, it probably saved the lower part of the forestry, and certainly knock-on would have been the next thing would have been danger to residences. And I think a huge amount of credit needs to go to them. And I suppose, for me, after being down there, there appears to be a real lack of coordination around how resources are pooled to tackle an instance like this. And even if we go back to Storm Éowyn, go back to the last time we had a major snowfall in the country, there are a lot of resources in rural Ireland with farmers and contractors that could be rolled out at times like this. And we have a proposal sent in to the National Emergency Coordination Group around how maybe farmers or contractors could be indemnified and their resources used at times like this to try and have a real proper response. And I think the other point then is around the management of the hills themselves.
0: Before you just move on to that point and hold that for a second, you want farmers to be indemnified, but do farmers not carry insurance to cover all outcomes on their land and their properties?
1: This would be where they would be working outside the remit of their insurance policy that would cover them on their own farm. Now, if you're a contractor and you're hired in by the county council, you would probably have insurance that would cover you for doing work like that. But you could have farmers wait at times, particularly times of snow, or like in Slievenamon, where I followed a Pat Lynch, a farmer from Tipperary, up the foothills of the mountain when he went up with his vacuum tanker. And was spraying water on the roadways up there to try and keep it damp, just so they would act as a fire break. The chances are that if something happened up there, Pat might not be covered by his insurance. So, we want to see farmers indemnified in a proper way. That if they go up in a voluntary capacity at times like this, and I think the farmers don't really want to be paid for it. They just want to make sure that if anything happens, that they're indemnified and that they don't have to cover the cost of it in their own insurance, and that we get proper use of resources that maybe would be on farm, large tractors, loaders, etc., that the council would need to have them on standby for a 12-month period, maybe when they're only wanted for a small number of days per year.
0: But there's also the bigger issue involved here of resources for the Defence Forces and Fire Services as well, is there not?
1: There is, and that's the reason why I'd say a lot of heavy machinery exists on farm with contractors, and that to pool those resources at a time of need, and that might be only for a small number of days per year, that would be there to be able to make use of them, and it would be a huge saving for the municipal authorities, the county councils, government departments, if they were able to use the existing resources that were there and maybe embellish them as well.
0: Because we saw the point you've been talking about, we saw on our television screens over the weekend that farmers were out until 3 o'clock in the morning on Slievenamon, bringing their own individual private water tankers to assist the local fire services and the Defence Forces.
1: That's correct. Absolutely. So I think those resources are there, and at times of an emergency, we should be able to make use of them, and particularly contractors who would have even bigger machinery and maybe plant machinery that could be used in the mountains. And I think, like, we need to see how these mountain areas are managed as well. Previously, we would have had controlled burning in those areas to try and make sure that we didn't have the mountain covered in a swathe of heather that was maybe grown there for 5-10 years, could be 5 or 6 foot tall, and in a year like a year that we've had, where that becomes a real tinderbox. And traditionally, the way they would have managed the hills was that they would have done controlled burning, and that what was burnt off this year would grow back next year in green cover and be unlikely to go on fire. And it would act as a fire break between areas that weren't burnt maybe for the previous 5 or 10 years. So, like, we do need to see how we manage the hills. It's going to be really important. There's less people living in it, less people farming in those areas, less stock in those areas. And look, we all kind of acknowledge at this stage that there is some level of climate change, and that we're going to have warmer summers. And if that's going to be the case, this is an issue that we're going to have to face more and more down the road.
0: You were on Slieve na mBan. We were relying on pictures we were seeing on our television. Is there much damage done?
1: I followed a tractor and tanker in my car up through the forest area. And there's quite an amount of it burnt, like, and it's telling that on both sides of a forest roadway, you had the areas burnt into a cinder, and small bits of fire still burning, smoke everywhere. There's an amount of damage done, I'd say, up in the high points of the mountain, but thankfully, and the lower parts of the foothills of Slieve na mBan, where there is forestry, they were able to use the roadways as a fire break to ensure that the fires didn't come down, particularly on the Kilcash side of it, and threaten residences.
0: Indeed, and I'm not diminishing for a moment the extent of the damage on Slieve na mBan, and whatever has happened on Wicklow as well. If any of our Wicklow listeners can inform us a bit more than that, I only heard a reference on news to it at the weekend where that fire might have been in Wicklow. But when you look at what's happening in Spain and France, with hundreds of thousands of people displaced and the flames rising hundreds of feet in the air, I mean, it's a terrifying scenario. We've seen it in the States as well. Everybody out there, and particularly at the moment, can we just say this to all listeners? Be extremely careful when you're out and about. Don't be throwing cigarette ends around, and certainly don't be doing barbecuing in places whereby you might cause a conflagration. It only takes a simple spark to destroy thousands of acres and people's livelihoods, and possibly people's lives as well. And just because we've had a little bit of rain now doesn't mean we can all relax, because as soon as that dries off, Francie.
1: Absolutely, Clement. I mean, even on farm, and farmers will be very, very, very conscious of this fact. Even if you're out baling or combining or cutting silage, your machines have to be blown down continually to make sure that dusty, dry material that's around them is not there, because the slightest spark from maybe a blade hitting a stone or a baler tine hitting a rough part of ground and they're crossing over with the tine beside them could kickstart a fire. So in this, in weather like this, everybody needs to be conscious. And look, some of these fires, even a broken bottle that's there historically, could be the reason that it could start off. We don't know. There's a lot of finger pointing at times like this, but in general, I think people are really good, but they just need to be ultra conscious that any small action could precipitate something like this. And like what I saw in Slieve na mBan on Thursday evening when I was down, and I've seen further pictures at the weekend, is really, really worrying if you're living in that area.
0: Indeed it is. President of the Irish Farmers Association, and a leash man into the bargain. And we'll have no problem with that in Kildare until we meet them on the football field. Francie Gorman. Black and amber. Oh, by God, Kilkenny left something to say about that, I'm sure, in regards. Francie, good talking to you. Keep up the good work.
1: Thank you, Tim.
0: And thanks indeed for joining us this morning. That's Francie Gorman. Now, back to that particular couple of messages coming in. Thanks for your company, because the shock of being called early. To come in quick, Clem. Hannah's not feeling too good. Hannah, hope you're getting well, and we'll see how you are later today. Anyway, let's see what else we have. Joe Murray says, a big shout out to Allenwood Gaelic Football Club for the first ever Darkness into Light tomorrow. Registration opens at 3:30. Are we into that time of year again? The Darkness into Light. Okay. KFM, we here in Suncraft are fighting for a decent bus service for a few years now, and nothing. We have Minister Martin Hayden and Labour's Mark Wall working on it, and nothing. They have no power. Nothing, says Joyce, for about the third time in relation to that. Jersey, yeah, thanks, Dan, for the Kildare, I must do a bit of research into that now. Are Kildare the only county in Ireland that are wearing the white jersey, the same jersey from the beginning of time? Someone sent a picture in the last day or so, or maybe even this morning, with a Hellman's mayonnaise bottle and €10 on top of it. I can't make out for a minute, unless they're saying it cost €10 for the bottle. Kildare wore the white jersey made from flour bags. And that's how you have come on the lilies and stuff like that. The lily whites, of course, as well. That would be, if you ever wonder where did the lily white come from, it would come because white lilies are white, aren't they? Where is the water cannons the Garda were going to use for the protests to help put out the fires, says another. Well, no, they wouldn't be up to doing that, like, you know. They wouldn't have that amount of reserve in any of those tanks. Clem, we got paid cash off the forestry for fighting fires in the 80s, says Joe in Kildangan. You're talking about we as in farmers, Joe, I presume, in regards to that.
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0: Okay, good to know there's plenty of you out there. Anyway, keep your messages coming on this Monday morning. How are you, Clem? I'm contacting you after spending a week in Gorey Town. I appeal to whoever in the council is making decisions for the town of Naas to please visit and study Gorey. The town is booming with loads of shops and street parking and a public amenity park just off the main street with playgrounds, coffee shops and pitches, all within 5 minutes of the main street. It highlighted how poorly Naas is being managed and dying, says Steve in regards to that. I don't think I've ever been to Gorey, unless I pass through it. I've certainly been in Wexford town, and I do enjoy going to Wexford as well. Interesting point. We'll let that stand anyway and see if anybody has similar feelings to those of Steve regarding Naas town. Regarding the photo that came in with a tenner on top of the mayonnaise bottle, I should have known, of course. The listener who obviously sent that says, I had the tenner on mayo, Clem. So you get it, mayo, mayonnaise. I'm very slow this morning on a Monday. Clem, if the hedges are not cut on the Suncraft to Brownstown Road shortly, there's going to be a head-on collision, especially at Carna. People coming from the Curragh are swerving out at the corner in Carna to avoid the overgrowth, and they're on the opposite side of the road meeting oncoming traffic. It's a death trap, says a listener. So if anyone from the council is listening to that, you might let us know, please. All Mayo funerals cancelled for the coming week. I've seen that notice now. It's only a fun notice. It's not genuine. It put up on Twitter last night that RIP.ie had announced all Mayo funerals are cancelled for the coming week. But it does say at the bottom of the said notice that it's only a joke and that it's not meant to be taken seriously or whatever. But anyway, that's the story. And speaking of a Mayo, has the country ever been as united in wanting a team to win? I think even most of the Kerry people would agree with that. Michael Jacob, what do you think?
5: Well, the song says a lot, all right, just one. And I'm just thinking of our situation.
0: Yeah.
5: And if we got just one piece of information, that would make one big difference to the investigation.
0: And Michael, we say that every year. You're welcome back to studio. And it's unfortunate that we have to welcome you back every year as this ongoing pain of yourself and your wife. I saw both of you on the Garda Crime Watch program a couple of weeks back speaking about that. Of course, we're speaking about Michael's daughter, Deirdre Jacob, who was last seen in Newbridge on July 28th, 1998. That's 28 years ago tomorrow. She was last seen near her home in Newbridge at 3 p.m. and the quote being, Gardaí are just as baffled as we are, says Michael. And Michael, you're making that appeal again 28 years after Deirdre, and so many times that there's been hope, and again most recently, and we'll get to that in a while, but once again, you're seeking closure. Deirdre was only 18 years old in 1998. She had just completed 1 year at St Mary's University in Twickenham, London. She was training to be a PE teacher, was it? Just a teacher, our teacher.
5: Primary school teacher.
0: Primary school teacher. Right. On the day she went missing, July 28, 1998, it's 20 years ago, but every year here, and I've spoken to you on this occasion so many times over the years, we're trying to pick people's brains, their psyche, their subconscious, that anything that might tick a box. Take us back to that day.
5: Well, that day, the 28th of July, it was just the same as any other summer's day. Bernie and I were going out to work, and Deirdre had just returned from a weekend in with some of her college friends in County Monaghan, and that, so she was going to relax for the day. She had a couple of little messages to run into Newbridge. One was she was going to the bank to get a bank draft to send to one of her college colleagues in England to get their accommodation for the following year. They had been living on the college campus for the first year, so that was one of her main tasks. And as people have seen numerous times, the CCTV of Deirdre, she walks around Newbridge. She's picked up quite a number of times as she walks up the street towards the bank of the Allied Irish, and then she walks across the street to the post office, picked up again there, and on her return journey down to drop into her grandmother for a few minutes, she's picked up again, and then she commences her walk home. She commenced her walk home around 2:30, and we're about 25 minutes to a half an hour from the centre of Newbridge, and so she was identified a number of times by people who gave very good descriptions. One or two people would have known her, and then the final sighting of Deirdre as she crossed the road into our gateway, and that was just after 3 o'clock on that day.
0: Now, 28 years ago, was where your house is very much in a rural area at that stage?
5: It was somewhat more rural than nowadays. Since then, there are two housing estates, one on each side of the road. So the roadside is quite different. It's quite different. Yeah.
0: Now, in our own gateway.
5: Yes.
0: Meters from her front door, and that's the last sighting.
5: That's the last sighting.
0: Is that the last piece of information you have?
5: That's the very last piece of information. And so, as I say, the investigation started the following morning. And in fact, it started that later on that evening when we reported to the Gardaí in Newbridge. But the very intense investigation started the next morning on the 29th, Sergeant Seamus Rotwell. He set about, and for about 5 or 6 weeks after that, the whole area around Newbridge was combed, the countryside, all over the place, and there was no trace whatsoever to be found of Deirdre. There was thousands of questionnaires and interviews apart from the first the 5 or 6 people who identified Deirdre as she walked down the road, that's the only traces we could find of Deirdre. And as I say, the last people that spotted Deirdre, she was just gone into our gateway and disappeared.
0: Yeah.
5: So something happened at that point. It was certainly something very much out of the ordinary. We are almost certain that Deirdre never went into the house. So if she didn't go into the house, where did she go? What caused her to disappear? people don't disappear just like that,
0: yeah.
5: And particularly in the middle of the afternoon on a very sunny July day, all we can, the only conclusions we can come to is that something very much out of the ordinary, some harm befell Deirdre, some very sinister happened. And
0: obviously,
5: we are asking people to think on that, that it was something that doesn't happen every day occurred at that point. And it would be unusual if someone else didn't notice something, or in the days after, didn't hear some conversation or hear something, and even in the years since, maybe he'd have overheard something. And it's to those people that we are asking, we are imploring to please come forward and help us.
0: Deirdre was 5'3" in height and a slim build, and she had grey-green eyes and dark chin-length hair, very good-looking girl, I have to say. She was 18 years, I used the term girl there deliberately because, well, she might just turned into adult age, as we'll talk about it. Good personality, I imagine?
5: She's a great personality, very outgoing person, yes, indeed.
0: I presume at the time, like, as you say, Deirdre just didn't disappear from the front gate, and the speculation might be that a car ferried her away from the front gate, obviously with no trace of her found in the immediate vicinity or anything else. And I imagine Gardaí have appealed over all those years to anybody travelling on the road at that time. Did they notice anything? Did they notice a car stopped or whatever else? Has there ever been any semblance of information
5: on
0: that?
5: There has never been anything like that. That's probably one of the mysteries about it, that nothing was out of the ordinary was noticed. No other motorist came forward with any good information.
0: Because Deirdre wouldn't get into a car with a strange person.
5: She would not, indeed. Indeed, there was a couple of situations over the years that she refused to get in with a neighbour into the car, and that, so you know, she was very careful. She was very streetwise, and as I say, it had to be something.
0: Would that road at the time, Michael, have been very, very quiet?
5: It was a busy road.
0: It was
5: it's a very busy road nowadays, but it was quite busy then. And again, you'd imagine that someone else travelling that road would have noticed something.
0: Yeah.
5: Would have noticed something.
0: Because she wouldn't have gone willingly.
5: Not willingly, certainly not.
0: Yeah.
5: Certainly not.
0: Over the years, your hopes have been raised and crushed and raised and crushed and raised and crushed. Most recently, again, in the last couple of weeks, where a dig that we're familiar with in a particular area has happened. And previously, even people have been questioned in relation to the digs.
5: Mm-hmm.
0: That has been heartbreaking for you on every occasion as your hopes rise.
5: Well, our hopes are when an operation like that is taking place. And on this occasion, there was quite good information to indicate something out in that area, and. But we're always careful not to get upbeat, because we've gone through so many of those sort of situations before, and we always just sort of try to contain ourselves to sit back and wait for the final results.
0: Are you kept fully informed by Garda?
5: We're kept very well informed by the Gardaí, and always have been. We've had over the years, we've worked with many different Gardaí in all ranks, from the local Gardaí right up to the commissioners, and we've got great help. And we're always kept very, very well informed.
0: And I know, Michael, there are certain things you can speak about, and when I say this to you, that, of course, you will choose appropriately. Have you had any indications along the way? There's been speculation about different individuals being mentioned along the way, and the name Larry Murphy has come up frequently, and whatever else. Other individuals have been questioned along the way. Do you think that the Gardaí have a definitive idea, but of course everything depends on evidence and everything else?
5: The Gardaí are working on a number of lines of inquiry, and on some occasions the Gardaí are not releasing the full story, and that's for operational reasons, and that's understandable because, as I said, the investigations on a number of lines of inquiry are ongoing. But all those lines of inquiries are depending, their success, they're getting them to a conclusion, are depending on the public. They're depending on someone, or maybe more, coming forward in information. And that's why we're always calling for whoever has that piece of information to please come forward.
0: Did the, and you can choose again how you answer this, did the most recent dig advance the situation any bit at all?
5: On the outset it seemed a very, very positive. It was very positive information, and an enormous plan was put in place, and for the moment that has concluded. And but as I say, the no information has been released on the outcome of that, and that's purely, as the Gardaí will say, for operational reasons. It's at that point, and this is what we want people to focus on. That was a massive investigation and dig, and we're now asking for more information. We know, we're absolutely certain that there's more information, and we're judging that because of the information that has come in, that there is more to be, there's more, and there is someone or maybe more people who have that piece of information, and we're asking them to think of the situation we're in. We lost our daughter through some sinister activity. It has to be, without a doubt, it has to be some horrible activity. And we're asking people who have information to think about that, and to also think about the 28 years that we have been trying to find Deirdre. All we want to do is find Deirdre, and that will be the answer to the biggest question we have, is to find Deirdre and bring Deirdre back. That's all we're asking. And as I say, we know that there are people with information, and they're probably turning it around in their head many, many times. Will I tell someone about it? Will I tell the Gardaí? Who will I tell? I can't maybe approach the Gardaí because I've left it so long. But there are many, many other ways of getting that piece of information in. Some religious person might act as a conduit. We ourselves will listen to anyone who has information, and we'll help them bring that information to the Gardaí. And as I say, we know that information is out there. It's out there. And I'm saying again, please, whoever that person is, or maybe there are more, they may have heard something over the years or whatever. Maybe you think you've already given that information to the Gardaí. Maybe you think the Gardaí already know it. Don't turn away on that. Please just come forward, talk to the Gardaí, or talk to someone.
0: Anyone with information, indeed, in relation to Deirdre's disappearance, the Garda number locally in Newbridge is 045-521-222. That's 045-521-222. Or the Garda confidential line, which is a free phone number, 1800 666 111. That's 1800 666 111. Michael, we can but empathise with the pain and the agony and that gnawing feeling of needing closure, losing your beautiful daughter that you, Bernie, and your family experience on a daily basis, not just at this time of year. And all we can do is echo your very eloquent appeal there for information on what has happened to Deirdre to give you closure. And we keep in mind as well the families of Trevor Deely from Naas, of Jojo Dollard, of Annie McCarrick, and other Fionnuala Pender in Tullamore, and other women who have gone missing over the years, and their families live with that awful, gnawing agony. So, once again, I can't put it any more eloquently than Michael has put it. If you have even a semblance of information, do not judge it yourself that Sharaad wouldn't be important. Just let the Gardaí, or indeed Michael and the family, know about it, because it's that small little sliver that might make all the difference with what happened 28 years ago tomorrow. Michael, regards to you and Bernie.
5: Thank you very much.
0: I wish you whatever peace can be brought in the circumstances.
5: And I would like to say that over the years, the local community, the people of Newbridge, the people of Kildare, the people of the country, and even beyond, have been great, absolutely magnificent in their support. And we know that if there's anyone among those people out there, they will certainly come forward and help us. Thank you, Clem.
3: Kildare Today with Clem Ryan.
4: 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WhitewaterSC.ie.
0: Okay, you can contact the Zipper text line, of course, 087-339... Here, I'll do that in a couple of minutes' time in regards to that. So once again, that appeal, please, if you would, if any bit of information, not alone in regards to the Deirdre being missed, but of course, Georgia Dollard went missing from Moon, last heard of speaking from a phone box in Moon around midnight so many, many years ago, those families living that agony every single day. Right, thanks for your messages. There's quite a few that we need to get to, so I'll do those before moving on to my next item. Sean says 35 out of 39 years that won the All-Ireland, Kerry only had to play 3 games indeed, that play a Munster semi-final, or maybe even sometimes only the final, a semi-final and final, says Sean. That's what he's talking about there. 35 of the 39 years before the All-Ireland Championship was broadened into a much more inclusive format nowadays. The same thing more or less used to happen in the hurling, basically, where in Leinster you had Kilkenny and Wexford, basically the two counties that would contest Leinster every year. With it's changed a lot with the increasing strength of Dublin in recent years, but Connacht might have been maybe somewhat the same over the years as well, but in particular in Munster, where really only two counties ever had a hope of winning the All-Ireland Championship, the Munster Championship, they being Kerry or Cork, and the runners-up did not go on. At that stage, only the four provincial winners went. So Sean's point is interesting. He says 35 of the 39 years that Kerry won the All-Ireland, they only had to play 3 games. They mightn't have been the only ones, by the way, who had to do that. Andy has sent me a little video there, which is taking a while. It's the Mayo for Sam Mass, and the various pictures of great, great players over the years, Willie Joe Patton and others. Does a Mayo footballer working with Kildare County Council in the last couple of years, was he something to do with Willie Joe Patton? Was it his son, Billy Joe Patton? Someone there who's working at Kildare County Council, let me know that. The same Billy Joe would have played for Kildare, and not Kildare, he'd have played for Mayo at that stage. So I'm not sure. Definitely, I think he was... playing at that stage. Anyway, just I'll come back to your messages in a couple of minutes' time because the computer system is after changing slightly on me there. Now, SIPTU are quite concerned at the moment because they of this increase in the last couple of days or something that's been announced. SIPTU urging thousands of childcare workers to reject what they call the unjust 80 cents an hour pay rise. And to tell us more about that pay rise, SIPTU sector organiser for early years is Diane Jackson. Good morning, Diane.
6: Good morning.
0: Thank you indeed for joining us. Now, you're urging the workers, you say that they should reject the pay offers proposed by childcare provider groups, Childcare Service Ireland and the Federation of Early Childhood Providers. And there have been recent discussions and the ballot is going to take place, I understand.
6: Yes. SIPTU Early Years Union represents thousands of educators and managers, and basically we want a fair pay deal for everyone, and that's not what we're seeing at the moment. Together with our members, we've campaigned for government funding to support improvements in pay, and since 2022 there's been around 256

0: the representative for the two employer groups that you mentioned there. So if a pay deal is not agreed and not signed off by September 1st, then the much needed funding will be returned to the Exchequer. And that's very worrying, because for every week that passes by, we lose close to 1 million euro in funding that's so badly needed in the sector. We have reached an impasse in the pay talks, and that is due to the offers tabled by the two employer representative groups, which are basically unfair and unjust. We want a fair deal for everybody, but the offers on the table disproportionately is much significantly better for managers than it is for the lowest paid group of educators. We're looking at increases being offered of between 4 and 5% for educators compared to 11 to 16% for managers. And it's just unfair and inequitable. And despite our best efforts in communicating our message to employer representatives, they're just simply not listening. And that is why we consulted with our national committee, who have given a mandate now for SIP2 to carry out a ballot vote of our entire membership with a recommendation to vote no.
1: Who sets these pay rates? Are these private employer representative organisations?
0: The rates are set because they're agreed nationally, and representing employers are two representative groups who are private providers, but ultimately a deal has to be agreed between the union side and the employer side through a process called the Joint Labour Committee. We represent managers, and we've spoken to them, and they're deeply concerned about this proposal, and they fear that the low increase offered to educators could drive educators out of the sector. They're really worried about a message of being feeling undervalued, and they really feel that this offer reinforces that message, and that's simply not something that they will stand over, nor will SIP2 stand over that.
1: And what is the average hourly pay of these individuals you're talking about?
0: So the national minimum legal rate at the moment is 15 euro an hour for an educator working in early years in school age childcare. But the average rate of pay that applies is much higher than that. It's 15 euro 89 per hour. And our job on this Joint Labour Committee is to increase the national minimum rate. And we actually know that the smallest services, ECCE services, actually pay the highest rate across the sector. So we really are at a loss to know why the employers won't go further, particularly because there's state funding backing and supporting this a pay deal.
1: Okay, so now you're holding a vote.
0: We are. As I said, the employer representatives are not listening to the negotiating team, so we need to send a strong and clear message to them, and that is why we're consulting with our members and getting their position. And so far, from meetings that we've been having of our members in settings across the country, they are expressing the same view as ourselves, that this is simply not fair, and they're really worried about the message that it's sending to educators. We need employers to listen to what we're saying, and we need them to put a fair offer on the table. If we're to get a pay deal, it needs to be a fair one.
1: All right, on that, it'll be interesting to see how that unfolds. And that is SIP2 sector organiser for early years, Diane Jackson. SIP2 is urging thousands of childcare workers to reject what SIP2 calls the unjust 80 cents an hour pay rise. Diane, thank you for joining us this morning. Good morning to you. Okay, let's move on then, and some of the messages that are coming in. Very appropriate song, Clem, to win just once, and quite fitting to play. It says Narissa in Carlo. Good morning, Narissa. Clem, welcome back. Great win for Mayo. Poor man, Michael, and his family, and all who are missing. So sad for them. And nice to hear you, Clem. My heart goes out to Michael and his family, says another. And another listener reminds me that Martin Doyle from Suncroft is another person, of course, who's

0: missing, of which there is no explanation in regards to that. And once again, just we reinforce that appeal on behalf of all those families. And as Michael said, somebody out there must have some little sliver of information that would help the Gardaí in this ongoing. And one has to say, you know, in terms of the Garda efforts, it obviously is immense and ongoing when you hear about these regular digs in particular locations and that. And once we hear that, we all hope that something will unfold to give the Jacob family closure on this ache and pain and sorrow that they've encountered 28 years ago tomorrow. So let's keep Deirdre, let's keep Trevor Dealey, let's keep Jojo Dollard, Ellie McCarrick, Fiona Pender, and indeed another Kildare man who's missing for many years as well, as we've been just Martin Doyle from Suncroft, all of those families going through that agony on a daily basis.
1: Kildare Today with Glen Ryan.
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0: Keep your messages coming now, please. 0833 97 97 97 to the Zipit WhatsApp and text line in regards to that. Now, Stephen Croncota and artist Ricardo Baptista Fernandez are behind a new art centre which is opening in Megany in September. Stephen, good morning to you.
3: Good morning. It's nice to be here.
0: And thank you for joining us. Now, I hope the quality will improve on that line. You might move a little bit. Tell me a little about yourself, Stephen, because your name, Croncota, what nationality is that?
3: So you could tell it wasn't Irish. How is the connection? Is this connection a little better?
0: Yes, that's very good now. Thank you.
3: Perfect. So a little about myself. I moved to the area, came to the area, and purchased an old derelict farm from the 18th century about 4 years ago. And I've been renovating it since then. I am an American, as you might have discerned from my accent.
0: Yes.
3: My partner, Ricardo, is from Lisbon, Portugal. And prior to residing in Ireland, we were living in Italy. I was working in the fashion industry in Milan. I was the chief marketing officer of Versace.
0: Oh, my God. That's very impressive. The chief marketing officer of Versace and Escada.
3: Correct. And I had and Escada is a brand that's based in Germany.
0: Okay.
3: And prior to my years in fashion, I was in Hollywood, and I worked at Warner Brothers and Sony Pictures and some other entertainment companies. And I started out my career in New York City at Condé Nast, the magazine company that has Vogue and Vanity Fair. So,
0: my God.
3: So it's been a mix of media and entertainment and fashion, and now County Kildare.
0: Will you tell me something, please? Someone who's worked on all those worldwide global brands and everything else, from Versace, Escada, Sony Pictures Entertainment in Hollywood, and Condé Nast, as you said there, to come to little old Megany.
3: Well, I am, even though my last name, Croncota, is Czechoslovakian, I'm mostly Irish by heritage. I grew up in New England, in Connecticut, on the East Coast.
0: I know, and it was.
3: In sort of an Irish family where we were just my mother, but my dad's mom was an immigrant from Ireland. Both of my mother's parents were Irish. And so we just grew up very, very aware of our Irish heritage and with an appreciation for how special it was. So over the years, whether I was living in America or Italy or Munich or wherever, London, I always made a point of not letting more than 2 years go by without a visit to Ireland. And I was house hunting here, actually in West Cork, for years. And it just was getting frustrated because every time I would arrive to see a house, get off the airplane, they say, oh, that's been sold. So I just, and you know how crazy the real estate market there is. Well, now it seems the real estate market everywhere in Ireland is a bit crazy. But someone there said, you know, cast a wider net. Look elsewhere in Ireland, because there's an awful lot out there, and you might find another place you like as much or even more. And we did. I fell in love with County Kildare, where we are in Magainey, kind of between Magainey, for those who don't know. It's kind of between Carlow and Athy. It's kind of equidistant. Yeah. About, I'd say, you know, five to 7 minutes from Castle Dermot. But a very, very special bucolic area. And as I said, this farmhouse came available that had been abandoned without buildings, and it really was a derelict property on about 3 acres, smack dab in the middle of just beautiful farm country. And we had a vision of something we wanted to create here, and it looked like this would be the perfectly suitable location for what we wanted to do.
0: Right. Now, what are you going to do there, actually?
3: So, as you mentioned, on September 4th, Crooked House Art Center arrives in our area, and it's going to be, basically, it will be a new culture and community hub for County Kildare, for locals and for tourists. We hope to get ourselves on the culture calendar of all the events, because one thing I would say, having lived in Italy for years and other places, you say it's, you know, little old Magainey, but we're pleasantly surprised by how rich kind of the event and cultural offerings are in this area, even without going an hour into Dublin. But there's just lots going on. And in Carlow, you know, we go to the Garden Festival every year. We'll be there this year. We go to the Boris Thoughts and Ideas Festival every year. A number of things. It just seems like, you know, for 6 months of the year at least, something's always going on.
0: Yeah, and don't forget the Thai as well, with that beautiful new cultural centre that is the library and the Heritage Centre in the square, and a strong, very strong arts and literary presence around the town as well. So in one sense, you're nearly in the centre of that universe of South Kildare, Carlow, and even Dublin, and that quite accessible. What is the centre going to show?
3: So our idea is artist residencies are quite popular.
0: Yes,
3: and this is where you invite an artist, typically from somewhere else in the world, to come and visit a place, stay in a place, create art in a place, and then show their art via an exhibition, and ideally, you know, opening reception and all that stuff, so lots of people can come enjoy. But it's something that benefits the locals, because they may never have heard of this person before. This person may be acclaimed or quite notable in their home countries, or but maybe they aren't on the radar here in Ireland yet. And I know Ireland is filled with art lovers, and so we will be having art residencies, and already I will tell you, artists are lined up from New Zealand, Berlin, London, Los Angeles, Vienna. They have already committed to doing residencies. The artists will come and live. We have housing for them, a two-bedroom, two-bath apartment for the artist to come live in here and be on the property of Crooked House. But we've also got a painting studio for them, a pottery studio for those who do ceramics. And then we also have a gallery and a big, beautiful lawn surrounding that. So they will create art in what's called in situ. They will come and create art while here, inspired by County Kildare, South Kildare, this beautiful part of Ireland, and Crooked House, because it's quite a scenic spot. They will stay for weeks or maybe up to a month, creating a a small portfolio of art, and then we will do an opening exhibition with them. The public will be invited. Again, it will be Will, because my background is marketing and public relations. Ricardo's background, he's an artist himself, from Portugal, as I mentioned, but he's also a digital marketing person.
0: And you're opening in September?
3: September 4th. First week.
0: A listener just says, you have a lovely voice for radio. I agree.
3: Thank you.
0: I agree, actually. And in terms of that, you mentioned Escada there, and the listener says, my dear mother, Rita Ward, used to work for Escada in London in the 90s. She's passed away in the last 8 years, but was very proud of Escada, and she was a native of Suncroft here in Kildare. Please pass on that info to your guest, Clem, which I've just done. When are you opening?
3: Well, let me also say, just say thank you to our beloved Rita Ward. We love we at Escada, I'm no longer at Escada anymore or Versace, but this is my new life in Ireland. But we really appreciate our clients and my mother, too, back in Connecticut, was also an Escada client back in the day. So they make wonderful clothing. They still do. So first week in September, we open Ricardo Baptista Fernandez from Lisbon, Portugal, will be the first featured artist. The exhibit, opening day exhibit, will be September 4th. The public is invited. It's free of charge. This is not a money-making venture. This is a charitable venture. And September 4th, we hope everybody's there to see Ricardo's new show.
0: Well, I'll tell you one thing, Stephen. We'll touch base with you before the opening. It sounds fascinating altogether, and I look forward to visiting myself.
3: We look forward to seeing you. You're invited anytime.
0: And thank you so much, Stephen Concata, owner and operator of Crooked House Art Centre in McGainy, located halfway between McGainy and Castledermot. That new art centre opening on September 4th sounds absolutely thrilling. Versace, Escada, and all of that as well. Stephen, have a great time and well done. And best
3: thank
0: wishes
3: so
0: for the future in relation to that. Thank you indeed.
3: Thank
0: for
3: you,
0: that.
3: We'll see you soon.
0: Right, indeed. Now, let's go quickly to our own Ger McNally. Ger, are you there? And good morning to you, Ger. Now, two hurling finals at the weekend, Ger. One on Saturday afternoon, both of them on Saturday afternoon. The Division 1 final and Division 2 finals. Predictably, I suppose, let's start with Division 1. Nace, a very, very big win against what must be considered the closest challengers in the county, Ger. But I make it a 20-point winning margin.
4: Yeah, and it's worrying for Sports Kildare Hurling from that point of view, Clem. It's not Nace's problem and nothing that they will be preoccupied with, but from a kind of an overview point of view, definitely their Nace side are just so, so good, and scary to think actually how many players they were short of as well. They were still a long way from their probably definitely their kind of main squad anyway, and missing a couple of starters as well. So Ollie Baker is in charge of Maynooth this year, and he certainly had them roiled up in the opening few minutes, because Maynooth came storming out and scored the first 5 points. But once Nace got their first couple of goals, really in the space of a couple of minutes just before the midway point in the first half, through Fionn Mar and then Jack Sheridan, they were always in control, and they got a third goal then late in the first half. And really the second half was a bit of a procession that was kind of summed up by a 120-second spell that saw Nace score 6 points just inside the final 10 minutes. And as you say, they pulled up very, very comfortably to winners in the end.
0: Ollie Baker, for people who doesn't know who Ger was talking about, by the way, was centre field on that Clare team that won an All-Ireland in 95-97. Ollie Baker is currently stationed as a Garda inspector in Westmeath, and indeed he has two sons playing for the Westmeath footballers, Ger. Am I correct in all of that? I think I am.
4: Yeah, I think so, Clem. Yeah, both young footballers were very, very impressive for Westmeath this season.
0: Now, back just to that game, Ger. That game, 20 points winning margin for Nace. Nevertheless, tell me who impressed you on both sides.
4: Well, I suppose from a hurling point of view, it was great to see James Burke back on the field. It was my first time seeing James start the game in over a year. I know that since the end of the county season, he has started some matches there, but it was brilliant to see him in. But I think the key thing for Nace is they have a new manager there in charge, and their previous manager, obviously Tom Mullally, did a fantastic job, but he was there 5 years, and it was probably the right time for a change of management, a change of voice. And obviously Mark Dowling has come in replace Tom O'Malley, another Kilkenny man, and he was in the running for the Kilkenny job right down to the last, I think, three or four participants for that managerial race before Henry Shefflin got that job. So he is a very high calibre manager, and has brought a bit of a fresh impetus to the squad. But I suppose looking at the squad, Charlie Sheridan, who's the brother of Jack, he had a fine game. He has an excellent season so far. Fionn Marr is one of these young players coming through. He, as I said, got one of the goals early on. And I suppose a real eye catcher as well in the Naas side is Derek Kerwin, who has turned his hand to hurling since the end of the county football season. Of course, the vice-captain with the Kildare Senior Footballers this year, and showing that he's no dab hand with a hurl as well. He got 1 point in the first half in particular, though, was outstanding from underneath the main stand. So, yeah, there's no sign of Naas taking a backward step at all. And if anything, they look like they're getting stronger and stronger.
0: And it follows a 48-point winning margin against Selbridge in the semi-final, Ger. So, as you say, implications for the state of club hurling in Kildare and how that might best be addressed.
4: Yeah, and that's not going to be, as I said, an issue for Naas, because I mean Naas have they want to improve. They still have that goal of competing for a Leinster senior title, and maybe even beyond that as well. So that's not something that Naas will be concerned about, but it is something for the rest of the clubs in the county to really worry about as well. Like, how can they get anywhere near this powerhouse that Naas have become? I actually kind of joking at the weekend said if you took Naas out of the championship, it would be a great championship, because there's very little to choose between a number of the sides then. Just below them who were in that chasing pack. But yeah, there is a yawning chasm between Naas and the rest of the teams in the championship.
0: Now, Mark Dowling's the manager there, of course, and we'll have a full interview on Scoreboard this evening from 6:25. Manager of the Clane Hurlers, Willie Banks, a happy man, albeit this was a very competitive first half between Clane and Salins, or Wultones, in the Division 2 final, before really Clane took hold of it and came home comfortable winners in the second half, Chair.
4: Yeah, that's right. Yeah, Wolftones are that Salins and Kill Amalgamation Club. And I think that is, you know, that is what I suppose we need in the county, to see the work that's been done in clubs like Salins and Kill to produce a team like Wolftones, who have risen through the ranks in the last couple of years. And yeah, in that first half in particular, really, really competitive against Clane. Although Clane were, you know, they did have an edge there. Paddy McKenna was firing Cormac Vizard as well. They have some really good scores. They led by 5 late in the first half, but Fergal Cronin got a goal for Wolftones right in the stroke of half time to cut that lead back to 2 points. But any kind of boost that Wolftones got 17 seconds into the second half, when Paddy McKenna got the first of 2 goals that he scored in the opening 5 minutes of the second half, and Clane added 2 further goals then late in the half, and were able to pull away to a convincing win. And great for Clane to return back to Division 1. They won the Senior B Championship last year, so they're back in the Senior Championship this year, and they are pushing back to chase former glories, and they certainly are showing renewed signs within that club, and very positive for them. And Wolftones didn't lose a huge amount in that defeat, just to reach that Division 2 final is a kind of a statement of how far they have come in a very short period of time, and hopefully they can keep pushing on and keep progressing.
0: Indeed, thanks very much Ger for your coverage of those games for us, and indeed you can read Ger's reports in tomorrow's edition of The Nationalist as well.
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3: It's 12 o'clock. Good evening, I'm Ellen Butler. There have been scenes of pure joy in Castlebar this evening at a special homecoming event for the Mayo senior football team. Tens of thousands of supporters packed into McHale Park to officially welcome home the All-Ireland champions. These fans in Castlebar say the historic victory has yet to sink in.
4: Incredible, yeah. Unbelievable. I actually can't believe that we won it.
5: Ecstatic. I honestly couldn't believe it. I thought in the first 15 minutes, with the big difference after them getting the goal, I didn't think it would come back after that. But we did, and I couldn't believe it.
3: George Gibney's sentencing has been set for October. The former Irish Olympic swim coach was found guilty of the historical abuse of four girls earlier this month. Emily Keegan reports.
6: George Gibney has been in custody for more than a year now, and on the 12th of October he'll find out his fate when his final sentence is handed down. Today the Central Criminal Court

0: heard what were described by the judge as powerful victim impact statements from the four women Mr. Gibney has been found guilty of abusing. The 78-year-old was described as manipulative, brazen and cowardly, with the victims asking who they would be and how their relationships would have developed if he had not abused them. The court was told Mr. Gibney now accepts the verdicts of the jury and will not appeal his conviction. He was remanded in custody to appear again for sentencing in October.
1: A healthcare worker who filmed and mocked dementia patients has been sentenced in the North. 28-year-old Ciara Corvin from Cathedral View in Armagh was given 2 years probation and ordered to complete 100 hours of community service. James Gould has this report from Craigavon Crown Court.
2: Corvin previously admitted 7 counts of ill-treating or neglecting patients at the Bluestone Hospital Dementia Unit in Craigavon between the autumn of 2022 and the summer of 2023. She recorded vulnerable patients and shared the material with colleagues on Snapchat. One image was a woman with dementia in the bath. Shirley Adamson from one of the victims' families spoke outside court.
3: When our loved ones depended on her to support them in their making it through their final days, she not only chose to mock and degrade them, but then shared it through social media.
2: PSNI Detective Chief Inspector Claire MacDonald also addressed the media.
4: This prosecution is the first of its kind in Northern Ireland in terms of ill treatment via degrading photography, videography or commentary. The police service in Northern Ireland are using this sentencing as an example for people in positions of trust.
2: And in response to the sentencing, UUP leader John Burrows says he will be writing to the Public Prosecution Service.
1: French President Emmanuel Macron says the country is facing its most difficult situation since the Second World War because of wildfires. Flames approaching Bordeaux are said to have been contained for now, but higher temperatures and strong winds are forecast. Meanwhile, a fire outside Madrid is now Spain's biggest on record. Maria Canete owns a campsite there.
5: When we left here on the boat, we went elsewhere as they told us helicopters and planes were going to come. We went to a place that had no phone signal to be picked up. When we saw that no one came, we rowed elsewhere to get signal so we could ring. When we rowed, we saw that it was starting to burn here.
1: Donald Trump says the Americans are having good talks with Iran. He's told reporters this evening there's a chance a deal could be struck. Washington abruptly suspended a near two-week bombing campaign on Saturday in the US president's latest U-turn in the war. And finally tonight, the Magazine Fort at the Phoenix Park in Dublin has officially reopened. The historic site was built in 1736 and was considered a safer place to store ammunition and gunpowder than Dublin Castle. Head of the OPW, John Conlon, says free guided tours will be available.
6: We're delighted to open the fort to the public this summer to showcase not just the wonderful work undertaking, but also the interpretation of the social and cultural history of this unique fort. So free guided tours will be available 7 days per week. They're 75 minutes long, with our guide team greeting the public at the main entrance to the Magazine Fort.
1: And that's your news update at 12:04.
7: And in sport, the All-Ireland Senior Football Champions Mayo have brought the Sam Maguire Cup home. Tens of thousands gathered at McHale Park this evening to celebrate Mayo's historic victory over Kerry. Mayo legend David Brady spoke this evening about who he thought of when Mayo had won.
8: I can't explain it. I can't put words into it. It was a feeling. And that feeling was of pure and utter pride and raw emotion. And who did I think of? And probably to look at, I cried, and it's like that whole sense of we never gave up. And I thought of people that had passed, and what them players and that pitch did for the people alive, but more importantly, the people that weren't there with us.
7: Ireland's Anna Foster has successfully qualified for the AIG Women's Open in Lancashire this week. She survived a tense playoff to secure her place as one of 13 qualifiers. Leona Maguire and Lauren Walsh will also be in action on Thursday. Reigning Olympic champion Rhys McLenehan has missed out on a Commonwealth pommel horse medal. The Northern Irish gymnast finished sixth in the final. Meanwhile, fellow Olympic gold medalist Daniel Whiffen narrowly missed out on a medal in the 800-metre swimming. He finished in fourth place in Glasgow. The top leagues in English football are to trial new measures this season to tackle goalkeeper tactical timeouts. If the game is paused, the manager must nominate an outfield player to leave the pitch immediately. They'll have to stay off for at least a minute after the restart. The aim's to ensure genuine injuries receive appropriate medical attention while removing any potential sporting advantage linked to stoppages. And finally, John Stones is understood to have verbally agreed to join Inter Milan on a free transfer. The England defenders' representatives are expected to finalise terms with the Italian club over a 2-year contract. That's your news and sport. I'm Eve Conway at 6 minutes past the hour.

Would you cry if you saw me crying? And would you save my soul tonight? Would you tremble?